0: was honored at the 2026 MTV Video Music Awards with the inaugural MTV VMA Artist Director Honors. Dave Packer, ABC News.
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7: Lows around 43 tonight under partly cloudy skies. Sunshine mixed with clouds at times again tomorrow. High temperatures reach up to 64. Tomorrow night, 50. More clouds and sun and dry Thursday and Friday. Low 60s Thursday, mid 60s by Friday. From the Weatherology Weather Center, I'm meteorologist Paul Trombley.

0: those really bad places are trying to change us to be more like them. It's crazy. Chip Roy, when we come back, stay here.
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0: trade war. All of this is leading to increased cost of living and uncertainty for Americans and Minnesotans. And doing something like this right now is just really ill-advised.
1: Families of 12,000 children rely on the Head Start programs. And Google is outlining new environmental protections and community investments tied to its proposed data center in Hermantown. Some residents, however, continue to raise concerns about the project's location and potential environmental effects. This is MNN.
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5: Lows dip down to about 44 tonight under mainly clear skies. Lots of sunshine again tomorrow. Daytime highs approaching 63. Partly cloudy skies tomorrow night. Lows level off around 50. Dry with temps a bit below average Thursday and Friday, and highs from the low 60s to the mid 60s. From the Weatherology Weather Center, I'm meteorologist Paul Trombley.

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5: Lows dip down to about 44 tonight under mainly clear skies. Lots of sunshine again tomorrow. Daytime highs approaching 63. Partly cloudy skies tomorrow night. Lows level off around 50. Dry with temps a bit below average Thursday and Friday, and highs from the low 60s to the mid 60s. From the Weatherology Weather Center, I'm meteorologist Paul Trombley.
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0: anchorless coverage of what this administration's doing. Not doing it for the MAGA base. He's doing it for the United States of America. If Biden were in there doing Biden TV, this guy'd be like, oh, this is so great. He's showing how great the administration is. Except this is how dumb a guy like Martin Blam is. Blam, he's kind of an idiot. Story goes on to say Donald Trump's previous television career centered on his role on The Apprentice, but the U.S. president's latest media venture is a rather low-budget affair. The launch of Trump TV in the wake of his ban on several outlets from covering the White House with major U.S. networks agree. By the way, he didn't ban them from covering the White House. They can cover it all they want. They just can't go to the White House. Okay, but Blam is just going to make it up as he goes, I guess. With major U.S. networks agreeing not to cover the president while the dispute continues, on Monday, the White House announced a new 24/7 YouTube live stream, which is promised. It promised would feature top past moments, announcements, and the latest and greatest from the administration, all in one place. The anchorless channel dispenses with traditional broadcast norms, with no schedule, no on-screen description of what's being shown, and zero context for where or when a clip was recorded. The effect of having the channel in the background is less like watching a news network and more like installing Trump wallpaper, a 24-hour fever dream of self-soothing propaganda for the MAGA faithful. How does this guy have a job?
1: They're out there. They're the fart left.
0: And the fart left getting it done again. I don't understand if this man has a job and any sort of an outlet. I get it. The Guardian's a rag, but any sort of an outlet that purports to be a journalistic outlet. How is that a journalistic enterprise? Does this say that it's commentary? Maybe it's commentary. It just says Trump administration. They're running this like it's a story on the Trump administration. It's not. You know what this is? This is a commentary. It's an editorial. And a guy needs to say, this is my commentary and my opinion. Or the news story is, the White House launches Trump TV. Here's what's on it. Here's when it launched. Here's where you can see it. That's it. That's the news story. 888-941-PAGS, 888-941-7247, joepags.com. Vance Ginn when we come back. Stay here.
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3: Minnesota News Network, I'm Sean Maloney. Wilmar police say two men are dead and a third is critically injured after a shooting at Ryle Park Monday night. Officers responded around 8 p.m. and found two victims, ages 19 and 20. One later died at the hospital while the other was airlifted to St. Cloud. A third victim was taken privately to the hospital and was pronounced dead. Investigators say the shooting was not a random act and there is no threat to the public. The BCA is assisting with the investigation. Minnesota Congresswoman Kelly Morrison says the Trump administration keeps piling on and driving up costs for Minnesota families, and now the Head Start Child Care and Education Program could face steep cuts.
4: This war in Iran, the tariffs, the trade war, all of this is leading to increased cost of living and uncertainty for Americans and Minnesotans. And doing something like this right now is just really ill-advised.
3: Families of 12,000 children rely on the Head Start programs. And Google is outlining new environmental protections and community investments tied to its proposed data center in Hermantown. Some residents, however, continue to raise concerns about the project's location and potential environmental effects. This is MNN.
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8: Lows dip down to about 44 tonight under mainly clear skies. Lots of sunshine again tomorrow. Daytime highs approaching 63. Partly cloudy skies tomorrow night. Lows level off around 50. Dry with temps a bit below average Thursday and Friday, and highs from the low 60s to the mid 60s. From the Weatherology Weather Center, I'm meteorologist Paul Frombly.
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tonight under mainly clear skies. Lots of sunshine again tomorrow. Daytime highs approaching 63. Partly cloudy skies tomorrow night. Lows level off around 50. Dry with temps a bit below average Thursday and Friday, and highs from the low 60s to the mid 60s. From the Weatherology Weather Center, I'm meteorologist Paul Trombley.

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1: Lows dip down to about 44 tonight under mainly clear skies. Lots of sunshine again tomorrow. Daytime highs approaching 63. Partly cloudy skies tomorrow night. Lows level off around 50. Dry with temps a bit below average Thursday and Friday, and highs from the low 60s to the mid 60s. From the Weatherology Weather Center, I'm meteorologist Paul Trombley.

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4: Minnesota News Network, I'm Sean Maloney. Wilmore police say two men are dead and a third is critically injured after a shooting at Ryle Park Monday night. Officers responded around 8 p.m. and found two victims, ages 19 and 20. One later died at the hospital while the other was airlifted to St. Cloud. A third victim was taken privately to the hospital and was pronounced dead. Investigators say the shooting was not a random act and there is no threat to the public. The BCA is assisting with the investigation. Minnesota Congresswoman Kelly Morrison says the Trump administration keeps piling on and driving up costs for Minnesota families, and now the Head Start Child Care and Education Program could face steep cuts.
5: This war in Iran, the tariffs, the trade war, all of this is leading to increased cost of living and uncertainty for Americans and Minnesotans. And doing something like this right now is just really ill-advised.
4: Families of 12,000 children rely on the Head Start programs. And Google is outlining new environmental protections and community investments tied to its proposed data center in Hermantown. Some residents, however, continue to raise concerns about the project's location and potential environmental effects. This is MNN.
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3: Lows dip down to about 44 tonight under mainly clear skies. Lots of sunshine again tomorrow. Daytime highs approaching 63. Partly cloudy skies tomorrow night. Lows level off around 50. Dry with temps a bit below average Thursday and Friday, and highs from the low 60s to the mid 60s. From the Weatherology Weather Center, I'm meteorologist Paul Trombley.

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0: 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With Tech Trends, I'm Mike Dubusky, ABC News.
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6: From ABC News, I'm Dave Packer. President Trump taking center stage at the United Nations today, and after making a threat before the General Assembly that included the option of Iran's annihilation, the president now taking a more optimistic tone about diplomacy. ABC's Karen Travers.
7: His team met with the Iranian delegation that is there in New York for the UN General Assembly. The president described it as a very good meeting, and he said he can't imagine why Iran would not want to make a deal. Now, that's very different than what we've heard from the president in recent weeks, where he has said that Iran is desperate to make a deal.
6: After meeting with President Trump in New York today, Ukraine's President Zelensky telling reporters there is still a lot of open questions when it comes to the next steps for peace talks with Russia and U.S. support for the country's war efforts. Meanwhile, International Atomic Energy Director General Rafael Grossi is concerned about the situation at the Zaporizhzhia nuclear power plant in southern Ukraine.
8: It is unconscionable that you will have such a big nuclear power plant in this situation. So the situation hasn't improved. One could even say that it has deteriorated even further. Important that the IEA is there, that we are trying to contain rather than to solve, to contain the situation to avoid a nuclear accident.
6: Police in Austin, Texas, just releasing a new video detailing the moments before and after a man was shot by an ICE officer. Police Chief Lisa Davis.
9: The detective used his personal dash camera and his personal cell phone to record what he observed.
6: It shows a police officer arriving at the scene. Wilbur Rafael Garces Perez still in his car, shot, wounded, bleeding, while ICE agents were standing off to the side. His attorney says Garces Perez has been released from the hospital, returned to a detention facility, bullets still lodged near his spine. Mixed market on Wall Street. The Dow was lower, but the tech-heavy NASDAQ gained a bit today. 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
6: Family of Mississippi teen Nolan Wells now pushing back against the district attorney's decision not to bring a criminal investigation forward. 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
7: Lows level off around 50. Dry with temps a bit below average Thursday and Friday, and highs from the low 60s to the mid 60s. From the Weatherology Weather Center, I'm meteorologist Paul Trombley.
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0: But let me give a shout out to my cousin. My cousin, the writer, J.R. Moeringer, is out with, he helped. I don't think I'm telling any tales. It's all over the news. But Ari Emanuel, the man who is the most influential person in Hollywood, he is out with a new memoir called Roll the Calls. And it talks about how he overcame massive dyslexia and started off in the business in the mailroom at CAA and worked himself all the way up to be the biggest super agent in all of Hollywood. It is a wonderful story. And rumor has it, Ari Emanuel is going to be joining us on the show here in the next week or so. So we're looking forward to that. But my cousin helped write the book. So give him a shout out. And if you're interested, it is a tremendous read. The book is called Roll the Calls. He was on with Jon Stewart last night. He was on Morning Joe this morning. Right before I came on the air, he was with Anderson Cooper. And he's making the rounds. And I have been told he's going to be joining us. If not this week, next week. But in the next couple of days. Looking forward to that. Interesting conversation with Ari Emanuel. Who, by the way, I got a break. We're back in a moment. America at Night.
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8: Lows dip down to about 44 tonight under mainly clear skies. Lots of sunshine again tomorrow. Daytime highs approaching 63. Partly cloudy skies tomorrow night. Lows level off around 50. Dry with temps a bit below average Thursday and Friday and highs from the low 60s to the mid 60s. From the Weatherology Weather Center, I'm meteorologist Paul Trombley.
9: This is the Golden Gopher Daily Update. I'm Mike Grimm. University of Minnesota freshman tight end Roman Voss scored his first career touchdown on his first career catch in Saturday's 41-7 win over Akron. We'll have more next.
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9: Golden Gopher head coach P.J. Fleck says Lakefield native Roman Voss of Jackson County Central has made a nice transition to the college game.
11: I think taking coaching and applying coaching is important in development. And I think Roman's done that from playing quarterback to everything he did.

0: for Jackson County, and then being able to come here and transition into the tight end position in the role. He's constantly looking to get better. It was a great route that he ran. It was designed for him. It was a nice jerk route through the middle against quarters and executed it really well. A.J. Turner makes a huge block on that, or that play never happens, and it's a sack, which was great to put Roman in that position. Hopefully that, again, it takes the next right step. He got his first touchdown. Everybody remembers your first and your first touchdown, and now he can continue to grow. But he's constantly wanting to get better. He's so coachable. That's a credit to his high school coaches, credit to his family and the type of kid he is. But he's only going to keep taking strides forward. Doesn't mean he's not going to fail. Doesn't mean he's not going to have hard days. They're going to be, and that's part of our job to make sure he does. But I love what I see out of him so far as a true freshman, playing a tough position to play as a true freshman.
1: That's Gopher head coach P.J. Fleck. Fleck, Voss, and the Gophers will play at Washington this Saturday night at 10 o'clock. That's the Golden Gopher Daily Update.

0: you know, the Parthenon that we now know that we go up to on that hill. So, you know, behind the scenes, there was a lot of negotiation. There was a lot of sort of espionage to save different pieces. And really, it was the sort of best and brightest of Greek archaeologists who were doing it.
1: The archaeologists who fought the Nazis and saved the treasures of ancient Greece, the American School of Spies. Stephen Talley is the author. We'll come back, talk more with him about this incredible story about Greek art and how these American spies saved it from the Nazis. America at Night, back in a moment.
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6: Minnesota News Network, I'm Sean Maloney. Wilmore police say two men are dead and a third is critically injured after a shooting at Ryle Park Monday night. Officers responded around 8 p.m. and found two victims, ages 19 and 20. One later died at the hospital while the other was airlifted to St. Cloud. A third victim was taken privately to the hospital and was pronounced dead. Investigators say the shooting was not a random act and there is no threat to the public. The BCA is assisting with the investigation. Minnesota Congresswoman Kelly Morrison says the Trump administration keeps piling on and driving up costs for Minnesota families, and now the Head Start Child Care and Education Program could face steep cuts.
7: This war in Iran, the tariffs, the trade war, all of this is leading to increased costs of living and uncertainty for Americans and Minnesotans, and doing something like this right now is just really ill-advised.
6: Families of 12,000 children rely on the Head Start programs. And Google is outlining new environmental protections and community investments tied to its proposed data center in Hermantown. Some residents, however, continue to raise concerns about the project's location and potential environmental effects. This is MNN.
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11: Lows dip down to about 44 tonight under clear skies. Daytime highs approaching 63 tomorrow, mainly sunny skies. Tomorrow night, lows level off around 50. Cloudy skies with a few peaks of sun Thursday with daytime highs approaching 63. 66 Friday. From the Weatherology Weather Center, I'm meteorologist Paul Frobley.

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8: He wrote the book that they turned into the movie Captain Phillips. He also wrote the book that they turned into the movie Only the Brave. He's also written a book called The Black Hand, The Good Assassin, Agent Garbo, all New York Times bestsellers. Stephen Tolley is our guest. His new book is called The American School of Spies. Stephen, take me through some of these characters who you came across in the story. Give me one or two of some of the guys who really stood out at you and who you really enjoyed researching.
9: Sure, I'll choose two. The first one was Rodney Young. He was an archaeologist. He was also the heir to an enormous beer fortune in New Jersey. So he could have stood, he could have sat out the war. He was rich. He'd been injured, actually, and he'd volunteered, just like Hemingway, to drive an ambulance in Greece before America got into the war. So he was hit by shrapnel. He was sent back to New Jersey. He could have just sat out the war, but he loved the culture. He felt a debt to Greece. He felt like this is the home of democracy. America is the modern Greece. We owe it to our predecessors to sort of help them. So he gave that all up, and he became the sort of ultimate spy master. He was the one that William Donovan asked, put a team together. So he asked, some of his best friends, some of the leading archaeologists of the day, to sort of go undercover as archaeologists and really become spies. Incredibly brave, incredibly smart. And the thing about Young is he was not only a spy, he had to create sort of a merchant navy as well. He had to send in boats filled with guns, with, with future spies, with food, with donkeys. Everything had to go in to support his teams within Greece. So not only was he sort of, collecting intel, he was buying tank engines to, put into these boats that were transporting people. He did a phenomenal job. And the other one, with a woman who was, graduated from Bryn Mawr in the 20s, thought she was going to be a famous archaeologist, and was told that she couldn't enter the field. There was no place there for women. So she became like a volunteer before the war, started hospitals. But during the war, they turned to her to sort of do the interview with refugees coming out. And so she gathered most of the intel from these Greeks who were fleeing the Nazis. And even though she was only one person, the Brits had been there in Greece and the Balkans for decades. She really outperformed them. She got better intel. And, as a one-woman operation, she sort of showed up everyone else.
8: Isn't it amazing how history turns on just the most bizarre stories?
9: It really is. Like, these people really rise to the occasion. You don't think they have them. They don't have it in them because they had no experience with espionage, and they really... Yeah, outperformed people who studied for this for years.
8: Yeah. These stories weren't in the front page of the New York Times, Stephen Tolley. How did you go about finding these?

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5: Lows dip down to about 44 tonight under clear skies. Daytime highs approaching 63. Tomorrow, mainly sunny skies. Tomorrow night, lows level off around 50. Cloudy skies with a few peaks of sun Thursday, with daytime highs approaching 63. 66 Friday. From the Weatherology Weather Center, I'm meteorologist Paul Trombley.
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7: From ABC News, I'm Dave Packer. President Trump returning to Washington from the UN General Assembly in New York. He made a threatening speech about Iran to the assembly.
8: Or do I annihilate the Islamic Republic and do it quickly, never giving them a chance to kill and destroy people and countries again?
7: But then following the 3-hour meeting that U.S. officials had with the Iranian delegation, Trump now saying that there's lots of momentum for Iran to make a deal. State Department Deputy Principal Spokesman Tommy Pigott.
9: It would be obvious for the Iranian regime to make a deal. We'll see if more information comes out of that meeting. But fundamentally, and once again to stress, the choice is there for the Iranian regime, a path towards peace and prosperity or continued consequences for their malign activity.
7: Trump also met with Ukraine's President Zelensky. A grand jury in Jackson County, Mississippi, saying it won't pursue criminal charges in the death of teenager Nolan Wells. Wells was last seen with friends July 4th on a boat near Horn Island in the Gulf, the family pushing back on the jury's finding that the death was accidental and demanding a more thorough investigation. His last scheduled meeting was with Venezuela's acting president, Delcy Rodriguez, and about President Trump. And the family of Mississippi teen Nolan Wells, we'd had that before, too. So let's continue with this story.
10: Nolan is loved.
11: She's from Texas, I can tell by the way.
7: With 23 weeks at the top of the Billboard 100, Ella Langley's Choosin' Texas has become the longest-running number one hit of all time on the Billboard Top 100. To Wall Street, it was a mixed day, with the Dow on Tuesday losing 185 points. The Nasdaq, though, was up nearly a 0.5%. Gaining 122 points. 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
7: A powerful nor'easter heads for the East Coast, bringing a flood threat as alerts go up from New Bern, North Carolina, to Seaside Heights, New Jersey. ABC News chief meteorologist Ginger Z.
14: A big push of water, waves, erosion possible as this coastal low develops. And then it's its proximity to the coast that will be highly dependent on what you end up seeing from New York City to Boston. That western track is way windier. Either way, this thing sticks around for far too long for my liking, all the way through Sunday.
7: The race is on as Alaska's biggest bears compete National Parks Fat Bear Week is on. ABC's Michelle Franzen.
15: It's an Alaska tradition. Fat Bear Week in full swing.

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0: around 50. Cloudy skies with a few peaks of sun Thursday, with daytime highs approaching 63. 66 Friday. From the Weatherology Weather Center, I'm meteorologist Paul Trombley.
1: This is the Golden Gopher Daily Update. I'm Mike Grimm. University of Minnesota freshman tight end Roman Voss scored his first career touchdown on his first career catch in Saturday's 41-7 win over Akron. We'll have more next.
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1: Golden Gopher head coach P.J. Fleck says Lakefield native Roman Voss of Jackson County Central has made a nice transition to the college game.
3: I think taking coaching and applying coaching is important in development, and I think Roman's done that from playing quarterback to everything he did for Jackson County and then being able to come here and transition into the tight end position and the role. He's constantly looking to get better. It was a great route that he ran. It was designed for him. It was a nice jerk route through the middle against quarters and executed it really well. A.J. Turner makes a huge block on that, or that play never happens, and it's a sack, which was great to put Roman in that position. Hopefully that, again, it takes the next right step. He got his first touchdown. Everybody remembers your first and your first touchdown, and now he can continue to grow. But he's constantly wanting to get better. He's so coachable. That's a credit to his high school coaches, credit to his family and the type of kid he is. But he's only going to keep taking strides forward. Doesn't mean he's not going to fail. Doesn't mean he's not going to have hard days. They're going to be. And that's part of our job to make sure he does. But I love what I see out of him so far as a true freshman, playing a tough position to play as a true freshman.
1: That's Gopher head coach P.J. Fleck. Fleck, Voss, and the Gophers will play at Washington this Saturday night at 10 o'clock. That's the Golden Gopher Daily Update. I'm Mike Grimm.
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6: Let's go to the phones. 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
7: There's a lot of similarity between an artificial intelligence large language model database and a search engine. The major difference between the two of them is that in a large language model, the entire text of entire books is actually put into memory, and the key words are placed into something like a concordance. In a search engine, you actually don't search the websites that you find with the search engine. You're searching something called a metafile, which has keywords in it, which are placed in the metafile by the writer of the website. And you have to register a website with a search engine or it won't be able to find it. Pure and simple.
6: Okay.
7: I don't understand why it is that we're having such a whoopty-whoopty-doo about building new data centers for AI when large language models, basically what they need is a massive mass memory system, which is gigantic and which can be scanned very, very fast. Okay. You don't have to worry about that too much with a search engine, because a search engine, you're searching most meta files are probably under 100 words.
6: Yeah, okay, fine. Search engines are the, you know, very first generation of artificial intelligence. Okay, so what's your point?
7: Well, yeah, but

0: is today. She's 70 years young today. And I thought, man, that's so weird. I hadn't thought about Debbie Boone in a while, and yet I looked her up yesterday, and then today is her birthday. So I told this story on the air today, and I'll tell it again because a lot of people didn't believe it. Now, when I was a kid, I grew up with a large family, five sisters, a mother, a grandmother, a whole lot of women, not a lot of men in the family. And in 1977, You Light Up My Life, the song, Debbie Boone's song, comes on. And as a 10-year-old, I take a liking to this song. And my sisters and my mother and the parents and the infrastructure is having a debate. It's coming up on Christmas time, and they're having a debate whether or not they want to buy me the 45 of Debbie Boone, You Light Up My Life. And the reason why I liked the song so much is that as a 10-year-old, I had a thing for Debbie Boone. She lit up my life. Now, I didn't know what that meant other than there was this girl before videos, but she would, you know, she was singing on every variety show and she was all over the place. And this 10-year-old took a liking to Debbie Boone. And so I liked the song because I liked her. And so they go ahead and they buy me the album, they buy me the 45, You Light Up My Life. And so it's Christmas and they give me the song, the record and whatever else. And there was a debate going on in the house, which I subsequently learned shortly thereafter, that they didn't want to buy me the 45, You Light Up My Life, because they thought that would have made me somewhat of a fancy boy. And they didn't want me to be a fancy boy, if you get my drift. But it wasn't that it was that I had a thing for Debbie Boone. So they all thought I liked the song and might be a fancy boy. I liked Debbie Boone. I liked the song because I thought Debbie Boone was gorgeous. And I had a thing for Debbie Boone. So there you go. But they were worried that was, you know, oh my goodness, he likes this really. He likes this really, I guess, feminine song from this singer. And oh my goodness, is that going to turn him into a fancy boy? And oh my goodness, our only son is going to be a fancy boy. Not that there's anything wrong with that. But it turned out that they bought me the album and then they like hit it on me. They wouldn't let me play it. But it's because I had a thing for Debbie Boone. Happy birthday, Debbie Boone. Isn't that weird how I looked up one day and then the next day it turns out just happenstance happens to be your birthday. By the way, You Light Up My Life, considered one of the 11 best songs of the 20th century, according to like Rolling Stone. It's a great song. Debbie Boone, happy birthday. All right, stay right there. We'll get some phone calls, text messages, and some voicemail straight ahead.
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3: Minnesota News Network, I'm Sean Maloney. Wilmore police say two men are dead and a third is critically injured after a shooting at Ryle Park Monday night. Officers responded around 8 p.m. and found two victims, ages 19 and 20. One later died at the hospital while the other was airlifted to St. Cloud. A third victim was taken privately to the hospital and was pronounced dead. Investigators say the shooting was not a random act and there is no threat to the public. The BCA is assisting with the investigation. Minnesota Congresswoman Kelly Morrison says the Trump administration keeps piling on and driving up costs for Minnesota families, and now the Head Start Child Care and Education Program could face steep cuts.
4: This war in Iran, the tariffs, the trade war, all of this is leading to increased cost of living and uncertainty for Americans and Minnesotans. And doing something like this right now is just really ill-advised.
3: Families of 12,000 children rely on the Head Start programs. And Google is outlining new environmental protections and community investments tied to its proposed data center in Hermantown. Some residents, however, continue to raise concerns about the project's location and potential environmental effects. This is MNN.
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8: Lows dip down to about 44 tonight under clear skies. Daytime highs approaching 63 tomorrow, mainly sunny skies. Tomorrow night, lows level off around 50. Cloudy skies with a few peaks of sun Thursday with daytime highs approaching 63. 66 Friday. From the Weatherology Weather Center, I'm meteorologist Paul Trombley.
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7: Lows dip down to about 44 tonight under clear skies. Daytime highs approaching 63. Tomorrow, mainly sunny skies. Tomorrow night, lows level off around 50. Cloudy skies with a few peaks of sun Thursday, with daytime highs approaching 63. 66 Friday. From the Weatherology Weather Center, I'm meteorologist Paul Trombley.
8: This is the Golden Gopher Daily Update. I'm Mike Grimm. University of Minnesota freshman tight end Roman Voss scored his first career touchdown on his first career catch in Saturday's 41-7 win over Akron. We'll have more next.
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8: Golden Gopher head coach P.J. Fleck says Lakefield native Roman Voss of Jackson County Central has made a nice transition to the college game.
10: I think taking coaching and applying coaching is important in development. And I think Roman's done that from playing quarterback to everything he did for Jackson County and then being able to come here and transition into the tight end position and the role. He's constantly looking to get better. It was a great route that he ran. It was designed for him. It was a nice jerk route through the middle against quarters and executed it really well. A.J. Turner makes a huge block on that, or that play never happens, and it's a sack, which was great. To put Roman in that position, hopefully that, again, it takes the next right step. He got his first touchdown. Everybody remembers your first and your first touchdown, and now he can continue to grow. But he's constantly wanting to get better. He's so coachable. That's a credit to his high school coaches, credit to his family and the type of kid he is. But he's only going to keep taking strides forward. Doesn't mean he's not going to fail. Doesn't mean he's not going to have hard days. They're going to be. And that's part of our job to make sure he does. But I love what I see out of him so far as a true freshman, playing a tough position to play as a true freshman.
8: That's Gopher head coach P.J. Fleck. Fleck, Voss, and the Gophers will play at Washington this Saturday night at 10 o'clock. That's the Golden Gopher Daily Update. I'm Mike Grimm.
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4: Hey, we'll leave you with this. Hurricane Polo you haven't heard about because it was just a storm in the Pacific Ocean. And today, the rapid advancement, once this storm hit the warm water of the Pacific Ocean, did it turn into a Category 5 hurricane? Hurricane Polo has increased in intensity from a tropical storm on September 21st, Sunday, to now a Category 5 on Tuesday with 160 mile an hour winds. It's they say it's the fastest on record in the eastern Pacific, and experts are calling it truly remarkable. The National Hurricane Center said Tuesday morning is among the fastest ever recorded. Hurricane Polo. It's a few hundred miles southwest of Mexico, and its perceived path is to go up into somewhat Baja California, but it has yet to reach landfall, according to the models, through Sunday. So we'll keep an eye on it. But the fastest a storm has gone from a tropical storm to a hurricane. Pretty interesting stuff. All right, we're done. Anthony Scaramucci tomorrow night. Thanks for checking in. Thanks for putting up with me. We'll see you tomorrow.
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1: This is the Golden Gopher Daily Update. I'm Mike Grimm. 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We'll have a preview next. 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Golden Gopher head coach P.J. Fleck says the host Huskies have a great quarterback in Damon Williams.
2: Damon is one of the best players in the Big Ten. It's not just his arm. He can throw hash to sideline. They spread you out sideline to sideline, but they can work really, really tight too and put you down in, you know, 13 personnel. He's a great runner. He's not just looking to run. He's throwing the football. And then if you break down in coverage and you give him a lane, he's going to run for a long time. And he's a really good athlete. He's creative. He's decisive. He's really good at going through his pure progressions, his progressions with an option. Very decisive with the football. Rarely is he, you can confuse him, and he's very accurate. And then, you know, he can hurt you with his legs. So anytime he can break the pocket, he can create the second play. You can do everything you can schematically to shut it down. And then he can create the second play. And I don't know if there's many quarterbacks in the country that play the second play better than he plays it.
1: That's Gopher head coach P.J. Fleck. The Gophers and Huskies will kick off at 10 p.m. Minnesota time on Saturday night. The Gophers are 2-1. The Dogs are 3-0. For more info on the game, go to gophersports.com. That's the Golden Gopher Daily Update. I'm Mike Grimm.

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8: Clear skies overnight with lows around 44. Lots of sunshine Wednesday, high of 63. Lows level off around 50 Wednesday night, partly cloudy skies. Temperatures a bit below average Thursday and Friday, with highs from the low 60s to the mid 60s. From the Weatherology Weather Center, I'm meteorologist Paul Trombley.
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15: We are Red Eye Radio. He is Eric Carney and I'm Gary McNamara. 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We'll get to that coming up in just a minute.
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0: A coroner found actress Hayden Panettiere died with a mix of drugs in her system, including fentanyl. ABC's Alex Stone.
1: This likely was not something that she got with a prescription from a pharmacy, that supply chain is totally safe. That this, like we see every day in American cities, and we've seen with other celebrities, was likely obtained illegally by somebody on the street, by a dealer, and it was a fake pill, and that fake pill killed her.
0: With the arrival of autumn, where can you find the best leaf colors this season? ABC's Sherry Preston.
2: The last 2 years in the Northeast, drought conditions led to a rather meh leaf season. This year, however, it has the potential to be spectacular, says Yankee Magazine fall foliage reporter Jim Slagle. In parts of the West, including Idaho, Montana, and Colorado, prolonged dry weather means fall colors are out early, but because of drought conditions, could be a little muted. Drought also expected to affect conditions in the upper Midwest, places like Wisconsin's Northwoods and Michigan's Upper Peninsula. Sherry Preston, ABC News.
0: The owners of Camp Mystic, the girls' summer camp that lost 28 lives in the 2025 Texas floods, are reportedly facing a criminal inquiry, leaving them potentially liable for the deaths, including possible manslaughter charges. In a win for New York City delivery drivers, DoorDash has agreed to pay $131.5 million to settle allegations that underpaid New York City delivery workers, a company admitting they, quote, screwed up. Dave Packer, ABC News.
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7: Clear skies overnight with lows around 44. Lots of sunshine Wednesday, high of 63. Lows level off around 50 Wednesday night, partly cloudy skies. Temperatures a bit below average Thursday and Friday, with highs from the low 60s to the mid 60s. From the Weatherology Weather Center, I'm meteorologist Paul Trombley.

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0: We are Rudd Eye Radio. He's Eric Carly, and I'm Gary McNamara. Welcome and good morning. Well, Republicans, especially Republicans that are running in the, you know, for the Senate, are talking about, and the president jumped on it after they did, of banning diesel exports.
1: Mm-hmm.
0: Wall Street Journal saying, guys, do you understand how it all works? Because if you did, this would be the last thing you'd be doing. Because it's not going to lower prices, it's going to raise prices.
1: Right.
0: And they explain how it's going to do it and what the Republicans actually should be doing. But it's an article talking about the fact that Republicans are panicking now. And more Republicans are coming out against the war now. And there's an article, you know, you got Ted Cruz running. You've got, it looks like DeSantis is going to run. There's a poll out there that's showing more Republicans now say they're Republicans and not necessarily a supporter of Trump. What's going on here? We'll get to it next.
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3: He's Eric Cronin. I'm Gary McNamara. You know, another thing that's ticking off Republicans?
4: Mm-hmm.
3: The way Trump was so chummy with Mandani.
4: Yeah.
3: It's just ticking off. What's he doing? And then the story from the New York Post? Lip reader reveals Trump's surprising offer to Mandani after their New York City meeting. He said, what I will say is, we'll look after you, but as I say, you're doing great, Trump said. The lip reader told the Post. I'll look after you. You look after New Yorkers, the president said, and we can make both work. I want to support you. Help me. Come with me to the White House. See how I work. And it's like, don't you understand? You lose the midterms. Mandami and the Democrats will be the first ones coming after you. They're not your friend.
4: No, they are not.
3: It's just like, wow.
4: Yeah.
3: Wow.
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4: Clear skies overnight with lows around 44. Lots of sunshine Wednesday, high of 63. Lows level off around 50 Wednesday night, partly cloudy skies. Temperatures a bit below average Thursday and Friday with highs from the low 60s to the mid 60s. From the Weatherology Weather Center, I'm meteorologist Paul Trombley.

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12: 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I'm Gary McNamara. 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
2: Clear skies overnight with lows around 44. Lots of sunshine Wednesday, high of 63. Lows level off around 50 Wednesday night, partly cloudy skies. Temperatures a bit below average Thursday and Friday with highs from the low 60s to the mid 60s. From the Weatherology Weather Center, I'm meteorologist Paul Frombley.

0: was put in there, and you actually did some of the amounts yesterday, and it was ridiculously low, you know, for the things that they claimed, well, we're going to get, you know, 30 movies a year, and if you don't, we're going to fine you. It doesn't mean you're going to be profitable at it. You just got to do 30 movies, because it's almost as if this was, in the end, not about antitrust, but the symbolism of CNN.
1: Yeah.

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0: We are Red Eye Radio. He's Eric Cronin. I'm Gary McNamara. The president and Iran still a more fallout on the the Paramount Warner deal. The whole thing where, I mean, it's like across the financial world, it was like, across the financial world, it was like, where's the antitrust stuff? There's nothing here.
1: Right.
0: And it just shows you that attorney generals think about this. You had 22 states come and say there's a huge antitrust problem there. They were lying.
1: Yeah, they knew it wasn't
0: there. They never were focused on it. And that's the important part.
1: Yep.
0: They will attempt to destroy mergers because of symbolism, because that's all it was.
1: Mm-hmm.
0: And we'll get to another angle on that coming up here in just a little bit. But just getting back to that story of the lesbian bar in Massachusetts, I just think it's such a wonderful story because as I'm reading it, I'm like, this stupid story encapsulates where the mainstream of the Democratic Party is today.
1: Yeah.
0: Maybe except really for wearing masks all the time.
1: Right.
0: But everything else thrown into it.
1: Yeah.
0: All the explanations, I'm like, that's the Democratic Party.
1: Mm-hmm.
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0: mainly sunny
1: today
0: with daytime highs approaching 63. Tonight, 50. High of 63. Tomorrow, mainly cloudy skies expected. Daytime highs approaching 66. Friday, under overcast skies. 62. Saturday, thunderstorms likely. From the Weatherology Weather Center, I'm meteorologist Paul Trombley.

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0: That's what he does. He doesn't. He does not bring in the pollsters. He brings in pollsters to see where the public is on things, but not to guide his decisions. The Iranians are like, well, President Trump's not going to do anything before midterm. Okay. Jim, flag this show. Producer Jim, check this out.
1: The terrorist regime is behaving badly, not because they are strong and confident, but because they are weak and desperate. If we stand united, we will soon see a world free of the last 51-year menace of Iranian terror, and oil prices will come plummeting down even lower than they were at the start of the conflict. And they were very low. In the United States, they were really low. With courage and resolve, anything is possible. Big changes can happen and happen fast.
0: Iranians, I'm just telling you, think the guy's kidding. Good luck. You know the FAFO thing. We're not allowed to say these words on the radio, but the finding out portion will happen. And it's a really bad find out, because by the time you find out, you're like, but. All right, I got more of this coming up after the break. Included. Stay tuned going forward. We have a choice coming up in this election. I'm going to lay it out for you. Don't be a doomer gloomer. We got a damn good shot if a couple things line up in our direction. We'll be right back.
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3: For today, look for sunny to partly cloudy skies with high temperatures into the lower 60s. Then for tonight, mostly cloudy, a low of 50. Cloud cover on Thursday, headed up to a high of 63. And for your Friday, mostly cloudy, mid-60s. For the Weatherology Weather Center, I'm meteorologist Michael Caro.

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0: a little. Like, it, you know, ultimately, if Fox or CBS decides we can't afford the NFL anymore, well, then those streaming companies will be able to maybe have a lot more leverage when they negotiate with the NFL.
1: Thanks, Joe. Joe Flint, media reporter at the Wall Street Journal. 30 minutes now after the hour on This Morning, America's First News.

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7: For today, look for sunny to partly cloudy skies with high temperatures into the lower 60s. And for tonight, mostly cloudy, a low of 50. Cloud cover on Thursday headed up to a high of 63. And for your Friday, mostly cloudy, mid-60s. For the Weatherology Weather Center, I'm meteorologist Michael Caro.
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10: Thanks for spending time with us. Welcome into Wednesday, September 23rd. Gordon Deal with Nicole Murray. Some of our top stories and headlines. In remarks to the UN, President Trump threatened to annihilate Iran and also predicted the fall of Cuba. A court hearing today on Trump's ban of three news organizations. The ICE officer who shot and wounded a Venezuelan man during a traffic stop in Austin, Texas, was reportedly not wearing a body camera. A venture capital firm is investing $35 million in the Horowitz Andreessen Academy, an unaccredited two-year college alternative in San Francisco. And a rescuer with a heroic effort to help a badly injured hiker.

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10: Glad you're with us. Retailers may be taking notice of some new research. In a new report from The Penny Hoarder, 30% of consumers say they plan to cut their holiday spending this year due to rising costs. How so? 46% of shoppers are limiting the number of gifts they plan to buy, and 40% are opting for cheaper items. A few more findings from the report, 43% of Americans admit they've raided their emergency funds to cover holiday purchases. About 17% of us are still carrying unpaid debt from the 2025 holiday season. And nearly 33% of adults are currently enrolled in at least one buy now, pay later plan heading into the holidays. Other numbers from the Penny Hoarder, the average American plans to spend $818 this season. 51% say inflation is their top source of financial anxiety right now, and 35% feel less financially stable than they did a year ago. 9 minutes now in front of the hour. On This Morning, America's First News, once again, here's Nicole Murray.
11: And now, the three big things you need to know. Number one.
12: President Trump has threatened to annihilate Iran if there is no deal to end the war. He made the comments yesterday during his address to the UN General Assembly.
13: I believe we'll make a deal right after the election because it doesn't make sense for them not to. They're waiting to see how I do in the midterm election.
12: Trump also declared that his forceful intervention against Iran has made the world a safer place.
11: Number two.
12: The Department of Homeland Security says the ICE officer who shot a Venezuelan man in Texas on Sunday was issued a body camera but was not wearing it during the shooting. Austin Police Chief Lisa Davis urging the public to submit any surveillance video they may have of the incident.
14: Even information that may seem minor or insignificant can help investigators piece together a timeline and better understand what occurred.
12: A federal judge has ordered the man who was shot, 28-year-old Wilbur Perez, to be present at a September 30th hearing. He reportedly still has the bullet in his back.
11: Number three.
12: Hurricane Polo has grown into one of the most powerful Pacific cyclones in decades, and it is expected to travel along Mexico's southwestern coast as a Category 5 storm over the next several days. Mexican President Claudia Sheinbaum said experts predict that the hurricane is not likely to touch land. The Justice Department says that a Utah Postal Service letter carrier has been charged with throwing out more than 300 ballots that were being sent to voters to the state for the state's June primary. Attorney for the District of Utah, Melissa Holiak.
15: After C allegedly threw away the mail-in ballots, several voters complained to the Utah County Clerk that they never received their mail-in ballots. Using county databases, the clerk determined

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0: Thanks for being with us. A North Carolina climber was leading an ascent with his son on Shortoff Mountain, a rugged, remote wall in Linville Gorge, when he fell 20 feet. Jacob Gregory, the climber, slammed into a rock and suffered a critical injury, needed a blood transfusion to save his life. So Will Soper ran to the rescue. OutsideOnline.com says the 28-year-old Soper is an EMT and technical rescuer with a volunteer life-saving unit serving central North Carolina. After hearing the emergency call, he needed just 31 minutes to run 1.5 miles through the gorge, climbing roughly 1,000 feet in elevation, all while carrying a bag of blood in a cooler with cold packs needed to stabilize the injured climber. Shortoff Mountain is notorious for its steep, rocky summit trail that is mostly unprotected from the sun. For Nicole Murray and Mike Gavin, I'm Gordon Deal. Thanks for listening to This Morning, America's First News.
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0: The Olmsted County Sheriff's Office reported the arrest of a third suspect in a burglary that happened last week at a rural property near Elgin. The third suspect has been identified as 45-year-old Dustin DeVries. The two other people now charged in the case, 46-year-old Aaron Anderson and 36-year-old Daniel Calhoun, were alleged to have been with DeVries when they stole a firearm and tools from the property on Friday morning. The Rochester Fire Department fought a fire early yesterday at a Southwest Rochester residence. Officials say the blaze was reported around 4:40 a.m. in the 1700 block of Maylwood Court. Responding firefighters saw smoke filling a three-car attached garage. A Rochester police officer used a portable extinguisher to limit the spread of the flames, but the deployment of a water hose was needed to extinguish the fire, which caused damage to the garage, mechanical equipment, and vehicles. No injuries were reported, and a cause is not available. And the Rochester City Council has approved a five-year naming rights agreement with Ultra Federal Credit Union for the new sportsplex being built in Southeast Rochester. The agreement will result in a net revenue of nearly $871,000 for the city. City leaders also entered an agreement to name one of the fields at the complex after Knutson Construction, which is building the facility. The terms of that agreement are $22,000 over a period of 5 years. For more news, download and check out the free KROC News app or visit krocnews.com. 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
2: For today, look for sunny to partly cloudy skies with high temperatures into the lower 60s. Then for tonight, mostly cloudy, a low of 50. Cloud cover on Thursday headed up to a high of 63. And for your Friday, mostly cloudy, mid-60s. For the Weatherology Weather Center, I'm meteorologist Michael Carroll.

0: Duncan here for Respira. 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
1: Good morning. It's 6:30 in downtown Rochester, 48. Wilmer police say two men are dead and a third critically wounded after a shooting in a park Monday night. JP Cola has more.
2: Police say they were called to Rowell Park in Northwest Wilmer at 8 p.m. on the report of a shooting. When they got there, emergency crews found two victims, aged 19 and 20, and started life-saving measures. The victims were taken to the Wilmer

0: Palmer Hospital, where one man died and the other was airlifted to St. Cloud in critical condition. A third victim was taken by private party to the Wilmer Hospital, where he was pronounced dead. Police say they don't believe this was a random act and the public is not in danger. No names have been released at this time. I'm J.P. Cola.
1: Former Minnesota State Senator Justin Eichhorn is scheduled to be sentenced in federal court this morning after pleading guilty to attempted possession of child pornography. Eichhorn admitted to requesting explicit photos from someone he believed was a 17-year-old girl during an undercover sex trafficking sting. He was arrested in Bloomington in March of last year and later resigned from the state Senate. Federal sentencing guidelines call for roughly 15 to 21 months in prison, but the U.S. Attorney's Office is asking the judge to impose a 5-year sentence. And the State Patrol has broken ground on a new headquarters designed to bring personnel and operations currently spread across six Twin Cities locations under one roof. The 117,000-square-foot Roseville facility will provide more opportunities for employees to collaborate and share resources. The new headquarters is scheduled to open in 2028. The WeatherEye forecast calling for highs today in the mid-60s, mainly sunny. We're down into the low 50s overnight and partly cloudy. More news on the KROC.
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4: Good morning. It's time for an update here on the Linder Farm Network. I'm Linda Brecky. Chicago Board of Trade prices are lower this morning. Corn and soybeans. Steve Witt, Van Onen Company, Alexandria comments on yesterday's markets and a lower look by the close for corn and beans yesterday as well.
5: I think especially when you look at the corn and bean market, you've got managed money near record length coming into harvest. There is a percentage of harvest that started and will continue, but this rain is definitely slowed down some of these regions. And if you look at just December futures in specifically yesterday, couldn't get back up to that 549 and three quarter, threatening that 552 price count, just couldn't do it. And now we're breaking back down, but we're not broke back down enough support where I don't think managed money is liquidating a lot, but it's just stuck in between. There's no new news. It's pretty quiet on the war front. A lot of anticipation with the Xi meeting Thursday, Friday, and what might come out of that. So unfortunately, we're just stuck for now.
4: Steve Witt, Van Onen Company, Alexandria. Chicago, December corn down 6.25, March down 6. November and January soybeans both down 10 cents. Wheat futures also lower. December Chicago down 9.5. December Minneapolis down 7.25. That's an update on the Linder Farm Network.
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11: Thanks for making time with us. Retailers may be taking notice of some new research. In new report from the Penny Hoarder, 30% of consumers say they plan to cut their holiday spending this year due to rising costs. How so? 46% of shoppers are limiting the number of gifts they plan to buy, and 40% are opting for cheaper items. A few more findings from the report. 43% of Americans admit they have raided their emergency funds to cover holidays.

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4: Thanks for being with us. When a child loses their home in a fire, a stuffed animal cannot replace what's gone, but it can provide some measure of comfort. That's why 12-year-old Sadie Hudson of Dobson, North Carolina, decided to do something about it. Sadie and her mother rescue worn and damaged stuffed animals from thrift stores, then carefully wash, repair, restuff, and restore them by hand. And now they're being given to children who have experienced home fires and other disasters. Earlier this year, the American Red Cross in North Carolina was running low on stuffed animals for its disaster response efforts. After hearing the call for help, Sadie donated 114 restored stuffed animals. She has continued rescuing and restoring more toys. That'll do it for this hour. For Nicole Murray and Mike Gavin, I'm Gordon Deal. Thanks for listening to This Morning, America's First News.
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7: From ABC News, I'm Sherry Preston. President Trump now back in Washington following his address to the UN General Assembly, at which he said Iran can either choose peace or annihilation. Here's ABC senior political reporter Rachel Scott.
8: Just hours after the president leveled threats against Iran, his special envoy, Steve Witkoff, and son-in-law, Jared Kushner, were on the sidelines of the UN, holding indirect talks with Iranian officials through mediators. But it's unclear if any progress was made. The president, keenly aware Iran has upended the global economy, making a plea to the United Nations to isolate Iran to bring down energy prices.
7: Iran's president will this morning address the UN General Assembly. All that as gas prices continue to rise.
9: Regular gas this morning, $4.49 a gallon. That's the highest since May, and it's up from $2.94 at the start of the Iran war. Diesel is now averaging $6.52 a gallon. That's up from $3.74 when the war began. And now President Trump and a growing list of Republican lawmakers are pushing for a ban on U.S. diesel exports.
7: ABC's Elizabeth Schulze. Chinese leader Xi Jinping will be at the White House today. Tomorrow there is a state dinner. Sources say the FBI is investigating a possible breach of its job application site.
10: As proof, the hackers posted what they claim is a sample of about 5,000 agents' names, home addresses, social security numbers, and in some cases, names of their family members. Reuters reports it matched details for at least 10 people, including FBI Director Kash Patel. And the FBI says it's investigating the hackers' claims.
7: ABC's Karen Hua, a hacking group called Shiny Hunters, is claiming responsibility, said to be in retaliation for the FBI exposing its methods. Contradicting what Health Secretary Robert F. Kennedy has claimed, a new study of over 1.5 million children in Denmark shows taking Tylenol during

0: pregnancy has no effect on the child developing autism. This is ABC News.
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3: Good morning. It's 7:03 in downtown Rochester, 48. Two children were among three people critically injured in a crash near Dodge Center yesterday. The State Patrol says a Jeep and pickup collided at the intersection of Highway 56 and County Road 34 around 8 a.m. The severely injured passengers are 7-year-old Leo Nidazelski, 11-year-old Louis Nidazelski. The driver has been identified as 39-year-old Marissa Dugan. The Owatonna residents, along with another passenger identified as 29-year-old Levi Kubista of Owatonna, were transported by ambulance to St. Mary's Hospital. Kubista was the driver of the pickup. 76-year-old Stephen Delzer suffered non-life-threatening injuries in the collision. Bail has been set at $100,000 for a Rochester man accused of dealing drugs while on probation for a felony drug conviction. Authorities arrested 30-year-old Lance Benson Giwa after finding 75 grams of cocaine during a search of his home on Monday. The criminal complaint says the search was triggered by a probation agent who saw Giwa engage in a suspected hand-to-hand transaction. He's charged with first-degree drug sales and first-degree drug possession. Governor Tim Walz is scheduled to be in Rochester today to deliver the keynote speech at a summit for high school students in Olmsted County. The Youth Leadership and Success Summit is happening today at the Mayo Civic Center in downtown Rochester from 11 a.m. to 5 p.m., then moves to the Chateau Theater from 5 p.m. till 8 p.m. A news release about the event says it intends to deepen students' understanding about effective leadership, show how democratic systems shape communities, and explores career pathways for personal and professional growth. An Ultra Federal Credit Union has entered a naming rights agreement for the sports complex being built in Southeast Rochester. The City Council approved a 5-year, $1.1 million agreement with the Onalaska-based financial institution. The city will receive approximately $870,000 from the agreement, while the remainder will go to the company hired to operate the facility. More news on the KROC News app and at krocnews.com. 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
4: Mainly clear today with daytime highs approaching 63. Lows level off around 50 tonight, partly cloudy skies. Mainly cloudy tomorrow, highs level off around 63. Daytime highs approaching 66, Friday under overcast skies. 62 Saturday, thunderstorms likely. From the Weatherology Weather Center, I'm meteorologist Paul Trombley.

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0: the garage. No injuries were reported. And a Spring Lake Park man is facing charges after allegedly dragging and throwing a Blaine police officer from his car. Police say 48-year-old Richard Kachik was involved in a minor crash Monday after witnesses reported reckless driving. Investigators say he got back into his Corvette and sped away while the officer was partially inside. The officer was thrown from the car before the car crashed into a retaining wall and overturned. The officer was treated at a hospital, then released. For more news, download and check out the free KROC News app or visit krocnews.com. 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
2: Mainly clear today with daytime highs approaching 63. Lows level off around 50 tonight, partly cloudy skies. Mainly cloudy tomorrow, highs level off around 63. Daytime highs approaching 66, Friday under overcast skies. 62 Saturday, thunderstorms likely. From the Weatherology Weather Center, I'm meteorologist Paul Trombley.
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9: Thanks for spending time with us. Welcome into Wednesday, September 23rd. Gordon Deal with Nicole Murray. Some of our top stories and headlines. In remarks to the UN, President Trump threatened to annihilate Iran and also predicted the fall of Cuba. A court hearing today on Trump's ban of three news organizations. The ICE officer who shot and wounded a Venezuelan man during a traffic stop in Austin, Texas, was reportedly not wearing a body camera. A venture capital firm is investing $35 million in the Horowitz Andreessen Academy, an unaccredited two-year college alternative in San Francisco. And a rescuer with a heroic effort to help a badly injured hiker in North Carolina. That story in about 20 minutes. Federal Reserve officials revealed at their meeting last week that they don't think inflation will come back down to normal until 2029. What's that mean exactly? Here's Zach Halashek, economics reporter at the Washington Examiner. Zach, what's being said?
10: Sure. So at every Fed meeting, well, every other Fed meeting, the Fed officials that took part in that interest rate decision, they released what's known as the Summary of Economic Projections, the SEP. And in that, they kind of game out where they expect each participant, where they expect inflation, GDP, unemployment, that sort of thing to be in the coming years. And kind of an aggregate of all those opinions of the Fed officials, and that's kind of what they pencil in. So one of those metrics is inflation. Right now, the Fed's preferred gauge, the PCE, it's running at 3.7%. The Fed's goal is 2%. That's what it considers to be healthy long-run inflation. We haven't had that 2% level since February of 2021. And so Fed officials penciled in, they don't think it's going to fall back down to 2% now until 2029. So, you know, we're pushing up a decade of unhealthy inflation. And it's interesting to see, I was actually looking back at past SEPs, and early last year, they were saying that they were thinking it would fall back to 2% by 2027. And then the last meeting, they were saying it would be almost there in 2027, but didn't get there in 2028. And now they pushed again back back to 2029. So it just kind of goes to show that they are increasingly thinking inflation is going to remain stickier than expected, which is obviously not good news for the economy because inflation, affordability are the number one concerns for voters. And anytime you see officials think inflation is going to last longer than it should, it's not a good thing.
9: Yeah. We're speaking with Zach Halashek, economics reporter at the Washington Examiner. The story is called Fed Projects Era of Too High Inflation.

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0: Thanks for being with us. A North Carolina climber was leading an ascent with his son on Shortoff Mountain, a rugged, remote wall in Linville Gorge, when he fell 20 feet. Jacob Gregory, the climber, slammed into a rock and suffered a critical injury, needed a blood transfusion to save his life. So Will Soper ran to the rescue. OutsideOnline.com says the 28-year-old Soper is an EMT and technical rescuer with a volunteer life-saving unit serving central North Carolina. After hearing the emergency call, he needed just 31 minutes to run 1.5 miles through the gorge, climbing roughly 1,000 feet in elevation, all while carrying a bag of blood in a cooler with cold packs needed to stabilize the injured climber. Shortoff Mountain is notorious for its steep, rocky summit trail that is mostly unprotected from the sun. For Nicole Murray and Mike Gavin, I'm Gordon Deal. 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
1: Time for a Twins Minute. I'm Mark Janowski. A strong finish to the season for Taj Bradley. He picked up the win last night for the Twins out in San Francisco as he went six innings. It's his 12th victory of the season. In doing so, he eclipsed the 200 strikeout mark, and manager Derek Shelton has been very impressed all season with what he saw from the righty. In fact, after last night's game, manager went as far as to say that Taj is pretty much as valuable as anybody else in this organization at this time.
2: Well, it's an extremely important part. I mean, 25 years old to get, you know, I don't know how many punched out today, five, six. So it's a 204, you know, 100 and almost 80 innings and missed two starts. Yeah, I mean, that's a guy that's a workhorse. And again, I think to Dan's question, like to, for him to be able to end with a victory, yes, he is a large part of what we did this year, and he's going to be a very large part as we move forward.
1: Yeah, Bradley, the 10th twin to strike out 200 or more in a season. This has been a production of the Treasure Island.
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4: From ABC News, I'm Sherry Preston. With President Trump threatening before the UN General Assembly to either work with Iran or annihilate them, today Iran's president will address the body. The war, which the president said would be over in 6 weeks, is coming up on its seven-month anniversary, with gas and diesel prices rising nearly every day. The midterms now less than 6 months away, and some want to ban exports of diesel to help bring that price down.
5: President Trump and a growing list of Republican lawmakers are pushing for a ban on U.S. diesel exports. But oil analysts are warning that that plan will backfire. Diesel prices are set in the global market, and the U.S. actually already makes more diesel than it uses. So refiners say if they can't ship it to other places, they will cut back on production, and prices will actually end up going up here at home.
4: ABC's Elizabeth Schulze. Gasoline now averaging $4.49 a gallon, and with winter approaching, home heating oil is also significantly higher than last year. The Iran war and energy prices expected to dominate conversation as the president welcomes Chinese President Xi Jinping to the White House today. ABC's Britt Clennett is in Chengdu, China.
6: You can expect Trump maybe publicly to keep it cordial. He might press Xi on Iran and on the Russia relationship behind the scenes, using that sanctions authority as leverage. But Xi will present China as the responsible great power, the one who can help end the Iran war and stabilize energy markets. So really, we can't expect either leader to give ground on this.
4: Artificial intelligence will also be a big topic. Virtually the entire state of New Mexico is under a flash flood watch today. ABC's Trevor Ault is there.
7: We know last night parts of northern New Mexico were hammered by monsoon rainfall. Mora County saw 5 inches of rain. It prompted a flash flood warning with so many streets suddenly flooded. Two people needed rescued. Officials are begging people to stay away from these flooded areas because we are expecting a lot more of them.
4: He's in Rio Doso. This is ABC News.
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3: Good morning. Two children were among three people to suffer life-threatening injuries in a crash near Dodge Center yesterday. The State Patrol says they were riding in a Jeep that collided with a pickup at the intersection of Highway 56 and County Road 34 around 8 a.m. The State Patrol identified the critically injured Jeep passengers as a 7-year-old boy and 11-year-old boy. The driver of the Jeep, 39-year-old Marissa Dugan, also suffered life-threatening injuries. The Owatonna residents were taken to St. Mary's Hospital. Another passenger in the Jeep and the driver of the pickup suffered non-life-threatening injuries. A Rochester man serving probation for a felony drug conviction is facing new drug charges. The criminal complaint against 30-year-old Lance Benson Giwa says law enforcement searched his home Monday after a probation officer saw him engage in a suspected hand-to-hand transaction at his home. The court document says authorities found more than 75 grams of cocaine during the search. He's charged with first-degree drug sales and first-degree drug possession. His bail was set at $100,000 without conditions following his first court appearance yesterday. Governor Tim Walz is set to visit Rochester today to deliver the keynote address at a youth leadership summit. The event is being held at the Mayo Civic Center in downtown Rochester from 11 a.m. to 5 p.m. It then moves to the Chateau Theater and runs till 8 p.m. It's open to all high school students in Olmsted County. A news release about the event says it intends to deepen students' understanding about effective leadership, show how democratic systems shape communities, and explore career pathways for personal and professional growth. More news on the KROC News app. Time now for the Weather Eye forecast.
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5: Mainly clear today with daytime highs approaching 63. Lows level off around 50 tonight. Partly cloudy skies. Mainly cloudy tomorrow. Highs level off around 63. Daytime highs approaching 66. Friday under overcast skies. 62 Saturday. Thunderstorms likely. From the Weatherology Weather Center, I'm meteorologist Paul Frombley.
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6: The countdown to crazy continues. I like the way David Strum over at Hot Air put it. You'll be happy to know that almost 20% of Democrats would be unhappy if the military staged a coup to replace President Trump. That's the good news. The bad news is that 60% of them would approve of a military coup. 31% of them would be happy if he got assassinated. 31%, according to a survey just released. It was a poll commissioned by the left-leaning liberal Currents magazine, wanted to measure the mood of the Democrat electorate. I can tell you the mood, it's violent. The mood is one of blood in the water. They want to kill their opponents. And that's what's on the ballot. They celebrate death. Wait till you hear Sonny Hostin, you know, the one of those harpies from the View on ABC TV. Wait till you hear how she proudly bragged that she kept a man brutally murdered somebody, dismembered them, boiled their body parts, and fed them to other people, fed them to the homeless. And she proudly convinced the other jurors who wanted to convict him of an acquittal. And she's proud of this. She's bragging about it. Not guilty by reason of insanity, because she said, look, if you're crazy, you can't be held accountable for you know, dismembering a human being and feeding their body, boiling their body and feeding their body parts to the hungry. That's not their fault. He didn't mean it. And she actually said that incident. She said he didn't mean it. he didn't mean it. What part didn't he mean? Good Lord, we've got to fix this in such a big way. If we don't figure this out and get this election right, we're in so much trouble. I mean, what's ironic is the Democrats pretend that Trump wants to round up his opponents and put them in a gulag. I think they do it. If they approve of assassinating him and staging a military coup and celebrate Charlie Kirk's assassination, where will they stop? And of course, I think everybody agrees that it all stems from a deep, deep loathing of the United States of America. We've talked about this a lot. You and I have shared stories about all the examples of people on the left who loathe this country. Are you a fan of Judge Judy? She's quite the character. She's probably a billionaire. They pay this woman so much money because it's a very entertaining TV show. It's these mock trials, and she sits up on her desk there in her judge's stand, and she bangs the gavel and she insults the people that are acting like dummies. And she's got no. My favorite meme is her with her watch going, "Let's go, let's go, let's go," and that's a meme that has, you know, people use all the time when she's impatient. She's a very impatient woman. And she clearly has no patience for people who want to complain about the greatest country of the world. And that, too, is on the ballot in 40-some days.

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0: two victims, aged 19 and 20, and started life-saving measures. The victims were taken to the Wilmer Hospital, where one man died and the other was airlifted to St. Cloud in critical condition. A third victim was taken by private party to the Wilmer Hospital, where he was pronounced dead. Police say they don't believe this was a random act and the public is not in danger. No names have been released at this time. I'm J.P. Cola.
1: Former Minnesota State Senator Justin Eichhorn is scheduled to be sentenced in federal court this morning after pleading guilty to attempted possession of child pornography. Eichhorn admitted to requesting explicit photos from someone he thought was a 17-year-old girl during an undercover sex trafficking sting. He was arrested in Bloomington in March of last year and later resigned from the Minnesota Senate. Federal sentencing guidelines call for a 15 to 21-month prison sentence, but the U.S. Attorney's Office is asking the judge to impose a five-year sentence. The State Patrol has broken ground on a new headquarters designed to bring personnel and operations currently spread across six Twin Cities locations under one roof. The 117,000-square-foot Roseville facility will provide more opportunities for employees to collaborate and share resources. The new headquarters is expected to be open in 2028. President Trump and Chinese leader Xi Jinping, set for a state visit at the White House, are expected to focus on AI as well as Iran, Taiwan, and trade issues. ABC's Britt Clinet has more.
2: President Trump has made it very clear that he sees AI as a race the U.S. has to win, and he's resisted regulation. We know that Beijing has called Western safety warnings fear-mongering as well. We heard from Senator Bernie Sanders earlier this week on social media saying for the sake of all of humanity, Trump and Xi must negotiate a treaty around AI before it's too late. We've heard Steve Bannon and a growing number of Republicans pushing for more guardrails.
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4: Mainly clear today with daytime highs approaching 63. Lows level off around 50 tonight, partly cloudy skies. Mainly cloudy tomorrow, highs level off around 63. Daytime highs approaching 66, Friday under overcast skies. 62, Saturday, thunderstorms likely. From the Weatherology Weather Center, I'm meteorologist Paul Trombley.

0: outlets from the White House because they give him negative coverage.
1: Correct. That's not what you said the first time. That's correct. He's banning certain media outlets because they're lying about what he's doing. He believes that poses a threat to national security. But that's not what you said originally, Michael. That's not at all what you just said. You said that he's banning people so that they'll cover him the way he wants them to be covered.
0: That's exactly.

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6: From ABC News, I'm Sherry Preston. At the UN right now, the president of Iran, he is preparing to go on stage next to respond to President Trump's address to the General Assembly yesterday, in which he said the United States has a choice whether to work with Iran or annihilate it. The war causing gas and diesel prices to skyrocket and one Republican to push for a diesel export ban.
7: Ohio Senator John Husted saying the war needs to come to an end as quickly as possible so that we can lower gas prices. Congresswoman Ashley Henson, who is running for Senate, citing rising prices, posting the war needs to be brought to a successful and immediate end. And in Michigan, Trump-backed Senate candidate Mike Rogers running ads saying this.
8: The war with Iran needs to end and end quickly.
7: The president making a plea to the United Nations to isolate Iran to bring down energy prices.
6: ABC's Rachel Scott. This afternoon, President Trump welcomes Chinese leader Xi Jinping to the White House. Here's ABC's Britt Clinett.
9: President Trump has made it very clear that he sees AI as a race the U.S. has to win. And he's resisted regulation. We know that Beijing has called Western safety. Safety warnings, fear-mongering as well. We heard from Senator Bernie Sanders earlier this week on social media saying for the sake of all of humanity, Trump and Xi must negotiate a treaty around AI before it's too late. We've heard Steve Bannon and a growing number of Republicans pushing for more guardrails.
6: A new study out of Denmark taking a look at whether taking Tylenol during pregnancy can lead to neurological disorders like ADHD or autism.
10: Researchers looked at data from nearly 3 million children. What they found is when they zoomed in on only high-quality articles with large sample sizes, they found virtually no link between acetaminophen to either disorder.
6: ABC's Hannah Batah. More than 100 people suing Six Flags Magic Mountain and its X2 ride, claiming the roller coaster caused traumatic brain injuries. This is ABC News.
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1: Good morning. It's 9:04 in downtown Rochester, 50. A 7-year-old boy and 11-year-old boy, both from Owatonna, were critically injured in a crash at the intersection of Highway 56 and County Road 34 near Dodge Center yesterday. The State Patrol says they were riding in a Jeep that collided with a pickup at the intersection around 8 a.m. The Jeep's driver, identified as 39-year-old Marissa Dugan, also was critically injured. All three were brought to St. Mary's Hospital. Another passenger in the Jeep and the driver of the pickup suffered non-life-threatening injuries and were also taken to St. Mary's. Bail has been set at $100,000 for a Rochester man accused of dealing drugs while on probation for a felony drug conviction. Authorities arrested 30-year-old Lance Benson Giwa after finding 75 grams of cocaine during a search of his home on Monday. The criminal complaint says the search was triggered by a probation agent who reported seeing Giwa engage in a suspected hand-to-hand transaction. He's charged with first-degree drug sales and first-degree drug possession. And Governor Tim Walz is scheduled to be in Rochester today to deliver the keynote speech at a summit for high school students in Olmsted County. The Youth Leadership and Success Summit is being held at the Mayo Civic Center in downtown Rochester from 11 a.m. to 5 p.m. It then moves to the Chateau Theater from 5 p.m. to 8 p.m. A news release about the event says it intends to deepen students' understanding about effective leadership, show how democratic systems shape communities, and explores career pathways for personal and professional growth. For more news, download and check out the free KROC News app or visit krocnews.com. 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
2: Mainly clear today with daytime highs approaching 63. Lows level off around 50 tonight. Partly cloudy skies. Mainly cloudy tomorrow. Highs level off around 63. Daytime highs approaching 66. Friday under overcast skies. 62 Saturday. Thunderstorms likely. From the Weatherology Weather Center, I'm meteorologist Paul Frommel.
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0: Elgin Friday morning. A spokesperson has identified the third suspect as 45-year-old Dustin DeVries. Two other people, 46-year-old Aaron Anderson and 36-year-old Danielle Calhoun, were charged in the case yesterday. The criminal complaint says they stole a firearm and tools from the property. The Rochester Fire Department responded to an early morning fire at a Southwest Rochester home. A news release says a fire was reported around 4:40 a.m. yesterday at the 1700 block of Maylwood Court. Responding firefighters got to the scene and found smoke filling a three-car attached garage. A Rochester police officer had used a portable extinguisher to limit the spread of the flames, but the deployment of a water hose was needed to fully extinguish the fire. The fire caused damage to the garage, mechanical equipment, and vehicles inside of it. No injuries were reported. A Spring Lake Park man is facing charges after allegedly dragging and throwing a Blaine police officer from his car. Police say 58-year-old Richard Katrich was involved in a minor crash Monday after witnesses reported reckless driving. Investigators say Katrich got back into his Corvette and sped away while an officer was still partially in the vehicle. The officer was thrown from the car before Katrich allegedly crashed into a retaining wall and overturned. The officer was taken to a hospital where they were treated and released. Just over a month after the death of actress Hayden Panettiere, investigators have revealed that she died of an accidental overdose involving multiple drugs, including fentanyl. ABC's Hannah Batta has more.
1: The coroner saying Panettiere also had an anti-anxiety medication, a muscle relaxant, and an antipsychotic in her system. In the South Carolina apartment where she died, police say they found blue pressed pills, a straw that tested positive for fentanyl, and a white powdery substance in her suitcase.
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3: Mainly clear today with daytime highs approaching 63. Lows level off around 50 tonight, partly cloudy skies. Mainly cloudy tomorrow, highs level off around 63. Daytime highs approaching 66, Friday under overcast skies. 62 Saturday, thunderstorms likely. From the Weatherology Weather Center, I'm meteorologist Paul Trombley.

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2: Good morning. It's time for the Market Minute on this Wednesday morning on the Linder Farm Network. I'm Linda Brecky. Chicago Board of Trade corn and beans are lower. So is wheat. December corn 529, down 7 3/4. March is at 544 1/4, down 6 3/4. November beans 1316 1/2, down 9. January 1332 1/2, down 8 1/2. October soybean meal up 280. October soybean oil down 70. December Chicago wheat down 8 1/4. December Minneapolis down 9 1/2. Live cattle October at 220, 42 up 165. October feeder cattle up 285. And October lean hogs 79.35 up 7. December down 75. The Dow was down 180 points. And that's our Market Minute on the Linder Farm Network.

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1: Good morning. Two children were among three people to suffer life-threatening injuries in a crash near Dodge Center yesterday. The State Patrol says they were riding in a Jeep that collided with a pickup at the intersection of Highway 56 and County Road 34 around 8 a.m. The State Patrol identified the critically injured Jeep passengers as a 7-year-old boy and 11-year-old boy. The driver of the Jeep, 39-year-old Marissa Dugan, also suffered life-threatening injuries. The Owatonna residents were taken to St. Mary's Hospital. Another passenger in the Jeep and the driver of the pickup suffered non-life-threatening injuries. A Rochester man serving probation for a felony drug conviction is facing new drug charges. The criminal complaint against 30-year-old Lance Benson Giwa says law enforcement searched his home Monday after a probation officer saw him engage in a suspected hand-to-hand transaction at his home. The court document says authorities found more than 75 grams of cocaine during the search. He's charged with first-degree drug sales and first-degree drug possession. His bail was set at $100,000 without conditions following his first court appearance yesterday. Governor Tim Walz is set to visit Rochester today to deliver the keynote address at a youth leadership summit. The event is being held at the Mayo Civic Center in downtown Rochester from 11 a.m. to 5 p.m. It then moves to the Chateau Theater and runs till 8 p.m. It's open to all high school students in Olmsted County. A news release about the event says it intends to deepen students' understanding about effective leadership, show how democratic systems shape communities, and explore career pathways for personal and professional growth. More news on the KROC News app. Time now for the Weather Eye forecast.
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2: Highs around 63 today under partly cloudy skies. Partly cloudy skies again tonight. Lows dip down to about 50. Mainly cloudy skies expected tomorrow. High temperature.

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4: From the wild world of DC politics to America's culture clash, brace yourself for the reality check you've been waiting for. The one and only Mike Gallagher.
2: I shall appreciate clarity. I really can't wait to see what happens when Prime Minister Benjamin Netanyahu goes to New York City tomorrow. You think Zohran the Destroyer will try to have him arrested as promised? I'd like to see him pull that off. How's that going to play out? You'll have the security forces surrounding the Israeli prime minister. I guess you'd have the NYPD trying to put handcuffs on him. I mean, this could be a real fiasco. The country's still reacting to President Trump's speech yesterday at the UN. We carried it here on the Mike Gallagher Show. Now, if you watch CNN, you didn't apparently see it, or MS Now, they're throwing a temper tantrum and they're cutting away and they're not airing the speech. They didn't air it because, well, they decided for you. You don't get to see the president address the UN General Assembly because they are going to decide for you. I just love the hypocrisy over this White House ban of CNN, MS Now, and Politico. Had a caller, good old Michael from San Francisco, one of our members of our loyal opposition. Now, he loves the show. He calls all the time, listens daily, tortures himself, I guess, has nothing but disdain for me. But he calls all the time. Figure that out. I'm trying to picture which progressive lunatic I would call regularly to try to argue with on air. I don't know why people do that. Go touch grass. Go take a walk in the park. I'm becoming a big walker now. I'm loving walking. I was talking to Joey Hudson this morning about my new health diagnosis with my stupid arterial blockage. And he said, look, my doctor has said for years, you can do the weights, you can do the gym, all that stuff. Walk. Get out 30, 45 minutes a day and take a nice, brisk walk. And I intend to do that until the day I die. You do know I think I'm on death's door, right? You know me well enough to know I'm convinced I'm about to have a massive heart attack any minute. I'm making Tracy learn CPR skills. And, of course, I can't wait till Tracy has to revive me. I'll see her now in my closing moments on Earth laughing at me as I'm on the floor. I'll be saying, Tracy, you please, I need... She'll be just shaking her head. Uh-huh. Remember that last time you barked at me? Uh-huh. What do you need? You need some help? Besides, apparently when it's the Widowmaker, if I'm not in the hospital, I've got a really good chance of being reunited with my wife. 90% fatality if you have a Widowmaker heart attack outside of the hospital. 90%. Can you throw me a bone, Doc? Can you make it 70? 60? So look, I've got an ICU room already on standby at the hospital. I've got a whole, it's already booked. I'm ready. I've got an ambulance parked in the parking lot.

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0: temperatures reach up to 63. Mid-60s, Friday, turning cooler, Saturday, with highs in the low 60s, and storms. From the Weatherology Weather Center, I'm meteorologist Paul Trombley.
1: This is the Golden Gopher Daily Update. I'm Mike Grimm. 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Golden Gopher head coach P.J. Fleck says the host Huskies have a great quarterback in Damon Williams.
2: Damon is one of the best players in the Big Ten. It's not just his arm. He can throw hash to sideline. They spread you out sideline to sideline, but they can work really, really tight too and put you down in, you know, 13 personnel. He's a great runner. He's not just looking to run. He's throwing the football. And then if you break down in coverage and you give him a lane, he's going to run for a long time. And he's a really good athlete. He's creative. He's decisive. He's really good at going through his pure progressions, his progressions with an option. Very decisive with the football. Rarely is he, you can confuse him. And he's very accurate. And then, you know, he can hurt you with his legs. So anytime he can break the pocket, he can create the second play. You can do everything you can schematically to shut it down. And then he can create the second play. And I don't know if there's many quarterbacks in the country that play the second play better than he plays it.
1: That's Gopher head coach P.J. Fleck. The Gophers and Huskies will kick off at 10 p.m. Minnesota time on Saturday night. The Gophers are 2-1. The Dogs are 3-0. For more info on the game, go to gophersports.com. That's the Golden Gopher Daily Update. I'm Mike Grimm.
3: From ABC News Tech Trends. Xbox is laying off 268 people as part of a larger reset effort announced earlier this year. As part of the consolidation, it's also merging the Turn 10 and Playground Games development studios together. Those are the teams in charge of building the Fable and Forza franchises. Anthropic is launching the latest version of its Opus artificial intelligence model. Opus 5.5, according to the tech company, is Anthropic's best performing model on its internal alignment test, which measures how likely it is for an AI model to engage in risky or dangerous behaviors. It's Anthropic's first big launch since the company's CEO, Dario Amodei, announced plans to slow down the pace of AI development in the wake of a series of hacking incidents. OpenAI CEO Sam Altman signaled his support for Amodei's plan as well. Yesterday, that company also launched the latest versions of its two smaller models called Sol and Luna. With Tech Trends, I'm Mike Dubusky. ABC News.
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0: I mean, I think to your point, he's 21, and there's going to be mistakes. There's going to be times that he doesn't do everything, but most guys that are 21 are juniors in college, and they're waiting to get drafted. This guy's playing center field in the big leagues.
1: Yeah, he may need reps, but he keeps showing glimpses of why the Twins think he's going to be a key part of their core going forward. This has been a production of the Treasure Island Baseball Network.

0: And we're live here outside the Perez family home, just waiting for the... 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
8: 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Weather Eye Weather Center.
9: Partly cloudy this afternoon with a high of 63. Tonight, 50. Cloudy skies with a few peaks of sun. Tomorrow, highs around 63. Highs level off around 66. Friday, under overcast skies. 61. Saturday, thunderstorms likely. From the Weatherology Weather Center, I'm meteorologist Paul Trombley.
10: Because you're special.
11: Special? 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
12: Speaking of which, David, I'm going to need you to come and look at the apartment with me.
13: Okay, why would I do that?
10: Yesterday, I was scraping some gunk off my wall sockets with a metal fork, and I gave myself the nastiest shock. And when I came to, I had an epiphany.
8: Using his vast knowledge of history and politics, we start our day off right with motivational speaker Richard Battle.
14: Lucky to have him, Mr. Battle. He wrote the books Americans Who Made America and so many more. We'll talk about them. But we're doing the softball edition. I can't believe you're doing this for me. Mr. Battle, thanks for being here.
15: Well, good morning, live from Las Vegas.
14: For folks,
15: thank
14: you
15: for having us bat lead off.
14: Don't hear it every week. Mr. Battle's a big softball guy besides being a historian, and you play in an over, 30 league, something like that?
15: Well, this is a senior world championship. There's brackets from 50 up.
14: And what is your team?
15: I hate to even say.
14: Why?
15: I'm over 50 quite a bit.
14: All right. And your team is, right? I mean, so the idea that you guys are playing in the World Cup, I love that. But you're in Vegas, and you still don't miss doing my program. It's got to be darn early there. I appreciate you doing this.
15: Well, it's because of the generous compensation package you give me.
14: Double this man's pay. I don't care what it costs me. Go ahead. That's too funny. We talk about Americans Who Made America Great because of your great books, and they're all fantastic. Today's topic, I find this interesting. The contrast.
15: Yes.
14: Americans versus Americans. And I'm like, oh, this will highlight this whole thing. I'm very excited about this. How'd you come up with this? And it was kind of easy to pick who they were, the good and the bad and the ugly.
15: Well, what was interesting is I was going through looking for topics, and I was looking at different things on these dates, and it just so happens on September 21st, 1780 was the date that Benedict Arnold committed treason against the United States or the United Colonies at that time. And September 22nd, one day difference, was when Nathan Hale was hanged for being a spy against the British. And so the contrast of their two lives to me is very fascinating and kind of illustrates this point of someone who's an American versus an American.
14: See, I think when you get into history, like I find it fascinating. First off, you know the dates, only you appreciate that. But the idea, like Benedict Arnold, I thoroughly believe if you asked anyone younger than us, you might have heard the name, and he was a traitor, but you know nothing of the backstory. I'll bet you know his backstory. Tell us about Benedict Arnold himself.
15: And that's a shame, because when we grew up, I mean, anytime somebody accused you of being a Benedict Arnold,
14: yep.
15: I mean, those were fighting words
14: yep.
15: back at that time. But he was George Washington's favorite general. He led a victory at Ticonderoga and at Saratoga, and he was wounded at Saratoga. But as opposed to being a team player, he had this huge ego, and he thought people owed him more recognition and rewards for what he had done. Versus being a team player for the cause. And here George Washington sacrificed so much to lead and the persistence to lead the army and everything to victory over 8 years. And Arnold, all he cared about was, are they saying thank you and congratulations and pat me on the back enough? And he was so self-centered versus for taking one for the team, if you will.
14: See, what's funny about that is it's that, like, that Robin Hood's Robin syndrome to Batman, right?

0: you're literally a great general underneath the greatest guy of our of the revolution, right? We were going to make him king. You can see, I was like, wait a minute, I'm doing all the work. He's asked me to go here. I'm winning this. You can see where that frustration or that envy would come. But do we have any idea how he went from being an American general to helping the British and how that turned? Was it money?
1: Well, it was money, recognition, because he wanted to be promoted and recognized. His wife was involved in setting him up with the British major, John Andre, and fanning that ego of his so he could be recognized, so it would elevate her social status also. And so he plotted with Major Andre, and they met. They plotted to turn over West Point, which is where our United States Military Academy is, because it was a vital location on the Hudson River. Mm-hmm. And as part of that, they invited George Washington to West Point to meet with Arnold, and they thought they would capture West Point and George Washington at the same time and be able to end the war in victory.
0: How did that? Well, obviously that didn't end that way. It didn't happen. Is that when we found out he was on the wrong side in at West Point?
1: Well, yes. And so they figured out John Andre was out of uniform, and they intercepted him, and they figured out that Benedict Arnold was the one that he was colluding with to get West Point. Okay. And Arnold escaped by boat on the Hudson River and got away. They ended up hanging John Andre, who was a very noble British officer. He's buried at the location in London today at Westminster Abbey, because they honored him so much. And Dick Arnold joins the British Army, fights against the Americans, ends up escaping and moving to England, never to come back to the United States again. And here in this country, he was a traitor. And in Britain, they honored him for coming over to their side.
0: And we never got him, right? Did he ever come back to America? We never had. He's not buried here in some black grave,
1: once he left and fought against us, and then he went back to England. He never came back to America, but we need to remember him for him being a traitor, and we need to make sure our young people know what a traitor looks like, and so that they can recognize it today, and we can take care of traitors in our midst.
0: I don't know why I keep helping you out here, but I'm throwing another one for your next book. The Americans, those who hurt America. This guy's got to be on there. There's got to be others, right? The guy who shot JFK. I wonder if you can find 23 of those that we don't know about him anymore. Because I knew about Benedict Arnold. I didn't know he was trying to get George Washington himself. That's not cool, man. That's an American big time. We'll talk about the American who also celebrated this week, or will celebrate this week, right after break. Nathan Hale, we're with Richard Battle on the Al Travis Show.
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1: A as in alligator. L also in alligator. But it's not alligator. It's the Al Travis Show.
0: Love having him on. He is Richard Battle. He's written the book on it, literally, Made in America by Americans, not the Americans. That led to Americans, who made America the 18th century birth of the Republic. By the way, Nathan Hale is one of the people in that book. Then came Americans, who made America the 19th century growth, division, reunification. Then the one that I think is going to shock everybody, Americans, who made America the 20th century, the American century. I tell you, I thought I would probably know everything about everybody in there, and I still learned quite a little bit. Lots going on. Anyway, Mr. Battle writes all these great books. He's a historian by nature, and he comes up with this great idea because Benedict Arnold and Nathan Hale both celebrate a birthday kind of thing, a remarkable date in history this week. We already talked about that scoundrel, Benedict Arnold. Why is Nathan Hale so big, Mr. Battle?
2: Nathan Hale is the exact opposite character of Benedict Arnold. Here he was raised in a good family. They emphasized education, hard work, and religious virtue. He went to Yale College at 14 years old and graduated at 18 and became a teacher, wanting to impart wisdom on those coming behind him. He lived a life of service and causes bigger than himself. And so in 1776, George Washington needed spies to tell him what the British were doing, mm-hmm. because they had a superior army. Yeah. He had an inferior one. We were on the verge of losing the Revolutionary War right out of the gate. And Nathan Hale, with no experience, volunteered to spy for George Washington. He didn't have any training or experience. Here he's 21 years old, and he volunteered to go out, knowing that if he was caught, he would be executed on the spot. And so here he almost completes his mission, and then guess what? A relative turns him in as a spy, who was a loyalist, and he ends up being hanged for being a spy. And what most people know him for was when he said, "I only regret I have but one life to give for my country." And the contrast of him versus Benedict Arnold is so stark. And here their two dates in history are next to each other.
0: Yeah. The rule back then, and I think it is still today, right? He was caught working for the other side, us, out of uniform. That's why they could like kill him instantly, right? It was like not a prisoner of war. Yes. It's like in fact, he didn't have a uniform on or something, right?
2: Yes, and see, and so it's so interesting because the British didn't think twice about it because that was the rule. And yet when John Andre got caught for conspiring with Benedict Arnold, and here he was an honorable guy, but he was caught out of uniform. Yep. And they tried to appeal to do a trade for a prisoner swap versus the execution. But George Washington, remembering what they did to Nathan Hale, said, "No, we've got to execute him because that's the rule of war, if you will."
0: That is just so wild. And both of those things happened just basically 4 years apart. And Washington was, quote-unquote, involved with both of those. He knew them all. It was a pretty small world back then. I mean, I get it. I mean, the United States is only third. But it's amazing how the characters all knew each other back then. Nathan Hale, Washington knew who he was when he passed. He was a part of Benedict Arnold's. It was a small cluster.
2: Well, it was, yes. And so it's just so interesting that we need to make sure our young people know about Nathan Hale and how he served his country and sacrificed for others to make our country better than it was before him. And that's what we have to inspire young people, that you don't want to leave this world the way you found it. You want to give something to those coming behind us so that they can have a better life than we have.
0: You really do. You look at that saying, "I only regret I have but one life to give for my country." How many people in the history, the 250-year history of America, can say that was their motto? That was their creed. I'll give you the people in the services now. I believe they're there for that. And I think it's 1%.

0: of Americans have ever been enlisted in the service. But you look back 250 years ago and all those that literally put the amount of people that died on the line to get this country started, it was a much bigger percentage than it is, I think, today. Those that would say, I wish I could have but more one more life to give for my country. That's amazing.
1: Well, and at that point, there was a mortal threat of us remaining with the British, and we've had that over the centuries. Today, people think that we're entitled to have the life and the freedoms we have without a payment. There are some people that serve other ways without being in the military, and that's great as well. But we have so many people who serve nothing but themselves their entire lives versus contributing anything as a return the favor to those who came before us.
0: Well said. So I want to get folks to get these books. What we're talking about is what your kids can learn from history if you get it all. And a lot of us, like say, you might have heard of Benedict Arnold, but I'll bet you don't know the whole story. You get it when you read books by Mr. Battle. It started with Made in America by Americans on Americans. And then it went through the whole Americans Who Made America series, the three-book series. How do we go about picking them up? I'm serious. If your library doesn't have them, I'm sure they don't, pick up the four-book set. Get them in your library. If you're a family library, we have a library is a bad word for it because you don't check out the book. My library, my book collection, I want these in my kids' hands. I want them in my grandchildren's hands so they can get into reading them. How can I get them, Mr. Battle?
1: Well, thank you. RichardBattle.com is the website. All books are signed there. If you want something inscribed personally for a gift, email me, Richard@RichardBattle.com after you order. Everything's on Amazon, including Kindle and audio versions also. And one thing about this series is, regardless of how much you love our country now, you read this series, you will love the country even more and appreciate the people that came before us.
0: Absolutely. 110% correct. Sir, I'm a little upset. Good luck with your softball the rest of the weekend. Hopefully you manage throughout the day today. I will say I'm a little upset. You see that Little League World Series, like it's on 16 different channels, countries I don't even know playing, and yet we don't see the over 50 Softball League World Championships on ESPN. I want to know why. And if it's a matter of having someone do the play-by-play, I'm in. You talk to somebody. Let's get ESPN, let's be honest, 50-plus, out there covering you guys.
1: Well, thank you. We play for the love of the game. We don't play for the glory.
0: I would love it. So where are you at? This is, I think you told me, do or die, you win or lose or go home. How many more games do you have to do to get back to the championship?
1: Well, tomorrow's championship day, so we have to win some games today to get to tomorrow.
0: How many games would you have today?
1: Probably three if we can make it.
0: See, that's just amazing to me. You sit here playing three softball games today, and I don't know if you saw the Chicago Bears quarterback made it to like the third quarter, pulled a hammy. Did you see that? We don't talk sports much. Oh, he pulled a hamstring. It was like the biggest injury of all time, and I'm like, Battle and his 60-plus guys are pulling hammies on a weekly basis. You spit on it, put a little water on it, and you move on. I got to fly, sir. I love having you on the show. Thanks for being here.
1: My pleasure. God bless America.
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3: Love having Mr. Battle on. Yeah, we talk a lot about his history books, that sort of thing. He's a heck of American. He's written some other books as well that would really touch your heart. The Unopened Present, a book basically about the things he wanted to tell. He's an older dad when his son was born. I think his son only made it 6 months. But he had this list of things that he had come up with that he wanted his son to know. And, you know, 30 years later, somebody convinced him, you've got to write a book on this. And it's fantastic. If you're a grandparent, a parent, going to be... It is a great book, again, to get to the family library. You read that book, you'll think differently on what it is. I mean, to purposefully think out what it is I want my kids and my grandkids to know. It's quite an extraordinary book. A lot of business books. He's written a lot. He's a great guy, and I appreciate him coming on this program. He is Richard Battle, richardbattle.com. Comments or questions, let me know. Al at altravisshow.com.

0: This is Minnesota News Network. I'm John Anderson. The BCA is investigating the death of a Stearns County jail inmate that was announced 10 days after it happened. Authorities say 34-year-old Isaiah Arrow Phillips was found unresponsive in his cell early September 12th, one day after his arrest on suspicion of felony domestic assault. The sheriff's office says bringing in the BCA is routine for an in-custody death. If you've ever wanted to start your own business but had lots of questions, today could be your day to get answers. Minnesota Secretary of State Steve Simon is holding his first ever pop-up business filing event in St. Cloud. Business owners can get assistance completing business filings, including registrations, renewals, and other services. The event will be held in the Stearns County Courthouse Rotunda until 4 p.m. This pop-up event is part of an effort to make business services more accessible for Minnesotans who don't want to travel to St. Paul. This is MNN.
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3: Partly cloudy this afternoon with a high of 63. Tonight, 50. Cloudy skies with a few peaks of sun. Tomorrow, highs around 63. Highs level off around 66, Friday, under overcast skies. 61, Saturday, thunderstorms likely. From the Weatherology Weather Center, I'm meteorologist Paul Trombley.

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0: Yes, of course.
1: Okay. There was nothing really new in it. It was interesting to go play by play with the whole thing, right? I mean, okay, it is what it is. But it doesn't help your side much, in fact, because I presume the less fraud talk, the better, correct?
0: Sure. Thankfully, Tim Walz in this case, Tim Walz isn't on the ballot this year.
1: Exactly. Fall into my trap, mind you. So the story today is Walz comes out and takes, I say the blame. He comes out and says, I surely should have done something sooner. So now we're on the front page of fraud again. But he wants to be known for all the other good stuff. And he thinks in the long term that'll happen. Some of the good stuff, and I just jotted it down. Free school meals. Sounds good at the front, but if you read the story on it, the last story written, it's costing us 2.5 times more than we thought it would. Child care tax credit, I think he can take credit for that. Good news, bad news. Paid family leave. Wait a minute. They just came out with a story like 2 weeks ago that that's costing us twice as much as we thought it was going to be. And then the Boundary Waters canoe area thing. Wasn't the last story on that that what he put down expires 60 days after he leaves? Is that your legacy? My point is, when he pointed out his legacy, I give him tax credit. The rest, we can have an argument about.
0: Sure, but the free school meals for kids and paid family medical leave are all wildly popular with voters. Now, the way that the programs were set up and the mechanics behind it need to be changed and looked at and addressed by the next legislature, but the policy, the purpose of them stays wildly, again, very popular, and people think it's the right thing to do. So we can talk about the cost. So let's fix it. Okay. But don't erase, but that is still a legacy.
1: But my premise is, and everybody, he's trying hard to frame his legacy. I have no problem that everybody does it. But my problem is, does he not know that we need, your side needs one less fraud front page story again? This is something you do after the election. I'm missing why the Star Trib, why the governor, I get he wants to change his, the way people look. Your side's got to want to stop talking fraud, don't they? Front page again.
0: I think actually not talking about it is more eerie and irresponsible than addressing it head on. Even if it feels like a risk, it's to ignore it and try to downplay it and the impact in the election would be unwise.
1: If you were Keith Ellison or Flanagan, are you thinking that same thing, Allison? We should hit this head on? Because the Walz story, that first one that came out, glaringly, obviously, it didn't say where those two were in all this process. And now he comes out, this is my fault. He also doesn't mention either of their names on how they helped or hurt or when they should. You know what I'm saying? Doesn't it obviously make the Star Trib say, well, we better answer this question? I don't think they want that out there.
0: I don't. Attorney General Ellison has actually a really good story to. No, he has a good story to tell.
1: Okay.
0: Fraudsters proactively until, the U.S. attorney came in, but he laid the groundwork to hold these criminals accountable. And then it's an ongoing story about the dynamic between Governor Walz and Lieutenant Governor Flanagan.
1: How long can that story go on is my point. We're 6 weeks out from an election and he didn't help her by putting that story out. That's kind of my point. It seems in flux. It's in turmoil because it isn't the best thing he did for your side or Flanagan at least.
0: Yeah. And the forum he was at yesterday was the North Star Policy Summit, where he was doing a kind of a pre-exit interview and reflection in a space that was appropriate for.
1: All right. Other stories that come out, and this doesn't land in the lap of the Democrats, but it's hilarious. It's hilarious in how crazy it is, but it's just more of the fraud thing. Did you see the story yesterday about Minnesota's double agent, Omar, I wrote it down, Jamal?
0: I have to be honest, I skimmed it, but I didn't read it in depth.
1: Let me throw a couple of fun facts out about Jamal because I wrote him down. So this cat comes out, now he's been here 20 years, and he seems to know all the people because he's dealt with 16 of the people so far that have been found guilty of the

0: fraud, right? So he knew them all. But how do you cash in on that? The FBI hires this cat to be a double agent.
1: Yeah.
0: Now it's intriguing. This could be a movie. So he takes his supposedly FBI badge. I have no idea. This is according to Amy Bach, the gal that did plead guilty. Showed him an FBI badge and said, hey, FBI and I, we're working together. I can keep them off your back if you grease the palms a little bit. Right? So he's he's actually, what do they call that?
1: He's participating in the scheme.
0: Well, so he's extorting money from the bad guys to keep the bad guy, the feds off the bad guys. So he's making some cash there. This guy in 2011 gets an extradition order on him. He's got to leave the country. Something's wrong with his paperwork or whatever. This guy's got it going on. He's a double agent Bond guy. He's not scared of anything. He literally goes to Ramsey County and becomes their community liaison guy for $70K a year. There's no one this guy touched that he didn't get money from. I'm kind of laughing. It's sad. But do we not have rules against any of this? Ramsey County, the FBI?
1: There's no... I need to fully read it in depth and see how far the informant trail went, because I mean there are people that infiltrated the mob for 15 years.
0: Yeah.
1: And they did mob activities because, you know, that's how this works. But what a fascinating story.
0: It is, but back to it doesn't help get the fraud stories tamped down, right? It's just another level of this where you think you can't go worse. You're taking money from kids for food. You're taking, you know, you get to a point, it's like, I'm laughing at this cat. And now I seriously want to know, what is the hiring process with Ramsey County Sheriff? You got a guy who's got an extradition order and you hire him to be a community service liaison. What?
1: Do extradition orders pop up on background checks? Because I know they do.
0: Allison,
1: good question.
0: It is a great. I have no idea. And if you're okay, more stuff that just drives me nuts. So this cat evidently bought a $6 million home, Brooklyn Park, Burnsville, a $6 million home.
1: Wow.
0: Okay, and I don't know what you're making, Allison. I'm not asking. But the only legitimate income I can tell this guy had was $70K from Ramsey County. Getting a W-2, I presume. What bank gives him a $6 million home? He's got some cash. He had a good down payment. Where does a cat making $70K bring a couple $100K in? This is what got me thinking, Allison. I think the bankers in Minnesota around these fraud places knew a lot more than they were letting us know. When you're buying houses and Ferraris and all the other stuff, how?
1: Yeah. I mean, people who have to finance things like homes and cars have to look at, you know, they have to look at your income. They have to look at your, so it would seem it would raise question marks. And frankly, I don't know if they have a whistleblower duty, or if they just say, oh, you know, if you have cash on hand. Who are they to question?
0: You think he's sitting there going, oh, by the way, I've got Amy Bach on the side. She's going to slot me $10K next month. Don't worry, I'll make the payment. The other thing, Allison. So when you're working for us, Ramsey County or the Fed, and Amy Bach said she handed this guy money. Now, you're going to take guilty people and say they're honest. I don't know. Anyway, enough of them are saying this. She hands him $10K, writes him a check. They showed a check in the paper. Did he get to keep that? Or did that go in a little pot somewhere where we're making some back of our feet? You know what I'm saying? Did he get to keep it?
1: I don't know. I still do not understand the intricacies of these criminals. It's a criminal ring. I mean, that's the only way to describe it.
0: Think if these people use their mental acuities for good. I'm sitting here at 62, Allison. Fair. I never figured out a way that every human I met had to give me some money some way. And the other thing about Omar we know now, he's the only one. He's not been indicted on anything.
1: Yet, but that, you know, Al, I spent a lot of time working. I spent my 20s working in New York City in the kind of the construction development industry. Okay. And the similarities between the mob run, trades, construction, it's the same stuff. I'm not trying to downplay it, but it's not new. It's just not really ever hit Minnesota like this.
0: Yeah, and I guess what bothers me again about all this stuff, 62, I don't know how old you are, you're

0: working every day trying to make a real living. And those that can figure it out are making it hand over fist. And it's all illegal.
1: Yes. It's really frustrating. There's corruption at every level of government. And it's in Minnesota. It's at the federal level. I mean, look what's going on with the Trumps. It's just, it's like, who isn't?
0: Well, evidently Allison and Al, DAA team. Barely. We're the only one trying to work it for a living. And again, but back to, it's just more fraud in the paper. And I don't think that necessarily, and I'm not blaming anybody for this thing. I don't know. We'll have to figure this one guy out. But it's just, I don't think the Democrats need any more types of fraud in the paper between now and Election Day. Is that fair?
1: I don't disagree.
0: All right, fair enough. Yeah. We've got to go to break. We'll be back with more. Are we going to get any debates? Allison will let us know next.
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5: 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March is at 5.42 and three quarters down 8.25. November beans 13.13 and three quarters down 11.75. January 13.29 and three quarters down 11.5. And March down 10.25. October soybean meal up 30.

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10: 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Nothing but talk.
9: Love having her on, Allison Nessie. Allison, going to be any real debates going on, in your opinion, between now and the next 6 weeks?
11: I think there will be one. I do. One. I think that they'll agree to one.
9: See, yeah. This is, okay, I don't want to go through Secretary of State and the rest. That would be boring the heck out of me. But should Flanagan and Tafoya do one? I don't think either one want one. We don't hear them talking about it. In my opinion, I don't think Tafoya wants one because, let's be honest, she's never been a politician. So how well would she do in that situation? I don't know. But I also don't think Flanagan wants it because all she's going to hear is, when did you know and how did you do fraud? It would just be fraud, fraud, fraud. Do either one of those want a debate?
11: I don't think anyone ever wants a debate.
9: Well, I would think it is the right thing for the public. I think Damuth wants one. I think Damuth would help her out a ton, but we'll get that in a second.
11: I don't agree with that. But okay.
9: This is a U.S. Senate seat. This is a U.S. Senate seat. We should know more than the 30-second ads that are showing up on TV, Allison.
11: I agree. Okay. For the public, I always, I am a strong believer in debates because also, sure, they can go sideways and you can tailor things just to fraud, fraud, fraud. But it's actually because the questions range a wide, breadth of issues and topics. It's an important way for the public to see 100%. Who candidates are.
9: But we don't hear them even talking when and where. Neither one of those camps seem to be moving. Now, on the other side, and this is Klobuchar and Damuth. Evidently, Damuth came out with 5 different. She wants 5 of them. Amy Klobuchar said they agreed on 2, but none of the dates line up. You're 6 weeks out. I don't think anyone's trying very hard. I don't think either one of them campaign managers is making this work.
11: Oh, well,
9: But back to who needs it more. Everybody knows Amy Klobuchar. I even think ads that are for Amy that talk about Damuth are a bad idea. Damuth has to spend money to let people know. And I'm sorry to say this, in Minnesota, I'll bet you 4 out of 10 before this election couldn't have told you who the Speaker of the House was. That's just
11: absolutely. I doubt an even smaller number could tell you who this U.S. Speaker of the House.
9: Well, yeah. So
11: let alone the state.
9: Exactly. So you have to spend time and money if you're that underdog, if you will, spending it on that. So I can see not sitting on television and giving up that time and space. I can see why Ms. Klobuchar probably doesn't care to do one, but I think Damuth needs to have everyone she can get.
11: I think so too, but debating Amy Klobuchar is a risk in itself because nobody works harder, nobody prepares more than Amy Klobuchar.
9: Yeah, but okay, Allison, just for a moment, and don't get scared here, you were working

0: for the Damuth campaign.
1: Mm-hmm.
0: You're the underdog. You're the 90-pound guy going against the heavyweight. You have to take your swings, right? Would you not be telling her, we're going to get, it's our chance to land a haymaker?
1: I think we're both saying the same thing. Okay. I'm not saying they shouldn't want one. Okay. I'm just saying they maybe shouldn't want one. And those are two different things.
0: Okay, that's fair enough. I misunderstood a little bit. And I was like, wait a minute, this isn't that bad idea. All right, on one last thing with the last minute, if I can. In the Flanagan and Tafoya race, AOC came out this weekend through her weight, pardon the expression, ladies, behind Flanagan. I don't know what that does. Flanagan already has that AOC base. They're wound up. They already gave her a win over Craig. I liken it to if Trump came out and helped Tafoya, you already have that. Neither one of those people voting are going to cross aisles. What's that do for the independents in your mind in Minnesota that AOC says, I'm behind Flanagan? Because it's the independents we care about now.
1: Yes, it is. And I think that AOC is more complicated than people understand. A lot of people really like her because she is probably, frankly, one of the best communicators that we have around basic public policy as far as candidates. So I just don't think she's as divisive as your side might think she is.
0: Well, and I can see that. I'm just wondering, do you think the independents, if AOC thinks so, then I do. I just don't, again, if Trump came over, I'm trying to make a comparison. I don't know that that moved the needle much of anything. Maybe it gets you some more money raised.
1: It's about money raising and everybody, you're collecting endorsements at this point from as wide a range of people as you can.
0: Fair enough. Allison, I love having you on the show and it goes too fast. Appreciate you being here.
1: Thank you so much.
0: She's Allison Nessie.

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2: Time for a Twins Minute. I'm Mark Janowski. The Twins evened up their series against San Francisco last night at a game apiece, and they evened up this road trip at three games apiece. And Walker Jenkins has been an offensive force so far for the Twins out west. He's picked up 11 hits, one at least in each of the six games. He had a homer last night. Manager Derek Shelton says he's seeing this kid carrying himself every day like a big leaguer.
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6: It is the Al Travis Show, and I appreciate you being a part of it. I thank Allison for coming on. Always a pleasure. Richard Battle being here as well. That double agent thing. Read that story yesterday, 2 days ago now. Yesterday morning would have been when I saw it. I don't know what we allow when we get people to be double agents for us, but it seems he got not only off on doing any of the bad stuff, but he was allowed to actually extort money while working for it. Strange story at best. Hopefully they'll do a second part on that and fill in some of those questions. His banker... his $70,000 in income gave him a $6 million home, but he came with half the money down. You know, interesting stuff. We have much more coming up. Brick by Brick is next. Let's talk finances with Connor.
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0: from a deputy who was restraining him to go to the bathroom. The deputy caught up to him and tackled him in a hallway at the hospital, and the two ran into the nurse, causing him to hit his head on the floor. Court records also show Hollins was charged today with fourth-degree assault for allegedly spitting on a deputy 2 days prior to the alleged escape attempt. The driver of a minivan who crashed into the bedroom of a Southeast Rochester home earlier this year is now facing 4 felony criminal vehicular operation charges. The criminal complaint says a man and woman who were asleep inside of the home on the morning of March 20th suffered injuries. The man's injury is described as a head injury, and the woman suffered spinal fractures. The court document identifies the driver as 37-year-old Matthew David Butte of Rochester and says a blood test indicated he had cocaine in his system when he drove into the home in the 2400 block of 18th Lane Southeast. 2 children were among 3 people who suffered life-threatening injuries in a crash yesterday near Dodge Center. The State Patrol says they were riding in a Jeep that collided with a pickup at the intersection of Highway 56 and County Road 34 around 8 a.m. The State Patrol identified the critically injured Jeep passengers as a 7-year-old boy and an 11-year-old boy. The Jeep's driver, 39-year-old Melissa Dungan, also suffered life-threatening injuries. All 3 of the Owatonna residents were brought to St. Mary's Hospital. Another passenger in the Jeep and the driver of the pickup suffered non-life-threatening injuries. And the former state lawmaker convicted in a federal child pornography case has been sentenced to 16 months in prison. Court records indicate Justin Eichhorn admitted to requesting explicit photos from someone he thought was a 17-year-old girl during an undercover sex trafficking sting conducted by the Bloomington Police Department in March of last year. He later resigned from the state Senate. More news on the KROC News app.
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2: Partly cloudy this afternoon with a high of 63. Tonight, 50. Cloudy skies with a few peaks of sun. Tomorrow, highs around 63. Highs level off around 66. Friday, under overcast skies. 61. Saturday, thunderstorms likely. From the Weatherology Weather Center, I'm meteorologist Paul Frobley.
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5: Not too bad, Al. Thanks for having me back again.
4: Always fun to have a Minnesota Viking win, hey, over the dreaded Chicago Bears. What did you think of the game? Did you watch?
5: Well, so much for that scoring record they were going to break after week one. I'm surprised more people aren't talking about all the talk that Chicago fans were doing after beating the worst team in the league by 20 or whatever. Yeah. We're going to beat the record. We plan to score 60 points. We should have scored more points. And then that.
4: Let me ask you this. Have you ever had a hammy? I'm an old man. I fear hammies getting out of bed. I know what a hammy is. They carted that player off like his left leg had fallen off completely and he was done in his whole career. It's like twisting an ankle, but without the pain.
5: Am I just wrong? Got a message in my fantasy football chat. A guy said, Caleb Williams is now the first NFL player in history to have a catastrophic day-to-day injury. Because they've come back. He was crying. The crowd is cheering for him. I thought he snapped his hammy. I thought it must be something horrible. Turns out he might play this next week in less than 7 days. So a little bit of a yikes, and he's getting made fun of pretty good. Yeah.
4: Hot tub, put some ice on it, a little ibuprofen. You're back the next day. And he's a kid for him. Yeah, okay. Good for us.
5: Look bad. Glad it's not bad for him. But yeah. And now that it's not bad at all, it's kind of like, dude, what were you doing?
4: What are you thinking?
5: Quite a show he put on.
4: the whole waving. Okay, let it go. Now, your quick prediction. It is the Buccaneers in Tampa Bay. Your thoughts on the Minnesota Vikings?
5: Well, it sounds like Kyler's going to start. So I'm hoping we can actually see some fireworks. And the Bucs look terrible. So our defense looks awesome. I think we beat the Bucs. I think we might be 4-0 here coming up, Al.
4: Wow. So I thought you didn't even have to push. So, you can get to 5-0 really quick.
5: Yeah. So much for us being the worst team in the division, I guess.
4: Well, and the oddsmakers still have us finishing 4th. as of today. I'm like, they'll see.
5: I don't know how you. I,

0: I mean, I don't get it, but all right, sure. I think Tyler has a big game. I think he has three touchdowns, one on the ground and two in the air.
1: All right. We'll wait and see you next week. I gotta ask you some financial questions. We'll call it Brick by Brick, the podcast. By the way, join you online. I see it a lot now. I guess it's because it's in my algorithm. That's what I call it.
0: Your algorithm.
1: Yeah. What do you say to your friends or people you meet that are like, I like managing my own money? How do you handle that?
0: Oh, cool. That's awesome. Hope that, goes well. I ask them questions about what they like to invest in, I guess, and things like that. I'm not one to really try and poke holes in anybody. And frankly, my business and our business is set up so that we can work with people that like to do their own investing. Most of the time when people say I'm a do-it-yourselfer, they're just talking about their investments and they're pretty much saying I'm going to invest in the market or an index fund. That's generally what they're talking about. You start talking about things like estate planning, business planning, tax strategy. They start to go, wait, what? And there's a lot of opportunity for supplementing their knowledge, even if they like investing their own money.
1: All right, I thought you were going to go something like, yeah, we all think we can be a plumber until the water's running down the ceiling and that sort of
0: Well,
1: thing.
0: I mean, look, I don't get into arguments and try and convince anybody of anything. If they're not interested in the service, I'm not going to try and sell it to them. On the other hand, I often say, I've said this before on the show, Al, I could probably put a porch on my house if I really wanted to. I bet you I can swing a hammer and I can carry wood and stuff. I bet you I can put a porch on. YouTube, really helpful. Do I think the one porch I've ever put together is going to be the best porch that could go on the house and our buyers someday going to buy? Maybe not. I said that to somebody, and then so and therefore maybe I should hire someone who puts on porches all the time to deal with things like a retirement plan or things like that. I said that to somebody, and they go, "Well, I put the porch on my house," and I'm like, hey, "Well, some people have an experience that I don't and are handy. How about this? Would you pull your own tooth? Because I bet you could." Most people relate to, okay, fine, I wouldn't pull my own tooth, again, it's some people have done a really good job. The problem is I've seen a number of examples of really smart people done a good job for themselves for 20, 30 years, have never made a big mistake, and they made one mistake and it cost more than a relationship with somebody who did the entire time. So I look at something like finances and your entire financial life and your kids and things and just go, maybe I shouldn't do it part-time. Maybe the one time I've ever done this, I shouldn't be doing it myself. But to each their own that way.
1: All right. I got a couple of questions. The other one is personal, but a friend of mine, and we're in the how you're going to retire stage of life. You get together and it's like, what hurts on you first? What medicines you're taking? And then we talk about how you're going to retire. And
0: that's
1: I
0: a
1: have a
0: riveting
1: friend.
0: conversation.
1: You're going to get old, Connor. This is what it comes down to.
0: Well, apparently you're getting old. What you talk to your friends about is your medication.
1: It's
0: Anyway,
1: not funny, but it's
0: cool
1: true.
0: movie. I didn't, that's
1: People
0: kind of
1: driving
0: funny.
1: are like, no, I get you get to an age
0: Yeah.
1: and that's your next conversation. You start off, it's a slow transition when you first meet people you've known for a while. Oh, what are your kids up to? And all of a sudden you're feeling void about because now your kids are actually doing something you can talk about. They got a job or did whatever, got married. Then as soon as that phase is over, everybody kind of knows your kids have gotten a thing.
0: Yeah.
1: Now it's all about you. Are you dead yet? No.
0: Yeah.
1: What hurts? Oh, this hurts.
0: Yeah.
1: Me too. I don't sleep well. Whatever. It's phases, but that's what I'm asking the question. How do you talk to people about how they will retire? My point is, I think I'm going to be great at it personally. Not working is a goal. A good friend of mine, wife, one kid, they've done really well for themselves, right? I mean, money is not an issue in their life, nor unless, unless we go to the entire economy going to heck, this guy's going to be fine. But I don't believe he can retire. I think the fear of retirement and not putting more into the bank instead of taking some out paralyzes the guy.
0: Yeah.
1: How do you talk to those people? It's like,
0: well,
1: well, you're
0: so there's
1: that
0: a couple
1: crazy,
0: things
1: go
0: here,
1: ahead.
0: a couple of facets. So first of all, Al, I'm anti rule of thumb. I think just telling somebody, well, just 4% of whatever, that's what you can live on. I have never met a single retiree that said, oh yeah, that made me as completely confident. I'll turn off the income. I'll stop making a paycheck after 50 years today. So first of all, retirement planning, in my opinion, needs to be based off that individual or that couple. It's personal finance, Al. It's supposed to be personal. What are your incomes? What is your social security? What is your pension? How much money do you have? How much money do you want to spend? What's your mortgage? What is your car payment? Well, how much money do you want to spend? Not how much does the average 62-year-old spend? What does your life look like? What do you want it to look like?
1: That's
0: And if
1: fair.
0: there's a difference there, do the investments that you own, can they support that? That's how we do retirement planning. So first of all, how we do that is going to give more confidence. The other thing is calling out that like 60-something% of recent retirees go and do something else. They go and work again. Because just like you're talking about, Al,

0: you've worked for 40, 50 years. That's a habit. That's all you know. Even if you don't need the money, people need purpose and need reason to get out of bed. I went to a planning conference a couple of falls ago, and the number one growing population of new entrepreneurs in America were recent retirees. People who said, "Hey, I'm done working now. I don't need to work, but now I'm going to go find my passion." I've worked with folks. I worked with a couple. She worked one time a month at Delta, and he worked one time a month at Cabela's. And they both got 40% off of their hobbies, travel and hunting, and they're happier than a clam. So I think the idea that you just shouldn't work anymore because you're retired is silly. And I think honestly, putting that thought in their head before they pull the plug can make them feel less ashamed. I think people think, "Hey, I retired. That means I should stop working. I feel shame for going, quote, back to work." I disagree. I think you just need to find a passion. If you're just going to golf all day and that's cool, great. If you're just going to watch the grandkids all day and that gets your brain going and you feel good about it, awesome. But a lot of people are like, "Hey, I need to do something for 10, 20 hours, you know, to get out of bed."
1: This guy I'm thinking of can't spend money. He doesn't spend money now.
0: Yeah.
1: His whole goal is I have to stuff everything I didn't, you know, spend today into the bucket. The bucket is monstrous. I don't think he knows how to say, "I'm okay, done, not done, I'll work one day." I don't think he can quit. I think he will die working his last day at the office because the idea of pulling money out is just everything he's against for 50
0: years. Yeah, I mean, again, ultimately, everyone's going to have their kind of preconceived bias, right? It's funny, people don't realize this. There's definitely the clients we got to talk to and work with and coach to stop spending money because they're spending too much. That's obvious to most people. A lot of people don't realize there's a big chunk of our clients that are such good savers and spenders. That's why they work with a financial advisor or a wealth manager. That they have a hard time breaking the habit. They're supposed to put away X amount and all those kinds of things. So that's difficult. But again, I think it ultimately comes down to the confidence you instill when you go through that retirement plan. Hey, guess what? You have a 99% chance of not running out of money. You need to spend more money. Really? Yeah, let me show you the math. And once you get to that point, at least psychologically or mentally, it helps. They're going to have to get over that. And that's also, Al, why I say retirement planning isn't a once in a lifetime, see you when you're dead. It's an ongoing thing. We meet every 6 months. We make sure that we're coaching. You know, it's not just a once and, "Oh, you're retired. Cool. See you at 90. You know, it's ongoing.
1: That's fair enough. I've got to go to break, Gun. When we come back, I want to take the other side of that coin. So I'll give you the question and you can think about it. So on the other side, wife and I, we're doing okay. We're making some decent money. We know we got to throw money into the hopper to get us to a retirement stage. But darn it, we want to have a little bit of fun on this side of life too. Why do I got to wait to 62 to retire?
0: No.
1: We'll talk to Connor about the other side of that coin right after this. It's Connor and Brick by Brick on the Al Travis Show.
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2: 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I'm old enough to be his grandfather. Will he be embarrassed to acknowledge me as his dad? 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
3: 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And it's coming from a dad that didn't expect to become a dad. And I feel very proud to be his son.
2: That was what he needed. 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
4: We've got him, Connor, with LGH Wealth Management, Brick by Brick Podcast. So it goes both ways, right? This guy, my original friend, every last dime. He drove a truck till it had like 530,000 miles on it. Because like, well, it still runs. I'm like, you got all the money you ever need. He had to throw in. But yeah. You must run into the same thing where you got a couple of like, yeah, we want to retire, but any chance we can spend a couple of dollars on a latte today to be happy? How do you walk the other side of that line?
6: Again, I don't like rules of thumb, and I don't necessarily like blanket statements, but I'd like to say that my experience tells me that I'm a little different than a lot of, or a big portion of financial advisors out there. A lot of financial advisors just say, hey, you got to spend this much, and they'll do the whole, I won't say the name, but the very popular radio host you've heard of, not you, Al, but another radio host that says, there's, hey, you're another? Spending on that fancy, yeah, that fancy coffee is going to, that $8 latte is going to cost you $50,000 when you retire. Yeah. I think that thinking is silly. And I think life's about balance. It's not just about how can you cram as much investment into stuff that I'm managing so I can make money. I'm not interested in that at all. Tomorrow's not promised. At the beginning of this year, my team lost 3 under 40-year-old clients. They died.
4: Wow.
6: Telling them they got to put away 20. Yeah, it's heavy, but that's life. Telling them they got to put away 40% of their income from 25 to 40, and then they die. What are we doing? Now, that being said, we got to have some basis for what do you need to accomplish the goals you have in retirement. And that's maybe not simple, but that's a math equation. So once you've accomplished that, in my opinion, let's have a little more fun now. You know, once we've within reason, we're being prudent. We're not putting ourselves at risk from a, you know, extra cash standpoint, we're accomplishing the goals or we're projected to, then my perspective is go have some more fun. I met with a prospective couple. They were working with another advisor and they said, how could you invest our money? I said, like I told you on the show, Al, I can't tell you that unless I know more about you. I don't think that's right. They go, well, okay, let's get together. And I say, well, let me ask you this. What are the goals you're planning for? And they go, well, our advisor said it's too soon for goals. We got to wait till we're, you know, they're like early 50s.
4: Red alert.
6: And immediately my eyebrow goes up. Okay. You know, I'm not talking bad about anybody. We get into it and they have 3 somewhat major financial goals in the next 0 to 18 months. Forget about 15 years from now when they're 65. That's the reality. Financial planning is not just about, I'll deal with that when I'm 2 years from retirement. Your financial life is happening now, Al. We want to go on a trip. We want to help the kid with college. We want to renovate the basement. We want to put in a new kitchen. We want to buy a new car. Those are all goals that are part of a financial plan. It's not just, can I retire and when do I turn on Social Security? Those are big parts, obviously. But it starts well before you're 65 or 62 or whatever.
4: See, and then again, you say it's a formula, and I like the idea. You know, it's a math problem. It's a math problem today. If these are my 5 goals and the money I need and this is what I want, you can do the math. I get that. But you got to be in a job that, like, again, I'm 25. I get with you. We got a goal and make the math problem. This could work. And you could have these many lattes and you're not going to hurt yourself. But then all of a sudden, we want to upgrade our house, Connor. Oh, well, you know, that math equation must change about 65 million times from the time you're 25 to 65.
6: Again. this is why financial planning is not a, hey, I met you at 30, you decided to become a client, you move money to me so I'm invested, and I hope I don't hear from you until you're 60. That's ridiculous. Well, that's why I reach out to my clients at least twice a year. And when things come up, they call me and they're on, and I'm on retainer so that if something happened, hey, we had a bonus and we decided we're

0: to go buy a boat. Can you help us talk through what's the best way to do that? Yes, that's the type of stuff that I think financial planning is all about. It is not just about retirement. It's not just about investments. Those are two important parts, but it's about everything that touches your life from a financial standpoint and trying to just keep efficient. Again, I think good financial decisions compound just like rates of return do. They're just harder to measure.
1: That's a great bumper sticker right there. Write that back down. Somebody write that down. That's a good call right there. All right. Someone's listening and they're saying, I like that idea. I like the idea of having someone on my team, the retainer that you call it. Something changed my life. I got to call somebody and make sure I'm still online. How does someone get a hold of Connor if they want that to be Connor?
0: You can call me on my personal cell, 507-525-7324. That'll come literally right to me. 507-525-7324. Shoot me an email, Connor, C-O-N-N-O-R, at lghwealth.com, Connor at lghwealth.com, or go check out our website if you want to learn a little more, lghwealth.com.
1: And you'll see all that in the podcast, too. You're not off. I saw shorts here and there, but the next session, next season, whatever you people call
0: it. We're working on season two right now. Exactly. I was just meeting with a couple of other professionals in other industries, commercial bankers, property and casualty insurance people. Basically, we're looking to get with some professionals and have them sit down and go, hey, everyone's got homeowners insurance or auto insurance. What's the big deal? This is complicated. Tell me what I need to know. Again, trying to talk like your everyday person, not talk over everybody's head and help hopefully educate people on things that, again, impact their financial lives.
1: All right, my friend. Appreciate it a ton. We'll do it again next week. Fair enough?
0: Yeah, thanks, Al. We'll see you next week.
2: 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Each listener should seek advice from their tax advisor or legal counsel on topics that arise from the show. 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Nothing should be construed as solicitation of an offer to buy securities.

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0: This is Minnesota News Network. I'm John Anderson. Minnesota is seeing an early onset of highly pathogenic avian influenza cases heading into the heart of fall migration. Minnesota Turkey Growers Association Executive Director Ashley Coles says a resurgence of the disease is not surprising.
1: But what is happening that's unexpected is how early it surfaced this fall. And so we saw our first case of the fall kind of mid-August and have seen kind of a little blip again now here in the last week.
0: Duluth Public Schools Superintendent John Megas is freezing his pay as the district continues dealing with financial challenges. He says he will forego two $5,000 raises over the next 2 years. The district has already made millions of dollars in spending reductions and is asking voters to consider a two-question operating levy referendum coming up in November. This is MNN.
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5: Partly cloudy this afternoon with a high of 63. Tonight, 50. Cloudy skies with a few peaks of sun. Tomorrow, highs around 63. Highs level off around 66. Friday, under overcast skies. 61. Saturday, thunderstorms likely. From the Weatherology Weather Center, I'm meteorologist Paul Frank.

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26: We love having Heather Dugan on this program. but I kind of know I'm going to ask the question, and I kind of know where you're going to come from this, so it's going to disappoint me, but I'm going to go there anyway. So, I don't know if you noticed, we hit fall, the beginning of fall.
27: We did,
26: fall thing. And for most normals, I like to call myself the normals, this is a bit sad because it leads to winter. I look at Heather Dugan, who I know likes to wander aimlessly in the trees looking at leaves. You're probably excited about said fall being here, right?
27: I love fall.
26: Yes,
27: I do. It's my favorite season. I do
26: favorite
27: wish
26: over that spring I could or summer. Pull off. It's your favorite.
27: Oh yeah, oh, it is. It's the right temperature and it's not too humid. Oh. Believe me. But I would take a little bit from summer or spring or winter and add it to fall. And
26: No.
27: Yeah, I wish I could have 6 months of fall, but you know, can't have it all.
26: See, that's
27: but
26: why
27: I understand though, because
26: you ruined this whole segment being
27: ahead.
26: This person. Because there are a lot of you
27: I'm
26: out
27: so
26: there,
27: sorry.
26: And it's not normal. Mm-hmm. A lot of us get a little depressed when we see the end coming and what
27: yeah.
26: I mean by that. So, and I think they even came up with a
27: I
26: name
27: understand.
26: For it, right? Seasonal affective disorder or something. The
27: yeah.
26: rest of us go through this and you don't get it, do you?
27: I actually do. And believe

0: Believe it or not, I have a lamp because the lack of light does affect me. And I will use that in like January, February. I'm telling you. And
1: A
0: I
1: grow light?
0: have
1: You have
0: to.
1: a grow light with my wife
0: I
1: with your
0: go, yeah.
1: plants?
0: What do you see? I'm like a half inch taller already, right?
1: I love that.
0: Wergie, I got to check and see if I'm using it as intended. However, I have had, knowing that winter is around the corner, I have to kind of adjust myself mentally because I can fall into what you're talking about.
1: Oh,
0: I've
1: okay.
0: done it before where it's like I dread winter, not the first part of winter, that's fun,
1: Yeah.
0: but the tail end of it is tough because there's not, February is kind of a waste of my time. So it not, I mean,
1: Yeah,
0: it's just gray and, slushy
1: snow and
0: out. It's,
1: cold and yeah. See, and
0: yeah,
1: I'm
0: it's
1: not trying
0: just,
1: to make fun of it because people do have that disorder and it's a
0: yes.
1: real thing. I get it, but not on a, going over the top
0: There's,
1: thing. But
0: yeah.
1: I can't stand that I'm seeing even now the days getting shorter before the sun gets up, and
0: Yeah,
1: it doesn't
0: that's
1: thrill
0: hard.
1: me. I know that's not the depression that people get, but people do.
0: Yeah.
1: But then there are people like you that, oh, I'll go walk in this. You frustrate the rest of us a little bit.
0: You have, okay. Here's how I see it. Okay. You can see, at a beach, you get out in the water about up to your shoulders or maybe a little lower, and the waves are coming, and you can either plant your feet there and let it buffet you. You can float on your back and go wherever, or you can kind of bounce along lightly in the waves and it goes by and you get through it, right? So I try to bounce through
1: I can
0: fall,
1: live with
0: through the
1: that.
0: winter, but I find my places of joy and I kind of try to grow those. So not with a grow light, Al, there's different methods here. But just kind of, it's a mental adjustment, but I have to participate in it. If I stand there and let it come at me, I am going to go under. Okay. I mean, it hits you hard, right? Because, you're, instead of seeing how pretty it is, you're thinking, oh no, it's going to be gone. It's coming quick. And instead of enjoying the actual moment that you're in, but, I think it's really good to go into fall, with some priorities that you want to do to really maximize your enjoyment of that season. And then if you know that winter is really going to be a challenge, you start planting a few things ahead that are going to give you things to look forward to and ways to get through those darker times. Maybe you need to visit a garden conservatory, get a membership somewhere that gets you into plants and light. Yeah, there are a lot of
1: I
0: different
1: know
0: things.
1: the there's whatever UVs or whatever does help your vitamin D's and that can all help. I make fun of your light bulb thing because my wife literally puts a
0: Of course you
1: bulb
0: do.
1: out to help the plants in the winter. We have a grow light. And I'm thinking to myself, if I change a couple of bulbs, let's say in the studio, and it did that for me and it didn't change anything else, I don't know that that would be crazy. I just don't know if hey, you put different bulbs. I don't know if I'm that guy. But here's, do people in the South get this? I mean, if they don't know what if spring, summer, winter, and fall is just literally a temperature thing for them, is do they get this? Is it just those of us that will have cold, cold winters?
0: That's a good question. I don't really know. I think that, if you are light, for a lot of the sunlight itself is, we need that. We want the longer days. But for some people, the coldness and the darkness together make it less likely that they will walk out their front door. They're going to pull up the covers or something instead. If it's a light beach breeze and it's dark and but you know where you're going, maybe it,
1: That's a
0: that
1: good point.
0: movement, because movement is good for our bodies and our brains, right? Being able to stay active.
1: Well,
0: So it's a good question there.
1: mine is also the anticipation. My life. I know once a week I will go out and mow the lawn in the summer. And then every 2 weeks, I trim the hedges and combine the. I know that's coming and I can put it in my life. And it's, I don't say enjoy mowing the lawn, but okay, it's something I do and it's a thing. The wintertime, I spend a disproportionate amount of time on my weather app. Is it going to snow? Oh, 1 to 3 inches. I must plan this. We didn't get 3 inches. Then what do I do? And then I spend more time thinking weather than I would any other time. And maybe that's why I get depressed. Oh, another storm. I mean, they're always talking about a storm. It's always going to be 10 times worse than it is. But is that a part of it? My mind gets into a different
0: I
1: pattern.
0: think we can spin into that. I mean, and it feels like you're constantly preparing for the worst.
1: Yes.

0: instead of what, here's another, you know, idea. When it really snows hard, it's fun, if you're dressed for it, to go out in the middle of it and just kind of feel it, you know, be a kid again, get those snowflakes in your eyelashes and, you know, make a snow angel or whatever, you know, as long as you have somebody to help pull you back off the ground.
1: Yeah, I'm kidding. At 62, I'm not falling flat on my back into a snowbank if I can't help it, because getting up is a pain.
0: It's awkward. Yeah. I did it last year, actually. It was a little awkward getting up. Yeah.
1: When you're plowing your yard, a little slippery, you fall down. Neighbors come running thinking you're dead. It's not good. But I just find, how about even, we got to go to break. We'll do it after the break. I'll give you the question and we'll do it on the other side. In the dating world, which is what we chat about a lot.
0: Yeah.
1: Does this become boy, this is going to sound cheap, a hindrance this time of year? And what I mean by that is you go out of your way, you find Mr. Right now, but you know it's not working, but then the holidays are coming. I don't want, you know, you have the pressure of the holidays. Do you want someone around who you're really not cool with, but, you know, at least somebody's around, or you want to be getting back to another holiday? Don't have anybody else again, Al. The pressures that are coming in the next, 8 weeks? Let's talk about those on the other side, can we?
0: Sure. All right. Absolutely.
1: I got her, Heather Dugan. We're talking fall and the pressure of not having the sun like we like it.
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5: 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I'm Linda Brecke, Chicago Board of Trade. Corn futures are lower. The December contract now is at 529.5. That's down 7.25. March is at 543.5 and down 7.5. November beans 1316.25, down 9.25. January 1332.25, down 9 cents. December soybean meal down 120. The October contract up 30. October soybean oil down 31. Live cattle, October 220.50, up 172. September feeder cattle down 7. October up 505. October lean hogs up 12. December 70.20 down 80. The Dow is down 350.
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1: Your daughter just had her first breakup. 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
2: 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And for Sheila, she has split ends.
1: B, console her.
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3: So the question for Heather Dugan, heatherdugan.com, by the way, our relationship expert. I remember this, and can we share here, honestly?
5: Is it your sure, share? Please, let's
3: I remember being a very young buck and rolling around the holiday season, the opportunity to date a young lady that I think in the spring I would have dated, but I thought, we get into this now, and I'm going to have to buy a present. I'm going to have to worry about Thanksgiving and Christmas. And did not.
5: Now,
3: that was, I believe you'll say that was wrong, but that was the stuff. Now I'm sitting here going at my age at 62, where I could, or maybe money isn't an issue, but if you're out there, you probably know, like I do now, fall and winter are not where I'm at my peak. I'm thinking as I was just saying, you know, I don't like it. I'm not

0: gap in your life, that never goes well.
1: That's
0: you
1: good.
0: Need to have your life filled in pretty well already. Okay. Now, we are never at our best, despite what we think when we go. Our best is like some ephemeral thing up here that has, you know, every little part of the, you know, the picture filled yeah. in. And we don't do that at all the time. But I think if we're generally trending that way, you know, we feel more motivated probably to push out sometimes. Or the opposite can happen. If you're feeling your best, you may find that your life is, and you don't really, you know, a lot of other good things and don't necessarily prioritize dating at that moment. But I think if you are going into the holidays, there is, some people do. I mean, there's, I think it was called cuffing season a few years ago. I'm not sure if we're still using that term right now.
1: Cuffing? What
0: does
1: that mean?
0: The younger generation is changing our terms so quickly. But the idea of having somebody with you to ride out basically all those times, you know, if you feel a need to present yourself with somebody for things, and that's a whole other thing, you know, why not be, hopefully you by yourself is fine with your family and with you, but some people really want to have somebody to go through all that with, and that can lead to some bad relationship decisions.
1: Oh yeah, and that's interesting, because I couldn't imagine if one of the younger people in our family brought someone different every holiday season to the holiday party because they didn't want to answer that question, we would jump on them hard. I think the idea you don't have somebody is a better answer than this, the third guy in a row. But I could see this at work, where you don't want to be the one person without someone to dance with the party. I can see doing that there. That's interesting.
0: Mm-hmm.
1: It depends. But now let me ask you this.
0: Well,
1: people like you, the strange folks that like this time of year, is this not a better time for you to be out there hobnobbing because you're on your thing? Hey, you want to walk around, you find other people want to walk around in the woods. There are, do you think like that when you think about being single, you know, at our age, to sit there and this is my best time of life. I got the fall. I want to walk in the woods.
0: Well, and hopefully you have, you know, either you enjoy walking in the woods by yourself or you have other people that also walk in the woods with you. But I know we want to share our favorite things. Yeah. I mean, most of us have that urge. And I know I said we weren't going to talk about this, but you asked if I was dating or interested in it. And I was sharing with you that I'm, but I you know, going in, it's more about what I was saying to you. It's like, it's more about where your life is right then, what you're prioritizing. And if, you know, I think that it can be a great time to go, but I don't think it's going to be seasonally dependent. I think it's more what's going on inside of you.
1: What I told my kids, and you're going to tell me, Al, that's rock solid. You can write a book on this, by the way. I don't think I've ever met anybody who found Mr. or Mrs. Right when they were looking. It's always when you're happy and you're doing your thing and you know, and by the way, someone bumps into your orbit, like you're both in that same spot. That's when you find it. I've never found anybody who said, well, I went at the bar looking for the gal and I found, you know, no one does that. Yeah. It doesn't work in life like that. My opinion, your thoughts on it.
0: Yeah. Well, I think that the apps have changed that somewhat. If you use them well and are intentional and responsible and truthful on both sides, I've seen that happen. I know people that have met life partners out of that. Okay. But I think for a lot of people, you're right. When you think about it, if you're out there doing your thing, you're going to be in the vicinity of other people who share a desire to do that thing, right? Yeah. And they're seeing you as you are from the beginning, instead of, you know, soft filtered and, you know, with all the, you know, the best language around, just in the moment. Yeah. And I think when we're open, our biggest problem is not being aware and not being open. If we put dating to an app only, then we are missing all the opportunities in the checkout line or, you know, when you're at the park or whatever.
1: Yeah, that's a good call. All right. One last thing before I let you go, because we are finding the folks love to hear about Opal. How's your granddaughter doing? And she's got to be getting close to a year. I mean, time flies. How old is she?
0: Oh, it's 4 months, but I talk about her enough that I've given her a year of airtime probably. But I mentioned our Labor Day thing. It was the sweetest thing. There was this little piano that you just touch and you don't have to press.
1: Okay.
0: And I got one of those for her. And it was so fun to watch her realize. She was like, her mom, you know, my daughter's holding her up to it. And we both saw her little face just go into this

0: big smile when she realized all of a sudden that the
1: She would.
0: sound, that touching that was making the sound, that connection. And I think that's part of the fun thing of all the parenting, grandparenting, is watching them discover what's all out there for them and how they can participate in the world, right?
1: How about with just last 90 seconds, how much more there is for that sort of thing than when you raised your children? We didn't have touch pianos for four-month-olds. Is it more fun now to find that stuff? And does it bring you back to when you were getting the favorite toy for your children?
0: Yeah, you know, I think they're also very outdoor oriented. So I think a lot of the discovery can be, you know, the rock at the side of the path, that kind of thing. I ran into a little boy picking up rocks with his grandma, and I just, you know, stopped to admire the rock he found that was, you know, like every other rock on the trail. But, you know, I think it's just however we can open up something for them is so exciting. I don't know what's, if I had seen that piano when my kids were small, I would have put that piano right in front of them because it's cool. Yeah. But you're right. It's all about the connection you have with your child as they are discovering something new. It's very exciting. And to watch their faces.
1: It's good for them, but watching faces, you light up when you talk about your granddaughter, and it's so much fun to have you on. I've got to fly. I'm out of time. Appreciate you, Heather. Always do.
0: Oh, thank you. You too. Bye-bye, everybody.
1: Heather Dugan. Go to heatherdugan.com.
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0: Her little fingers moved quickly during the competition in Wuhan. She smiled proudly and clapped her hands after one attempt took her only 3.5 seconds. Sherry Preston, ABC News.
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6: Ample sunshine expected this afternoon with daytime highs approaching 63. Lows level off around 50 tonight, partly cloudy. Cloudy skies expected tomorrow. High temperatures reach up to 64. Upper 60s Friday, low 60s Saturday, with storms likely. From the Weatherology Weather Center, I'm meteorologist Paul Frombley.

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1: You have my curiosity. 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
3: Ghostbusters, what do you want?
4: We're fighting an army of robots. And I have a bow and arrow.
5: This is scary, but I believe I've got Todd Burgeth with me. Todd in Suhan, Todd and friends. Todd, is that you?
6: It is me. Yes.
5: Thank you for calling back.
6: I'm
5: okay. Yep. I didn't even notice it. All of a sudden, the phone's ringing. I'm like, oh crap! I hope this is Todd. Thank you for calling back.
6: Yeah.
5: Quick question for you, and please take the low hanging fruit if you'd like. 2 weeks into a 17-week season for the NFL, what team currently is surprising you the most, positively or negatively?
6: Kyler Murray going down less than a quarter in, and the Vikings are 2-0, including a win at Chicago that had just scored 59 points. They have to be among them.
5: Yeah.
6: And for the Chargers to be so bad, I mean, with the coach and QB combo, they bring in Mike McDaniel from Miami, who's supposedly this offensive genius, and they have this quarterback, Justin Herbert, who's tall and good-looking, has a rocket launcher for an arm, super athletic, can hit the broadside of a barn if he throws the ball downfield at all. So they would be on the bottom end of the surprising because they're so bad. The Raiders being 2-0, but I don't really anticipate them continuing that. But it's interesting to watch Kirk Cousins throw 6 touchdown passes in 2 weeks for the Raiders over there. Yeah. We would kill to have a quarterback that could throw 6 TDs in 2 weeks the last few years.
5: I would throw out, the San Francisco 49ers, I think, are better than what people thought going into the season?
6: Mm-hmm.
5: They are. Okay.
6: Yeah, sure. They beat the Rams in Australia. They were decent-sized underdogs down there. It was interesting how the two organizations handled their travel completely differently. And the Niners went down way early, got accustomed, and then come back and win. People, including myself, thought, well, I've heard it's tough to come back then when you completely acclimate to a 12-hour different time zone. But they handle it fine. They came back and won again. So, yeah, the Niners are going to be good. The Giants were surprised the opening week, and now they don't have a quarterback the rest of the season. I feel bad. Jackson Dart's fun to watch and got his knee blown up, and it sounds like he could be out the rest of the year.
5: Well, we're all one injury away, right? I mean, that's the way the NFL is. But let's bust down the North a little bit. I want to make a little fun, but only because he's going to be fine.
6: Mm-hmm.
5: Is there a bigger baby than Caleb Williams in the NFL? He went down with a hamstring. You and I get hamstrings playing golf once in a while, right? Rub it, put some ice on it. He gets carried off, and he's waving the crowd like, it was great, my career is done. It was a hammy.
6: He was the drama king, no doubt about it. He might not even miss a week. They haven't ruled him out for this Monday. I joked on the podcast that I do earlier this week. I said I thought I was watching Joe Theismann go out when he snapped his leg in two and 38 years old and he knew his career was over. Yeah, I don't know. He's into his feelings, and he always has been. And that goes back to his days at USC. Yep. There are people that aren't big Caleb Williams fans because he's all about his feelings. This isn't the first time he's kind of showed this emotion. Oh, he's crying and thumbs up to the crowd as he's carted off. A lot of guys would have continued playing with that. That's how slight a hamstring injury it was. Or at the very least, would have walked themselves off. It looked like the leg was dead, didn't it?
5: Yeah, it did.
6: From his waist down, the way he dragged it off the field. That was a whole lot of drama for not very much.
5: Now, it did change the psyche of that game, though, right? I mean, in reality, like how we're going to play this with the backup, I thought their backup played fine. But let me throw the difference out, and this is where I want to get to with you.
6: Yeah.
5: We have Kyler Murray. He got rocked. Right? I mean, he went into that arm, stiff arm. He got rocked.
6: Yep.
5: Should he be back playing football in 10 days?
6: Oh, yeah.
5: He's good at that. All right.
6: yeah, I'm fine with that. I was glad they didn't play him this last week because, honestly, I think he passed concussion protocol on Sunday, but yeah. The game was at noon, so they weren't going to do that. But, yeah, you know, I mean, this is how these guys make their living. I'm not going to tell a guy, don't put your brain at risk, sit for 3 or 4 weeks. That's not my job. It's his job. It's his medical staff. If he passes all the NFL concussion protocols, the players know about the concussion history in the league. Yeah, get him back in there and play it.

0: I have no problem with that at all.
1: All right, and that's very callous of you, to be quite frank, because I'm going to tell you, we're going to play the Buccaneers. It's going to be nice weather. I think Minnesota can beat the Buccaneers with Wentz as quarterback. So you let the guy get better. Then you look the next week, it's the Dolphins. You can say the exact same thing. Dolphins here. These are two not real great teams. The problem is, I think KOC makes himself a quarterback controversy if we're 4-0 with a guy who now maybe might score a touchdown here. He would develop a quarterback controversy. He doesn't. If Kyler's not looking good, you pull him right away, right?
0: No, you don't.
1: No.
0: You know who has the worst offense in terms of yards gained in the NFL?
1: The Vikings do.
0: The Minnesota Vikings. Carson Wentz is a stiff. He's got slow feet and a slow arm. Just because he's 2-0. You know what? J.J. McCarthy in his games he started last year had a winning record. Yeah. He was 6-4. So if all we're going to look at is wins and losses, why isn't J.J. McCarthy playing?
1: You got to put it in context. There was not going to be a lot of passing that went well in a rainy field that, you know, rained for 3 days ahead, and it rained throughout the whole game. I'll tell you, Wentz played every bit as good as Caleb Williams before the big injury, by the way. But he played just as well as him, and he's a star quarterback, right?
0: He didn't play as well. Carson Wentz is, I don't know, all his people all of a sudden are on Carson Wentz. He didn't have a job before last year. Oh. Nobody wanted him when the Vikings signed him 2 weeks before the season last year. He got a contract with the Vikings this year, I believe, because he sacrificed for the team last year by playing with a broken shoulder for 2 weeks. I think the Vikings said, look, we need you to do this. McCarthy's not ready. We got to have you do this. We will give you a contract for next year if you do this. So we got a contract for this year. I'm not on Carson Wentz. Okay. You'll never convince me that he should be the Vikings starting quarterback. I think, as a matter of fact, the last 2 weeks snaps were wasted on Carson Wentz. Those should have been J.J. McCarthy's snaps.
1: Wow.
0: We know who Carson Wentz is. He's a broken down old man who can't throw the ball more than 15 yards down the field and can't move at all. He can't pick up third down and three with his feet. McCarthy can. McCarthy's got twice the arm that he does. I think these last 2 weeks were wasted snaps, even if you sacrificed one win. We don't know who McCarthy is. He's got 10 starts. We're ready to toss him out. How many years did your guy, Sam Darnold, have playing, and they kept giving him chances? Suddenly he figured it out. We don't know that won't happen with J.J. McCarthy. We do know we're not going to find out if he sits on the bench behind a broken-down old Carson Wentz.
1: All right, well, then you tell Wentz that he's feeling rejected. Should you not move J.J. to the number two spot then in your life?
0: I mean,
1: why
0: you
1: is KOC not?
0: I don't know. All I can think is that he didn't handle the benching well and that he's been somewhat toxic behind the scenes. He hasn't been studying like he should, whatever. I think it's things that we can't see. And Suhan mentioned he thought maybe it came about when McCarthy pulled himself out of the third preseason game with that little bit of an ankle injury. So I got to believe it's stuff that we don't really know about, because if it's just on tangibles, strictly on physical talent, he's way ahead of Carson Wentz.
1: All right, so tell me the Flores defense. They just can't stop talking about the 80% blitz rate. And that probably can't hang on. But he took a team that scored 59, and I'm going to go back. It was raining. It was all the rest of that. It was not going to be this. It wasn't going to be a 59-point ball game.
0: Right.
1: But the Bears were talking they were going to be the highest scoring offense ever.
0: Yeah.
1: And you kept them to 3 points.
0: I'm glad they shut that down.
1: Yeah,
0: that was great. Yeah, sure, the weather had something to do with it, but the defense did too.
1: Oh, yeah.
0: They really confused them. You know, the Bears scored 19 and 17 points against the Vikings last year. It's not like they ran it up on them last year. I wasn't surprised that they held them down 3 points. Sure, that surprised me. No touchdowns. That was a surprise, but not surprised they play well, because they did. And I don't know, shucks, 2 weeks in a row, it's work to have that, you know, over 70% blitz rate.
1: Yeah.
0: So if they keep doing that, he's betting that the quarterback can't hold on to the ball long enough to hurt him downfield, that he's going to be forced to check it under, even if they're not sacking him. And then their guys come down from the zone that they play behind it and make the tackle. So I don't know, we could see this high blitz rate continue.
1: Well, and I'm not opposed to it. We've been burnt by one play that went 85 yards the first week. Other than that, they seem to understand what they're doing. The one in the rain, I was more concerned, is that it takes one guy, when you only have 3-4 in the back, to slip in the wet ground, and it's going to be a touchdown given. So I was more worried about just the conditions of all that. Your thoughts, Buccaneers game coming up 3-0.

0: 5 on Sunday.
1: I like the Vikings. The Bucs won this last week. I think Baker Mayfield is a good quarterback. I would take him over the Vikings situation right now, although I still want to see Kyler play a little bit. I want to see what they actually have with Kyler Murray. But, yeah, I like the Vikings by about a touchdown, I suppose, on Sunday.
0: Right. And then does that not set us up that we could be 4-0 when you look at the Dolphins coming to town a week ahead? But yeah. Does that not look like a 4-0 start for this squad?
1: Yeah, it does. No question it does. And then it's at New Orleans after that, and they look pretty good. Yeah. Tyler Shuck was a second-round pick last year by New Orleans, and he stepped right in as a rookie and started to play pretty well, and he's played well again this year. So, yeah, I think they do get to the 4-0 start, and then it gets a little tougher with New Orleans, India, Detroit, and Buffalo.
0: Yeah, but you put all that in. Why is it that DraftKings wants to sponsor you, Todd? What does Todd think why the betting odds still are telling us that Minnesota is the bottom of the North?
1: Because it's only 2 games out of 17, I suppose.
0: But you've already won 2 in your own division, and we could be 4-0.
1: Yeah, I know. I can't explain why they would not have the Vikings as the division favorites at the very least right now. I really can't. I don't know. I would have them. The Vikings clearly have the best defense. Yeah. In the division. It's not even close.
0: Yeah.
1: And I love their special teams. We finally have a kicker. We trot him out there from 60 yards and feel confident in it. So, yeah, I don't know why that is. But, yeah, I would make the Vikings as the division favorite.
0: Let's go with the special teams real quick because you bring that up. Yes, we got a kicker. We'll let him kick from anywhere. We did get a punter who can punt the ball a long ways, but he pulled a hammy. You didn't see him getting carted off. He's a man's man. But what about this blocking a field goal? When is the last time Minnesota did that? We used to do that all the time.
1: Yeah, I'm not sure. They started blocking things a little differently and so forth there. That was terrific. They say that Rodgers is like top 5 fastest guys in the whole NFL. Yeah. So they really have him in a great spot coming in, charging in from that side. He almost blocked the one right before that.
0: Yes.
1: He just missed it. So, yeah, that's fun to see. And they've got a great return man in Miles Price, who 2 weeks ago gave Carson Wentz one of those really short fields with a 55 or 60-yard kick return. So he had to go 30 yards to punch it into the end zone. So, I love their special teams. Defense special teams, if all they need is adequate quarterbacking, like top 15 or 20 quarterback in the entire NFL, I think they can win with that.
0: Fair enough. Got to go to break. We'll be back with more. I've got him, Todd. Todd and friends, Todd and Suhan. Get them wherever you get your podcasts.
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10: Hey, are you driving high right now? 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And now, he's in prison. You see, no matter what you tell yourself, if you feel different, you drive different. So if you're high, just don't drive. 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

0: easily offended? The Al Travis Show is not for you. The Al Travis Show. All sides are welcome.
1: Love having him on. He is Todd Burgeth. Todd, let's talk some college football if we can. Okay. We have the Gophers going against Washington this weekend. Give me your assessment of the Gophers. They've blown two teams out and got blown out by a game. It's a worthless preseason in my book. Your thoughts?
2: I can't disagree with that. Now the conference games begin and things really start. I have no idea what happened against Mississippi State. I'm not surprised they lost, but they just lose so badly.
1: Yeah.
2: And then that they thumped Akron again this weekend. But Washington's pretty good. They got a solid quarterback. It's in the Big Ten play. I'm happy to see, that the Gophers, saying what they have right now, it's hard to say until they get a couple of Big Ten games under their belt, I don't think. So I honestly don't have a real feel for this team. I thought that we would by now. But like you said, when they throw in such a clunker in their game and loss against Mississippi State, then it is hard to figure them out. I really thought the Gophers, what, they have 18 teams in the Big Ten now?
1: Yeah.
2: I was kind of thinking top half, but after they just got embarrassed in their only tough non-conference game, I guess it's kind of hard to say that.
1: Shouldn't the NCAA take some charge in all this and stop having Ohio State take Kent State and win by 56 in these games we're seeing? Because I actually sat and watched a lot of football this weekend. 10 Alabama took on Florida State. Great game. They won. They should win. 7-8, LSU and Ole Miss played. Fantastic game. It shouldn't hurt LSU to lose to Ole Miss by 6 points and just was a great ball game. I want more great ball games, not this weird crap that sets us up to get to 6 wins and go to a bowl game.
2: Yeah, well, that was a conference game, though, too, Ole Miss and LSU. So the Gophers in Washington this week will be a good test for them. What can the NCAA do that doesn't get overturned by lawyers and so forth? They really have no power left at all. So they're not going to get into scheduling. They have a lot bigger issues in mind. You know, you would have some of these mid-major schools that would not want the Big Ten and the SEC and the ACC to stop scheduling their teams. That brings money into their conference. They would want that. So that would hurt them, too. Teams are always going to do this. They've always done it. It used to be worse because they had more non-conference games. At least they're mixing a few in, the big teams, the ones that are possible playoff teams. Now they won't be afraid to schedule. I think we'll see now with a 12-team and perhaps a 16-team or 2014 playoff coming in the next 4 or 5 years. I think you'll see more of those great matchups in the early season of interconference play because teams won't be so concerned. You know, for the longest time, if they lost one game, they weren't in the national championship conversation anymore.
1: Okay.
2: So then they weren't in a scheduled tough non-conference when they played in a good conference. That's different now. You could have two losses, I think, and still able to get into the playoffs. So we'll see better matchups coming.
1: I got 30 seconds. Let's say we give you a 16-team tournament at the end. Name them whatever you want. Can we get rid of all the weird bowl games that let them, University of Minnesota, with a 6-win year, get in and we give the coach high praise and give him an extra $1 million in an extension? Can we get rid of that then? 16 teams, call it done?
2: This from a guy who said he watched a whole lot of college football on Saturday. I just don't see what the problem is with having more college football to watch. I like to watch the Gophers in the bowl game, even if they had a very mediocre year, which is most years. I don't see why there's an issue with having the teams get one last reward to get to go and play in Florida at the end of the season for everything they did. I'm not that opposed to these bowl games, especially expanding the playoffs. Some of the bowl games will get pulled into the playoffs now. They'll be called a bowl game and a playoff game at the same time.
1: Well, I think we found out why you and I will never be friends then, because I can't stand the idea of a bowl game no one knows and a team won 7 games and they're in. I can't stand it. This is why you and I will never be tight. But if I were to ask, how does someone pick up Todd and Suhan or Todd and Friends?
2: Go to KWLM.com, click on the podcast tab, or really anywhere you get your podcast.
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1: A as in alligator. L also in alligator. But it's not alligator. It's the Al Travis.
2: Al Travis Show, that's me. Thanks to Todd coming on the program. I just have so much fun with him, and we don't have to agree. We've golfed once together. Enjoyable time. I golfed four of them. But he was so much fun. Sat around after, had a cocktail and a cigar. I just seriously like that cat. And I'm glad he's able to do the program with us. Todd and friends, Todd and Suhan, wherever you get your podcast, they are hilarious, and so is he. Appreciate him being here. Coming up in a matter of moments, we'll wrap this day up. Senator Karen Housley next.

0: This is Minnesota News Network. I'm John Anderson. Minnesota Senators Amy Klobuchar and Tina Smith are leading a bipartisan push for the federal government to release energy assistance funding as quickly as possible to help families stay safe and warm in their homes. More than 100,000 Minnesotans relied on the low-income heating assistance program last winter, and demand for assistance is expected to increase as the average family will likely spend more than $1,000 to heat their homes this winter. More than 110 Minnesota schools and thousands of students are expected to participate in the 31st annual Walk to School Day on Wednesday, October 7th. 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In a recent report, Minnesota earned a top-tier ranking and placed fourth nationwide as part of an evaluation of how states support walking and biking to school. This is MNN.
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8: It's the Al Travis Show. Very excited to have Senator Karen Housley on the program with me for a lot of reasons. We'll get to them one at a time. I think, if I'm not mistaken, Senator, you and I are the only ones on radio professing that the Vikings would be 2-0 after two division games. Would I be wrong? The rest are the numbers. We picked this.
9: We picked it, but I'll tell you, it was a lot of like wishful thinking. I was like being a politician. I wasn't going to say they were going to lose. Yeah. So, yeah, we picked it. We knew exactly what was going on.
8: Yeah, I picked it.
9: Yeah, and we knew it was going to be a riveting, high-scoring game, too.
8: Maybe some of the big procrastinators understand they have to check the weather. I had no clue it rained in Chicago for three straight days, and it was raining. I turned the game on 5 minutes before, and I'm like, my 31-28 win prediction is just out the window. There's no way. And I was scared most of the game.
9: Man, Chicago should have won that. They missed a field goal. They had two attempts there with the last 5 seconds to, I was just like, poof, we got really, really, really, which we never get really lucky. Yeah. So we got really lucky.
8: As everybody wants to hear your thoughts on this, and I think they do, I think we want to hear my buddy Phil's thoughts on this.
9: So he didn't even get to see the game.
8: He didn't
9: get to see the game. No, he was kind of bummed. And I was trying to like tell him how it was exciting because I couldn't believe Chicago made so many mistakes. But
8: the Caleb Williams thing is what I wanted to know from him. And you've seen plenty of hockey. Caleb Williams running pulls a hamstring and falls over. I pull a hamstring about three times a summer, just getting out of bed, trying to mow the lawn. You just do. It's old man stuff. But you walk it off. This is not, you saw him get carted off, towel over his head, waving to the, I hope to be back movement. He's going to play this Sunday. It's a pulled hamstring. It's soaking in hot water, put some ice on it, and you move on. Your husband playing in the NHL probably put more hurt on other humans than Caleb Williams felt there. Really, you got to admit, that was horrible. That was
9: lame. Know what that does? If now the fans are noticing that you've got someone who's like crying wolf, that what it does to your own teammates, like when somebody keeps going down like that and you're like, oh, come on, buddy, I do that three times a day. That your teammates start to lose respect for you too. And you know, you take up all that time in the game and all this drama surrounding you and your hamstring. I mean, I'm glad he's okay, but man, you don't need to be doing that kind of drama.
8: The momentum left the building with him. If they had any, it left the building with him. So I would love to sit with my buddy Phil, have him watch that play and the whole ender and see what he says. You watch in hockey, guys get beat. And they get up, they shake it off, spit a tooth out, and keep playing. This guy, Miami. It was terrible. Anyway.
9: I sort of forgot Phil in coaching mode. I don't get to talk to him much. Like, he is 100% focused on what he's doing, his job. And so we we get maybe an hour at dinner, if he's home for dinner, to talk about, like, everything we have going on. Like, we're already talking about Christmas plans.

0: because, you know, I only have so much time to talk to him.
1: Well, that
0: He has
1: explains.
0: no idea what's going on in my campaign. No idea at all. I was talking to him about some fundraising numbers and he was like, his eyes just glossed over. So
1: That makes
0: I don't
1: sense.
0: know if Caleb Williams is high on his, oh, high on my priority list to talk about, but I'll try out.
1: No,
0: I'll try.
1: that just makes sense to why he's not returning my calls. Well, and technically never had, even when he was unemployed. We'll figure that out. Quick, I need your assessment. Minnesota going to Tampa to play Tampa Bay and the Buccaneers, 3 o'clock this Sunday. Your thoughts on the game?
0: Well, I've got a big door knocking event that day, and I'm hoping that everybody else will want to like kick it down so I can go home and watch the game. Well, I'm going to say, Al, we're going to win.
1: I agree
0: We are
1: on
0: going to win.
1: a hundred
0: You and I
1: percent.
0: are going to predict 3-0. I think we're probably going to win by 7.
1: Ooh, okay. See that? I'm thinking it's going to be more than I think it's 10 to 14 points, and I'll be smoking a victory cigar with better part of a quarter to play in the game. That's my
0: Are you
1: prediction.
0: doing ribs on Sunday too?
1: My wife is getting on me with this. Evidently, ribs every Saturday is not making her happy. Or make them every Sunday is not making her happy. But name the other food. Chicken wings. And
0: Chicken wings.
1: that's what we can swap between. I don't care. I'm going to work that out on Sunday. I love a 3 o'clock game. Give me plenty of time from church until then. You've been following the rest of the news. I got two things there. If you don't feel comfortable talking about this, you let me know.
0: Okay.
1: A week ago, the paper comes out with this whole what did Walz know and when. We talked about it last week. There was like nothing new in it, but they put it out there. Yesterday, Walz comes out with his I'm leaving the party thing. I'd like to explain a few things party. And he says, yeah, that whole fraud thing, that's on me. Should have did something better, but I'd really like you to think about my, what do you call it? My legacy. He just said, this fraud's on me. And legacy, I would like to throw. He said, remember me for a free school meals deal? Wasn't the last paper we read about that was that it's twice as expensive as they told us it would be? He wanted to take credit for the paid family leave program. Didn't the last story we hear on that find out that that's going twice as expensive as we were told it was going to be? And he said, and don't forget the Boundary Waters canoe area that he saved up to 60 days after he gets out, and then somebody else is going to. Your thoughts on the living legacy of Mr. Walz?
0: Well, yeah, I'm comfortable talking about that because
1: I thought you
0: he
1: would be.
0: knows what his legacy is. You can't even, I mean, it's done, it's over. No one's even going to remember anything good that he did do because the fraud is all on him and his administration. And why didn't you do anything? We had an $18 billion surplus and you let more than $9 billion go to other countries and mansions and fancy cars and it's all on him. That is his legacy. You
1: Okay.
0: allowed the fraud to happen, and now we just openly admit, yeah, that's on me. But you know, I did all these other things. No. And the other things, right? We got to go back in and fix as soon as we get a Republican administration. So, yeah, Tim. Nobody even. You see, nobody's inviting him to any of their own meet and greets. Everybody's keeping an arm distance from him. So your legacy is the fraud's all on you
1: Well,
0: and
1: he
0: that you
1: says
0: fired
1: all in
0: him.
1: him, but you throw Petick Fagan at the end. The first story that the paper came out with, what Walz knew when, glaringly did not mention Peggy Flanagan, the lieutenant governor, and didn't say anything about Ellis and the AG. Now he comes out 1 week later, does his mea culpa, but remember me for, but he as well doesn't mention the lieutenant governor, the gal who was in that seat while he ran for vice president. Doesn't mention the AG and what he should have been doing. Doesn't the Star Trib owe us, if you're going to read those two articles, the answer to those two questions? And why is Walz doing this? Because I got to bet Flanagan and Ellison don't want to have this be the front page once a week.
0: Well, we know that Walz and Flanagan had a little tiff there when he was running for vice president and she was, you know, gallivanting throughout the state thinking she was going to be the next governor. And something went down there and they haven't spoken since. So do you really think Tim Walz cares at all about Peggy Flanagan and her campaign? No. Tim Walz probably wishes he were the one running for U.S. Senate or maybe that he could get appointed to the U.S. Senate. He does not want Peggy Flanagan to become the U.S. Senator from Minnesota. So anything he

0: can do to throw her under the bus helps us. Thank you very much, Tim Walz. But yeah, where was Peggy Flanagan and all this? Where was Keith Ellison and all this? I see all these Keith Ellison commercials. I did this to fight fraud. And I heard your earlier guest saying that he did all this stuff to fight fraud. No, you didn't. $9 billion. What did you do? Maybe 200,000 you prosecuted for. Oh, thank you very much, Keith. But you're doing deals with all your cronies and they're giving you money to your campaign. So both of them, they're all part of the Walz administration and they all need to take accountability for it.
1: But they're not getting held there. That's what's killing me. He did say in this article, this thing that he was never going to run for another office. He's used that line twice now. I have no clue, and you talk to all your Republican buddies, why the ad doesn't say Amy Klobuchar's a twofer. Who's going to take her seat if she wins? Walz said he won't run again. Is it him? Could it be Ilhan Omar?
0: Andrew Craig.
1: Could it be
0: yeah,
1: Angie Craig? You'd put every scary person up there that you would think and let people understand that vote is a double. And Walz even said it was his fault. Could he be your next senator? You know what I'm saying? I don't know why the Republicans aren't tying that all together, because that's a twofer vote, in my opinion. Do it.
0: Well, I think you will as it gets closer. And I think the other thing they have to come out with more, the Republicans and Michelle Tafoya, which I think she will, is what you said earlier, is why are they not calling out Peggy Flanagan and Keith Ellison? If you've got Tim Walz saying, yeah, that's on me. Well, yeah, it's on you and Peggy and Keith and everybody in your administration. How come nobody asked any questions? So I think that needs to really be in the attack mode too, and I'm sure it's coming.
1: You've run a lot. You follow along. You're a big muckety muck. Why in this Senate race, Flanagan and Tafoya, we aren't hearing, let's get a debate? I want to see them face to face and go after this. Tafoya can go say, hey, you're part of the fraud. Flanagan say, Tafoya, you've never run before. We're not seeing anything talked about that. And in the governor's race, Damus supposedly come out with five dates she'd like to do. Klobuchar says we agreed on two, but none of the dates match up. We don't have one debate. Isn't that sad for Minnesotans? Shouldn't we somehow force them to do this? Have a debate?
0: I was wondering that same thing, because I saw KSTP is doing theirs on Sunday night or something. Nope. And they've got all three Republican candidates who said yes to the date. Like they picked the date, not the Republicans or the Democrats. KSTP did. And none of the Democrats are saying yes. So what are they afraid of? That's what I'm wondering. And yes, Minnesotans do deserve to see them head to head and not just at Farm Fest. So I think it's not doing either candidates on either side anything good by not showing up for a debate.
1: And I would say, and they can hate me for this because not spending money on this channel anyway, to sit here and complain about the money that's coming in to discuss, you know, for commercial advertising, oh, they're using too much, they're using dark money. You know how you get rid of that? Have the debates. Let me hear from your face what you stand for. Right now, the only thing we have is 30-second ads and who's winning the 30-second ad debate. If you want to get rid of that, make yourself available to the rest of us. I got to go to break. We got a 007 in the house. I want to talk about him. We'll talk it with Senator Karen Housley next.
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5: Good afternoon. 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I'm Linda Brecke, and it was lowered today for corn, soybeans, and for wheat, with December corn at 529, down 7 3/4, and March at 543.5, down 7.5, July at 553.5, down 6 1/4. November beans 1318.

0: Down 7.5. January, 1333 and three quarters, down 7.5. In March, 1342 and a half, down 6.25. October soybean meal up 140, December down 10, October soybean oil down 12, December Chicago wheat down 8.75, live cattle October up 215, October feeder cattle up 530, October lean hogs up 60, December down 60.
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0: you don't need to ask him his opinion more than once. 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
1: We got our Senator Karen Housley. I don't suppose necessarily tied directly to the Democrats, but the fact they were in charge when all this happened, somehow this will be. But I don't think they want to talk anymore about fraud, right? I mean, the Democrats would like this to go away. And the Star Trib does a story on 007 man Omar Jamal. Here's a story, quick, Senator. This guy comes here like in 20 years ago as a Somalian, knows all these Somali people, must get a sniffing that there are things going wrong. So he goes to talk to the authorities, and the FBI hires him to be a double agent. Keep us informed on what these people are doing. I don't know if he got an official badge, but Amy Brock, the gal from Feeding Our Features, was the one telling the part of the story. She says he comes up and says, hey, guess what? I'm working with the FBI. Flashes some sort of badge. She couldn't tell if it was real. Flashes the badge, says, I can keep off your tail, but it's going to cost you a couple of bucks. So she's writing him checks to keep Feeding Our Futures out of his mouth with the FBI. And evidently did this with 16 people already that have been found guilty of this. In 2011, supposedly, he got papers that he had to get kicked out, extradition papers. But from that time on, this is why he's James Bond-like, because he has no fear. He went and got a job with Ramsey County Police Department to be the community liaison person between Ramsey County and the Somali community, and was making $70,000. Everybody this guy met was putting cash in his pocket, and I don't know that it's wrong. See, this is where I get, it is wrong, but it's funny as all get out, and I kind of respect the guy. Kind of a little bit.
2: So, right. Very creative. I'm wondering, was he really hired by the FBI, or did he just make up a fake badge and tell all of his friends that he knew were doing something wrong? And like, was he really? I wonder if he really, really was, or that would be interesting because it should be on the FBI. You should be checking on your guy.
1: Well, and then shouldn't the story, again, back to the Star Trib, you can't have this story and not go deeper now. Tell me that. Tell me, because if you're working with the FBI, if you're even working for Ramsey County, first off, it doesn't come up that you have extradition papers. They don't do a good Google search. I don't know how they hire. Not my problem. But if you're paying him $70,000 and he goes and gets $100,000 from Feeding Our Futures, does he get to keep that, or does it go in the little fund to pay back his cost? I mean, it doesn't answer any of that. Here's one for you with the last 90 seconds, Senator. He went and bought a $6 million house in Burlington. You're the banker. Guy comes in. I have a $70,000 a year job. I'm a community liaison person with Ramsey County. You don't get a $6 million house loan. Well, I got a lot of money cashed down.
2: No banker does any check when it's a $6 million cash purchase. They're just like, okay.
1: You're walking in with $100 bills. That's my, no, they have to. Anyway, if he made.
2: No, wow. That's pretty amazing, though, that he got away with it for that long, which, again.
1: Are we watching the people on our payroll?
2: Who is right? Ramsey County, come on. You're paying him. Which, by the way, that's a lot of money to be a community liaison, $70,000 a year. Wow. Well, and they didn't even do a Google search, but they just like hand out $70,000. I'm sure his car was not like a little
1: beater.
2: I don't even want to say, but you know.
1: Yeah, but that's the point. So you're working at the Quick Trip. You're trying to work all the shifts you can to make $50,000 a year. And this guy gets to go to Ramsey County. I know a few people in this community. I know some people in my community pay me $70,000 a year. That can't be, but they do. And then I want to know where that goes on the line item. Does he get a 401k? Does he get a little health insurance with that as well with Ramsey County? Is he an employee?
2: I don't know, but I want that job. That pays more than being a senator. Do you know that?
1: Yes, I know exactly what you mean, but yes.
2: Jeez. And then if I could get the $6 million house along with it, whoever wants to pay me, yeah. I'll take it. But wow. So now is this guy in jail?
1: No, he's the only one in all this has not been charged with a crime. That's what's so wild about it. And because they're saying, well, all the people telling him he was taking money from them have all been found guilty. You can't trust their word. Talk to the banker. Talk to the FBI guy. Talk to the Ramsey County guy. The guy should be in jail, but he's the only one not charged with anything yet. That's why.
2: And just really quickly, Amy Bach is now spilling all these secrets,
1: yes,
2: isn't she?
1: Yes.
2: That's what I love. You see her like from her jail cell or whatever, and she's like, and.
1: I can't tell you enough.
2: So this is good. It is a movie. It's definitely a movie.
1: I got to go. I'm out of time. Love having you on. See you in a week.

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4: This is the Golden Gopher Daily Update. I'm Mike Grimm. 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Golden Gopher head coach P.J. Fleck says the host Huskies have a great quarterback in Damon Williams.
5: Damon is one of the best players in the Big Ten. It's not just his arm. He can throw hash to sideline. They spread you out sideline to sideline, but they can work really, really tight too and put you down in, you know, 13 personnel. He's a great runner. He's not just looking to run. He's throwing the football. And then if you break down in coverage and you give him a lane, he's going to run for a long time. And he's a really good athlete. He's creative. He's decisive. He's really good at going through his progressions, his progressions with an option. Very decisive with the football. Rarely is he, you can confuse him. And he's very accurate. And then, you know, he can hurt you with his legs. So anytime he can break the pocket, he can create the second play. You can do everything you can schematically to shut it down. And then he can create the second play. And I don't know if there's many quarterbacks in the country that play the second play better than he plays it.
4: That's Gopher head coach P.J. Fleck. The Gophers and Huskies will kick off at 10 p.m. Minnesota time on Saturday night. The Gophers are 2-1. The Dogs are 3-0. For more info on the game, go to gophersports.com. That's the Golden Gopher Daily Update. I'm Mike Grimm.
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0: again now here in the last week.
1: Duluth Public Schools Superintendent John Megas is freezing his pay as the district continues dealing with financial challenges. He says he will forego two $5,000 raises over the next 2 years. The district has already made millions of dollars in spending reductions and is asking voters to consider a two-question operating levy referendum coming up in November. This is MNN.
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4: Ample sunshine expected this afternoon with daytime highs approaching 63. Lows level off around 50. Tonight, partly cloudy. Cloudy skies expected tomorrow. High temperatures reach up to 64. Upper 60s Friday, low 60s Saturday, with storms likely. From the Weatherology Weather Center, I'm meteorologist Paul Trombley.

0: test, which measures how likely it is for an AI model to engage in risky or dangerous behaviors. It's Anthropic's first big launch since the company's CEO, Dario Amodei, announced plans to slow down the pace of AI development in the wake of a series of hacking incidents. OpenAI CEO Sam Altman signaled his support for Amodei's plan as well. Yesterday, that company also launched the latest versions of its two smaller models called Sol and Luna. With Tech Trends, I'm Mike Dubusky, ABC News.
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5: 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It'll go a little something like this. We'll start with hard-headed sports, spinning in Fetty Bus. We'll get Senator Jeff Howe on the program. He'll be followed by John Hinderrocker, president of the American Experiment. Then we'll get Life with Katie in here. Stephanie Miller with the 80-20 Way. We'll wrap it all up with Braver Angels of Minnesota and Bill Doherty. That's the Thursday Al Travis Show on Rochester's News Talk. KROC.

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I mean, so what do you do in those other occasions where you need protection? Well, that's where the non-lethal technology of BYRNA.com comes in. 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You can hit a target 60 feet away, and one shot can incapacitate any attacker for up to 40 minutes. 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It's that simple. It's that easy. It's that real. All right, I just want to go into this a little bit more because I think there's a level of, and I may be wrong on this, and if I'm wrong, please forgive me, but I'm not sure that the message is getting out to enough people. Now, I understand completely that what we talk about on this show and the information we give out on this show and the information we give out on our TV show is not information you're going to get from ABC, NBC, CBS, fake news CNN, MSDNC, or any of these outlets. I understand that. We live with that. That's the reality. Not going to read it in the New York Times, Washington Post, any major newspaper in the country. It is not. And, you know, it was not that long ago. It's less than 2 years when Joe Biden was your president. Which way do I go? Which way do I go? You know, it was embarrassing. I mean, we were lied to about his cognitive state, lied to about open borders, borders closed, borders secure, borders closed, borders secure. 12 million that we know of, unvetted, Biden-Harris Mayorkas illegals, you know, from over 200 countries, known terrorists among them, murderers among them, rapists among them, child molesters among them, other violent criminals among them, cartel members among them, gang members among them, drug dealers among them, and now we're trying to get rid of it. It's been a disaster. You know, did you forget the forced vaccine mandates and the big lie? Well, if you get the shot, you're not going to get COVID. That's the Biden years. 4 years. Disaster. You know, if you get the shot, you're not going to infect other people. Another big lie. Three big lies. Lies about Joe is cognitively strong. The borders are closed. The borders secure. Take the shot. You're not going to get COVID. Take the shot. You won't infect others. What about the shutdowns of our economy? 9% inflation rates. Donald Trump's at a third of where Biden was. The disastrous Afghanistan withdrawal. You know, all the troops and military equipment being, you know, put on the border by Russia into Ukraine. Biden says, well, it depends. I don't think they're going to invade it. Well, maybe if they do, it depends if it's a minor incursion. Well, that minor incursion 4 years later, it's a disaster, hopefully coming to an end. I hope so. The president's talking about the possibility of one. These weak talking points. Did the media tell you the truth about COVID? No, they went with the big lie. Did the media tell you? In 2019, we were chronicling Joe Biden's cognitive decline. Did they tell you the truth about that? No. Did they talk about weaponization? No. They did not talk about the DOJ

0: innocent Israelis were murdered. They have a very small population, the equivalent of 40,000 dead Americans in a day. Never mind the number of people taken hostage, the kidnappings, the hostage taking, the rape, the torture, the beheadings that took place that day. And as Israel remembers these lost souls on October 7th, 3 years ago, they're still under a threat. People that want to wipe them off the planet and deny their very existence. Thankfully, there are groups like the International Fellowship of Christians and Jews. They're providing all the humanitarian support. Thousands of Israelis, you know, their homes have been wiped out. They're in need of a lot of humanitarian assistance. And the IFCJ is providing food and water and shelter and clothing and medicines. And they have mobile medical clinics for the elderly. And all across our country on October 7th, in solidarity, churches, synagogues, universities, communities, they're standing with Israel by planting Israeli and American flags, a powerful declaration that, no, we stand with you in solidarity against radical Islamists. Anyway, we can all combat hate, anti-Semitism. 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They'll send you a flag for this third anniversary that's coming up. They set up a website. It's joinfof.org. It's joinfof.org. All right, we'll take a break. We've got All Things Simple Man Bill O'Reilly. We'll talk about how corrupt the legacy media mob, how abusively biased and corrupt they are. On the other side, we have Mark Penn, former Clinton advisor and pollster, now with the Harris poll. We'll take a look at what this election's looking like 41 days out, straight ahead.
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3: Good afternoon. It's time for a farm wrap-up report here on the Linder Farm Network. I'm Linda Brecke, and ahead of the meeting between President Trump and China's President Xi, Chicago Board of Trade corn, soybeans, and wheat futures were lower. Sue Martin, Ag and Investment Services Clarion, Iowa, says the market action today was rather disappointing.
4: Well, I thought it was a little disappointing. I thought that we'd have buy the rumor, sell the fact kind of a situation where we would rally into his coming, and then maybe when he leaves, the market would then tail off. And of course, he's going to be here through Friday, and then, you know, we might not hear much news until maybe almost Sunday, but it just seems like we're not getting much talk or info coming out of even the meeting that Jamison Greer, the U.S. Trade Representative, and U.S. Secretary of Treasury Scott Bessent had with their counterparts from China here. We really, you know, they talk about the $17 billion that they're going to be buying, and they've made a board of trade, so to speak, and we haven't heard anything yet as to the 10% tariff being dropped by China. And that would be very good for the market if that happened, because it'd bring in the privates from China, the private crushers and millers and what have you. But I think it's disappointing for corn to not be hearing, and maybe even wheat, but especially corn, to not be hearing how much in tonnage is China buying of corn, sorghum, and wheat. Now, we know that they've been buying sorghum. We've seen over the last year, you know, the sales being announced. And the reason I believe that is the case is because sorghum is not traded on the Board of Trade. With corn, that is every yield that we're hearing around the countryside is coming in 85% of what was expected.
3: And that's Sue Martin, Ag and Investment Services, Clarion, Iowa. And the Dairy Management Inc. Board of Directors announced the appointment of Corey Scott as President and Chief Executive Officer. She served as Midwest Dairy CEO before that position. Midwest Dairy. And December corn down 7.75. November beans down 7.5. October.

0: 67. Good afternoon. It's time for today's Closing Market Minute on the Linder Farm Network. I'm Linda Brecke, Chicago Board of Trade. Corn, December at 529, down 7 3/4. March at 543 1/2, down 7 1/2 today. And July down 6 1/4. Soybeans, November 13.18, down 7 1/2. January 13.33 3/4, down 7 1/2. And March 13.42 1/2, down 6 1/4. October soybean meal up 140. December down 10. October soybean oil down 12. December Chicago wheat down 8 3/4. October live cattle 220.92, up 215. October feeder cattle up 530. October lean hogs up 60. December down 67.
1: All right, when we come back, all things Simple Man Bill O'Reilly and Mark Penn, the pollster, 41 days outside the midterms. 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Heroes like U.S. Army Sergeant Mario Nelson. He served in the National Guard and then volunteered at Ground Zero after the 9/11 attacks. Later, Mario enlisted full-time in the Army, was deployed to Iraq. And then Mario sadly made the ultimate sacrifice. He was killed by a rocket-propelled grenade. Sadly, Mario left behind his wife, Mecca, their daughter, Mia. 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
1: This is Minnesota News Network. I'm John Anderson. Minnesota Senators Amy Klobuchar and Tina Smith are leading a bipartisan push for the federal government to release energy assistance funding as quickly as possible to help families stay safe and warm in their homes. More than 100,000 Minnesotans relied on the low-income heating assistance program last winter, and demand for assistance is expected to increase as the average family will likely spend more than $1,000 to heat their homes this winter. More than 110 Minnesota schools and thousands of students are expected to participate in the 31st annual Walk to School Day on Wednesday, October 7th. The Minnesota Safe Routes to School sponsored event encourages students and parents to try out new healthy habits that increase physical activity. In a recent report, Minnesota earned a top-tier ranking and placed fourth nationwide as part of an evaluation of how states support walking and biking to school. This is MNN.
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6: High temperatures reach up to 63 this afternoon under mainly clear skies. Partly cloudy tonight. Lows dip down to about 50. Cloudy skies expected tomorrow. Highs around 64. High temperatures reach up to 67 Friday under overcast skies. 62 Saturday. Showers likely. From the Weatherology Weather Center, I'm meteorologist Paul Frombly.
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0: Minnesota News Network, I'm Sean Maloney. Wilmar police have identified two men killed in a shooting at Rowe Park Monday night, 19-year-old Alexis Antonio Quintela Darris and 20-year-old Yasir Diriye Kahin. Both of Wilmar died from their injuries. A third victim, 19-year-old Gulid Farhan Abdi of Bloomington, remains hospitalized in critical condition. Police say the investigation is ongoing and anyone with info is urged to contact authorities. Minnesota is seeing an early onset of bird flu cases heading into the heart of fall migration. Minnesota Turkey Growers Association Executive Director Ashley Coles says the resurgence of the disease is not surprising.
1: But what is happening that's unexpected is how early it surfaced this fall. And so we saw our first case of the fall kind of mid-August and have seen kind of a little blip again now here in the last week.
0: There have been 14 bird flu cases in Minnesota since mid-August. In more than 110 Minnesota schools, thousands of students are expected to take part in the 31st annual Walk to School Day, October 7th. The event encourages students and parents to build healthy habits through walking and other physical activity. This is MNN.
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0: because she doesn't want to risk that benefit going away.
1: What?
0: It's basically how it is. So
1: she's,
0: yeah, no,
1: she's choosing some Social Security
2: she's
1: over.
2: Locked in.
3: For I mean, how yeah, much could it possibly no. be? Has she told
0: it's
3: you
0: like
3: the amount?
0: $3,600 to $4,000 a month.
1: Stop it.
0: She, yeah, I mean, I
1: listen,
0: just
1: if she said $400,000 a month, I'd be like, Andrew, you may not be worth that. I don't know. But $4,000?
0: Yeah. No,
3: does she work?
0: I get it.
3: Does she work?
0: She does work now. Yes, she works.
3: And what does she earn?
0: She earns like $43,000 a year after taxes.
3: What do you earn?
0: I earn $150,000 after taxes.
3: So wait a second. We can go and Andrew can put a ring on it and she can, you guys combined can be making $193,000 a year and she's foregoing that life for mm-hmm. survivor's benefits that we don't really know, but maybe they're around $35,000 to $4,000 yeah. bucks.
1: Or y'all combine finances and she's getting both. And she's like, I just don't want to get mm-hmm. married because I get to live off this $150 yeah. now. So what's the point?
0: Yeah, I don't know if it's some kind of trauma from yes. when she was a single widow mom and she got the, she didn't know about survivor's benefits until her, a relative who was a police officer mentioned, hey, you can receive survivor's benefits. I mean, you're 28 years old, you got a baby. Uh-huh. So she looked into it and she got a check every single month up until he was 16 years old.
3: I think
0: and
3: you're right.
0: During that time,
1: yeah.
0: She, you know, she got it in her mind that I'm not going to do this until I'm this age. And then we got together. I mean, but I'm having a really hard time planning.
3: No, you can't plan that.
0: She has some debt. We want to buy property. But how am I going
3: to? I don't think you can, Andrew. This is a, I think you're exactly right. I think this is tied to something traumatic.
1: Mm-hmm.
3: I mean, obviously, she was widowed so young, and then she was mm-hmm. left in a really tough situation with this child. And who knows, there might even be something that goes further back. I don't know how she grew up, how money was, but there's clearly, because this
1: safety,
3: doesn't make sense.
1: Safety. It's safety yeah. to her.
3: Yep.
1: And it feels like I'm going to be okay, regardless of what happens for this $4,000 a month.
0: Yep. And I also feel like there's, you know, this sense of impermanence, you know, that happened. And now the, like, planning future things, like
1: yeah.
0: she gets hesitant
1: sure.
0: about planning, saving, you know, she, yeah. it's just, it's, so
1: well,
0: impermanent, I guess.
3: She probably,
1: and you've been like this for 5 years, right?
0: Well, we've been together 10 years.
1: 10 years. Okay. So why now? I'm just curious what now is happening inside of you that's like, golly, this is getting hard. Is it because you're getting your finances in order and you're realizing, gosh, I have
0: yeah.
1: a life with this woman, but we,
0: right.
1: it's so hard to
0: and
1: do
0: I can't,
1: anything.
0: I have a hard time communicating with her now
1: okay.
0: because
1: you know what?
0: Of
1: y'all
0: just, how it is, so.
1: Yeah. And you've been in a cycle and in a pattern for 10 years. So breaking that, marriage or not, in a relationship is tough. So, I mean, I would see if she'd be open to sitting down with someone and you both talk through this. Because if you're not a great communicator in the sense of like you're not able to find the words that you're wanting to say and say, you know, to have a third party kind of walk through some of this and honestly, a yeah. professional probably be able to pinpoint a couple of things. Because my goal would be for her to heal, right, on an emotional mm-hmm. standpoint, so that something like this isn't seen as a barrier,
3: yeah.
1: but you're able to move forward with your life. I want that for her. It's almost like she's still holding on to this part.
3: Would she, if you suggested that, if you said you want to know what, I just think that there's some healing still to be done, and I love you, and I want this for you, and I feel
1: I
3: like it's starting to hold
1: too.
3: Us back a little bit. How would she react yeah. to that?
0: Oh, I think that she'd be open to it.
1: Yeah.
0: I mean, she's
1: great.
0: Been doing therapy. She's done EMDR. We're
1: oh,
0: actually
1: good.
0: In a couples.
1: Yeah.
0: We're in a couples therapy right now. Kind
3: very
0: of,
3: good.
0: You know, just to strengthen our relationship, but it's hard to bring it up. And you know, I'm the numbers guy. She's a little more free spirited. So
1: mm-hmm.
0: when I start coming at her with, you know, like I don't even see her bank account. I don't even see her statements. I don't
1: okay.
0: ask. I don't know exactly where money goes, but, you know, it seems to not last very long. But I don't know exactly where it goes, so I can't say
1: yeah.
0: On her end. But it's hard to talk about, you
1: yeah.
0: know, when it comes. And then I'm walking around, you know, we're posing as a married couple. You know, I call her my wife, but technically, you know, like as far as, you know, under God, we're together. But I feel like I'm not walking under his umbrella because we're not married, you know, like we're, you know, and then we're not going to get married for another like 15 years
1: yeah.
0: on my end. You know, she's 48. So I guess it'd be 12 years, but

0: Yeah.
1: That's a lot of time to not plan together.
2: Andrew, have you guys brought up money, the subject of money, with your therapist?
1: No,
2: okay.
1: Have not.
2: Well,
1: no. The last conversation about money was with, there was like financial people with her school system. So she invited me into that conversation for us to like plan together.
2: Mm-hmm.
1: And I just got real Ramsey on them and they didn't like it.
2: So. Okay. So she's probably like, Andrew, he's following this crazy program. No, well, because here's the thing, Andrew, and I know you know this, but just to reiterate, that money represents more in all of this than just the money, right? So when we talk about people combining finances, yes, is there a tactical, when you're married, is there a tactical benefit to it? Absolutely. You're functioning out of one account. But it's all about what money represents. And there's a level of unity there that is not, or that is not there, because she's holding out for this thing over here that's money related.
0: Yep.
2: And mm-hmm. over here, you know, she's not letting you in. You don't know how to communicate well with it. And so there's almost this value system that's been broken down in your relationship. And my prayer would be that you guys, you know, once maybe she sees it and she's like, oh my gosh, I want all of me with this guy, because we have a kid together, right?
0: Right.
2: At this point.
0: Mm-hmm. Mm-hmm.
2: And we want to start building this life. It's not the fact that like, oh gosh, you can't combine money and you can't buy property together. Like all that is very true, but it's underneath what it's representing. She's holding a part of her away from you. So it's almost like you fully don't get all of her.
1: Mm.
2: And so that's what I would work with the therapist with. Because this is a tough subject for people. And so if you have that third party in the room, I would use that to my benefit for sure, because you guys have created a life together. So she's almost living in this illusion too. I mean, it's happening.
0: Yeah.
2: It's happening.
0: Their whole life is having to generate around her pain and her trauma.

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2: 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Time to talk about taxes.
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3: All right, let's go to Lisa in Houston, Texas. Hi, Lisa. Welcome to the show.
4: Hi, how are you doing? Can you hear me okay?
3: Yes, we can hear you. Yes, thanks for calling
4: very
3: in.
4: Very good, very good. You're welcome. I am in trouble here. I basically am a widow, a 58-year-old widow, and I basically was drowning in debt once my husband passed and I realized I wasn't getting any income from his, who was a doctor. He was a professor at UCLA and taught for over 55 years at that college. He taught medical students. Anyways, long story short, I'm basically calling in to find out how to get out of a debt resolution company's contract that I went online in desperation to sign to help me try to stop all of these creditors from coming after us, because my husband and I lived off cards, credit cards, because he never carried cash on him. And so we lived off credit cards. And a lot of those credit cards, you know, had my name on them because I was his wife. And anyhow, bottom line is I'm looking through everything and what I had previously spoke to your associate with before I got on the air with you guys was that I had remembered signing my, you know, typing in my name on the computer to sign contracts that I saw that was like 7 pages, okay, typed in contracts on my phone that was electronically sent to me. And then I made a phone call yesterday and to this company and asked them to send me a copy of my contract that I signed. Okay. And it's a 35-page contract. Now, it went from, like, not even 10 pages to 35 pages.
2: Okay.
4: And I'm concerned because I'm reading. I printed it out while I was waiting for you to speak to you. I printed it out on my computer, on my printer, and I'm looking at everything, and I'm seeing my name typed into these pages of things that I don't even remember reading.
2: Did you already sign it, or you just received it? Have you already signed it?
4: Well, it's got my name typed. It's just, it's no signature. It's just a typed in name.
2: I understand. But have you electronically signed it yet? Have you okayed it and said yes?
4: Well, I mean, it was back in, I first signed all these documents with this company in March 15th of 2025.
2: Uh-huh. Okay.
3: In March. That's, but you're saying the contract you signed was 10 pages.
4: Yeah. That's then, what I remember reading, because I would have never been able to read 35 pages.
2: But did something change beyond the size of the contract? Did something with this? Is it a consolidation company?
4: Yeah, it was a company that was going to help me repay my debt by me paying them a certain amount of money. Mm-hmm. And they were opening an account for me.
2: Yes.
4: And then paying out of an account that I held.
2: That's right.
4: These certain creditors. And they were going to try and get these debts reduced.
2: And did
4: dramatically
2: they?
4: Because. Well, not dramatically, but they got some reduction. But then I understand that they're charging me a 25% fee.
2: Yes, ma'am. So let's try to solve it. Let's try to solve it, because you're exactly right. What these companies do, they'll take your payment and they'll set up an account and they're going to pool that money. And in the meantime, they're going to take that time to settle with the other creditors that you owe. Those are all things that we would tell you can do on your own, and we think you should do it on your own. So if I were in your shoes, Lisa, I would

0: contact them and I would say, I want to get out of this contract. And there may be some fees associated. There may be some what we would call stupid tax, which is just money that you end up paying for realizing there was a better route. And there may be some of that attached to it. But what I'm hearing is that you signed up for a service, you're not getting exactly what you wanted from the service, and it's creating stress and confusion because the contract is this and then it changed and my name is typed on there electronically. It's not serving you well. So let's go ahead and wash our hands of it and let Rachel and I help you. So how much debt is there still outstanding that has your name on it?
1: Well, that's the curious thing is that I have a dashboard on my cell phone that I can access their own app for this company.
0: Okay.
1: And just 3 days ago when one of my kind, basically I'm a caregiver during the day and one of my client's dad is retired now and he used to be in working for an engineering company and he overheard me talking to a company that I hired, this company that we're talking about, on the phone. And he said, you know something? Do you know what they're charging you to do this? Because I found out that he's the one that he was training a lot of people to do Dave Ramsey's program, his financial program, at the church he was with.
0: But
1: and
0: Lisa,
1: he did it. He said, for seven. Yeah.
0: We're going to let it go, though. We're going to get out of this. See how it's stressing you? Because I asked you, the question I asked you is how much money do you still owe?
1: Oh, okay. I still owe $19,000, but according to their website, when I pulled it up yesterday, over $20,000 now. So it's going up instead of down.
2: Yeah, I would first and foremost, I hope there's no, I don't trust these companies.
0: No.
2: And I hope there's no weird fraud or something happening that you signed a 10-page you just signed a 10-page contract.
0: Yep.
2: And unless there are addendums in there or something that was that you didn't open up fully.
0: Sure.
2: And once you got the full contract, it really originally still was 35 pages.
1: I'm just
2: praying that they're not pulling one over on you. You know what I mean? Mm-hmm. That they've changed the deal and used your name.
1: Not only that, but now the first page of this contract doesn't even have the name of the contract that I signed. It has some other name on it.
0: A different company name?
1: Yes, sir. Yes, ma'am. Yes, ma'am.
2: Well, and sometimes companies buy other companies. And
0: that may have happened. I feel like there's a lot going on here, but what I would say your homework is let's call them today and say, you know what, I'd like to cancel. Tell me what I have to do to cancel.
2: Yep.
0: And they're probably going to say however much money you've paid into this account, there's probably going to be a fee associated and you're going to take that hit. And I wonder, I don't know that I'm right, but I wonder if the discrepancy that you're seeing is what they held in the account versus what was actually paid. Maybe you're seeing that they're still holding that money and it hasn't been paid yet. I don't know, but because
2: these companies, Lisa, they will not pay the debt and they'll let it go into, they'll basically make it go into default for them to go in and then negotiate for a lower rate, but it trashes your credit in the process. But like, that's how a lot of them get a quote unquote deal on the debt, but they just don't pay it. And then it goes into default and then they go and try and negotiate with these debt companies. That's what a lot of these programs do. Where what Jay was saying, just so you know, in the future, you could have done that. You could have just not paid, right? And you could have done the negotiations. But what we would tell you is that you are the secret of getting out of debt. It's you. And so by not depending on a company to do it for you, because they're going to charge you more. They're going to trash your credit in the process and all of it. So do exactly what Jade said. You need to see how can you get out of this contract. You're probably going to have to pay something, and it's not going to be a fun pill to swallow, but you got to do it. And then you got $19,000 left of debt. And then that's when you do the debt snowball, Lisa. You're going to list your debts out smallest to largest, regardless of the interest rate. Pay minimum payments on everything and pay off that smallest debt first. But you guys, listen, these companies go after vulnerable people in situations.
0: Sure.
2: And someone like Lisa, who was widowed and is scared, and they feel like the way out. They are not, you guys. You are the way out of your debts. Do not go and forfeit and give all your rights over to these companies.
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2: Minnesota News Network, I'm Sean Maloney. Minnesota State Senator Grant Hochschild met with families and educators in Two Harbors to discuss keeping high-quality child care affordable. Hochschild says one parent has had to shop around.
3: One mother in particular told a story of having to switch their kids' daycare four different times by the time they were 3 years old. Just imagine what that does to a child's development, to their well-being, you know, to making new friends and socializing with others.
2: Hochschild says he's also talked with educators who have had to take on two or three jobs just to make ends meet. Former Minnesota Senator Justin Eichhorn has been sent to 16 months in federal prison after pleading guilty to attempted possession of child pornography. Federal authorities say the Grand Rapids Republican arranged to meet someone he believed was a 17-year-old girl for sex, but the person was in fact an undercover officer. Eichhorn resigned from the state Senate and will serve 5 years of supervised release following his prison term. And Minnesota Attorney General Keith Ellison has settled a lawsuit against online lender Plain Green. The state said the company charged interest rates nearing 700%. Under the agreement, all interest on existing loans is canceled. This is MNN.
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4: Lows around 50 tonight under partly cloudy skies. High of 64 tomorrow. Slight chance of rain showers tomorrow night. Lows dip down to about 55. Cloudy skies expected. Upper 60s Friday, low 60s Saturday, with showers likely. From the Weatherology Weather Center, I'm meteorologist Paul Trombley.
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0: this show has helped you think differently about money, do something that you never thought you could do with money because you've applied the common sense principles that we talk about on the show, we want to hear from you. So share your thoughts in the comments, share an episode of this show with a friend, and, you know, get the word out, because if it's helped you, I know it can help other people. All right, let's talk to Grayson in Greenville, South Carolina. Hi, Grayson. Welcome to the show.
1: Hey, it's so great to speak with you. Can you hear me okay?
0: Yes, we can. Thanks for calling in. How can we help?
1: Yes, ma'am. So I am 23 years old and married. I work part-time at a cell phone store, and I actually own a electronics reselling business that originally operated kind of as my part-time job. And it's grown a lot more since we first started. So my question is whether I should keep the current part-time job I have at the cellular store, mm-hmm. and push hard to pay off the house first, because we do have a mortgage, or if we should just go all in full-time with the business and leave the part-time job at the cellular store.
2: Wow. So is your electronics resale, are you making more there than you are at the cell phone store?
1: Tremendously, yeah. I don't have the numbers if you want the numbers.
2: Yes,
1: but
2: I do.
1: Yeah, so I bring in about $2,800 because I've just moved down to part-time, $2,800 at the cell phone store. And last month we netted $20,000.
0: Oh, my
2: gosh. Dude, what are you waiting for?
1: Yeah.
2: But truly, how long have you been making that kind of money on the resale business?
1: So this month and the last month were the biggest months so far, definitely for profit. So it was $17,000 this month so far net, and then last month was $20,000. The previous month I think was like $12,000 or $13,000, but it's just grown proportionally since I went part time. So as I've been able to invest more time, it's increased.
2: And is it just you, or do you have anybody you're working with?
1: So my wife, actually, she worked for the same company and she got laid off. So she's actually my kind of behind the scenes person, if you will. So she does, my company does pay her. So we are currently taking in some money from the business, but other than the salary for her, everything is getting invested right now back into the business, and it's kind of just piling up right now, to be honest.
2: I mean, are you keeping the cell phone job just for do they pay your insurance? Is there some benefits attached to it that you're reluctant to let go of, or why are you keeping this? It feels like it's draining your time that you could be pouring into this business and growing it more.
1: Yeah. So right now, I literally work like 4 or 5 hours a day, and it really is for insurance. The self-pay cost is just ridiculous with the plan that we have provided through the company, mm-hmm. And the benefits are really good. So, and it gives a little bit of cushion, a little bit of peace of mind. But right now, I think the reason why I haven't left is because I'm trying to stall for a little bit more time to put a little bit more money back into our emergency fund. Like we have, I think we have like $10,000 or $11,000 in our emergency fund in retirement. It's right around 28 or 30.
2: But with what you're making with what you're making from the electronics resale, wouldn't it be fair to say if you took that same amount of time, mm-hmm. imported into the business, don't you think it would pay?

0: for the insurance?
1: Oh, I'm sure it would. I'm sure it would, to be honest with you. Yeah.
0: I mean, that's yeah. the type of opportunity cost math you need to do, because one thing right. about your time, what you got is what you got, right? And so you can't afford to be spending your time in a non-fruitful way. And I really do think if you went from 13,000 to 17,000 to 20,000, and all of this is you moving away from that job, you went from being full-time to being part-time, now your wife is working on it, and all that is generating this income, I think it's fair to say, gosh, if I add back those 4 hours a week or those 4 hours a day, whatever it is that you're working, you're going to make back the $2,800 that they're paying you plus whatever the benefits are for your insurance.
1: Yes, ma'am. And the thing about it, too, another thing slightly off of that is the mortgage itself. So we have $198,000 owed on that mortgage.
0: Okay.
1: And, you know, again, we are about to hit a personal target where we can move a large sum of money from the business, because it's not, you know, we have an EIM, but we still haven't gone to S-Corp. That's a whole other, you know, conversation and a can of worms. But we are about to move a large sum of money over and pay ourselves, quote unquote, to, you know, put our emergency fund right where we need it to be. So, you know, moving forward, do you think it would be a good idea to start, you know, trying to stockpile money, push it towards the mortgage and kind of free up that money?
0: Yeah,
1: monthly?
0: I would be, I think so. I think whatever you can pay yourself to accomplish your goals is and still grow the business is fair. I think that's what we would all do. That's the purpose of having your business, is it's generating income for you, and it's generating income that affords the lifestyle you want. And in this case, part of that lifestyle is paying off your debt. So I think that's, I think that's totally fair.
2: And Grayson, I would say this too. I think if something crap hit the fan and you had to go back and make $2,800 a month somewhere else, you could.
0: Yes.
2: It's not like you're leaving a massive career that you're like, oh my gosh, if I step away from this, there's no way I can enter in back. I can't get back in.
0: Right.
2: You could find that job again if you needed to in 12 months, you know?
0: Yeah.
2: If worse came to worse, but I don't think it will. I think you guys are on an upward trajectory.
0: And if you're looking to source insurance, because you're right, when you're self-employed, it is expensive. My husband and I went through that. It's tough to go out in the market and just find a plan that supports your family. It is expensive, but check out Health Trust Financial. They'll help you source the right plans, and that's who we suggest here on The Ramsey Show. And if I were in your shoes, that's exactly who I would use. And just know that, kind of start to view that as a benefit of doing business. Mm-hmm. Like, hey, I am my own boss. I get to make the decisions. I get to do my own benefits. I get to pay myself. I get to set my hours. Like, start viewing it as a benefit instead of a negative. That's a sign that you're making money, and that's a really good thing.
2: Well done, Grayson. All right, let's go to Tanner in Nashville, Tennessee. Hi, Tanner. Welcome to the show.
3: Hi, thanks for taking my call. So my wife and I are currently on baby step two. Our payoff date for all of our consumer debt is February of next year, and then we should have our emergency fund completed by May of that year as well.
2: Great.
3: At the moment, we have a five-year ARM. We know wasn't the best idea. The bank just in that direction, but it matures in January of 2030. Our current mortgage debt is $388,000 at 6.99% interest, and the monthly payment on that is $2,631. We want to switch to a 15-year fixed rate after the ARM matures in 2030, and we would like to go into the new mortgage with as little left on the house as possible. What we were thinking about is, instead of putting 15% on retirement from May of 27, which is when we have an emergency fund fully funded, until that maturity date of 2030, we would like to focus aggressively on paying the mortgage down. We've worked through the Ramsey mortgage payoff calculator, and it shows that if we put an extra $3,000 on the mortgage each month in that time period, that we would go into 2030 with only about $266,000 left on our mortgage. And this would allow our new mortgage payment to be within the 25% take-home pay guidelines that you guys suggest.
0: What's it at right now? What percentage is it at right now?
3: I am not sure off the top of my head.
0: Is it above 25?
3: I believe.
0: What is it?
3: Around 27, I believe.
0: Okay. I'm just a little... I mean, I'm always nervous about an adjustable rate mortgage, especially

0: really, I mean, with mortgage rates right now,
1: rates changing.
0: There's no part of you that's just wanting to go ahead and, I mean, why wait till it matures? Why not just go, I'm going to refinance this thing. It's already at 6.99%. So you're not far off from what it would be if you were to lock in just a fixed rate 15-year. Is your current one 15-year or is it 30?
2: It's a 30-year with a balloon date of 5 years.
0: And I'm just going to tell you, I'm nervous about that, because if you were to swap to a 15-year fixed rate, I think that it's going to, I don't know what it's going to do to your payment, but I think it's going to move it up a little bit in how much home you can afford in your 25%. But if I were you, I'd be trying to get out of this adjustable rate mortgage. That'd be thing one. And then my goal would be to get then to a 15-year mortgage.

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3: Our scripture of the day comes from Deuteronomy 28:12. The Lord will open to you his good treasure, the heavens, to give the rain to your land and its season and to bless all your work of your hand. You shall lend to many nations, but you shall not borrow. Theodore Roosevelt said, when you play, play hard. When you work, don't play at all. I don't know. I think we can kind of play at work a little bit.
4: Yeah.
3: I don't know. We can have some
4: fun. Come on, Theo.
3: I don't know.
4: Lighten up, Theo.
3: He's an intense man. Did good for the history, though. All right, let's go to Christina in Atlanta, Georgia. Hi, Christina. Welcome to the show.
5: Hi, thank you.
3: Hi, yes. Thanks for calling in.
5: Yeah, I'm calling because I currently am dating my boyfriend. We've been dating for like close to a year almost. And our income levels are very different, and I just really don't know how to handle that. In terms of like compromising in the future, if I wanted a life with him, that means like either I have to kind of like lower my current life in a way or start paying for part of his stuff.
3: Oh.
5: And I just feel like the discrepancy is really big. So
3: okay. What is it? What do you make? What does he make?
5: I make like about 155K and he makes like 50K.
3: Okay.
4: Go ahead.
3: Well, what does he do for a living?
5: He works for a logistics company, kind of like trucking and dispatching.
3: Okay. What do you do?
5: And I'm in technology. I'm a project manager in technology.
3: Okay, great.
4: Is he a motivated person? I don't think there's anything wrong with what he's earning. I just think that the bigger thing I'd be looking at is what's his attitude? Like, is he a motivated person? Is he interested in the same goals I'm interested in? Is he a person who likes forward movement in his life? Because it sounds like you are.
5: Yeah, I am very driven and motivated. Like ever since I was in college, I was like, always like, want to make money, and I'm in a really good financial state. I don't think he has the same motivation or like drive that I have. I would probably have to push him. I think he like does listen to me and like has been kind of like motivated seeing me, but I just don't know if like moving in together, like, that would be the next step, and I want to take it, but at the same time, I don't know how to mix the finances and then have to lower a lot of the things that I currently do.
4: Well, let me clarify. I don't think that he has to be exactly like you. I'm just saying, clearly you value someone who is motivated and is interested in forward movement. So I'd be looking for some level of that. I'd also be interested in knowing what his philosophy is with money versus yours. If you're a no debt person, is he a no debt person? If you're I want to invest for my future and I put money away, is he interested in savings and those types of ways? Like, those are the conversations I'd be having more so than what's the dollar amount that I make every single month. Because the truth is, you are also in different fields, and he may cap out at 100. You might always make a little bit more than him. And so is it just like, gosh, I just want a guy who makes more money than me? Or are there other factors that you're looking for, characteristics that you're looking for in his character?
5: Okay. I think my only concern, my biggest concern is like retirement. Like, I have a lot of money already saved for retirement, and like, he doesn't.
4: How old are you?
5: Just because he doesn't make enough money. I'm 33.
4: And how old's he? How old is he?
5: 35.
3: Christina, we don't recommend combining finances at all until you're married. Okay. Once you get married, though, then yes, I would say it all goes into one pot, and you wouldn't have to lower your lifestyle because you're going to be making what you're making.

0: don't feel good about that, then yeah, you probably shouldn't marry him.
1: Okay.
0: But I would say I would push a little bit to look at this as more unity.
2: Yeah.
0: For the future, right? Not today, but
2: and
0: in the
2: next
0: future.
2: Step doesn't have to be moving in together. That does not. The next step for you could be like, I'm going to date this guy a little while longer. I'm going to open up these conversations, figure out what his motivations are, figure out his philosophy on money. And if I like that, then I'm going to keep dating him. And if he wants to propose, then we can cross that bridge when we get to it. But don't feel like the next thing you have to do is
0: move in together and combine your
2: finances, for sure.
0: Yeah.
1: Yeah. Okay. Yeah, it just feels a little uncomfortable to talk about money and coming from like a, I don't know, like more abundant place for me. So
2: do you think he'd feel uncomfortable or you feel uncomfortable?
1: I definitely feel uncomfortable.
2: Why?
1: I don't know how he feels. Just because, like, I am always, like, traveling and buying things and doing a lot of things that he cannot do.
2: Does he feel a way about that? Has he expressed, gosh, I'm left out, or I don't... Because what I'm trying to get at is maybe he feels really great about what he's doing and his job, and he's feeling secure. And I don't know, but maybe you're just automatically projecting that on him because you make a little bit more.
1: Yeah. Okay.
0: It may not be as big of an...
1: Yeah, no, he hasn't said anything. I just don't want to... I've been so scared to bring it up, basically, just because I don't want to, you know...
2: Does he know what you earn? Does he know you make 155?
1: No.
2: Okay.
1: He knows I make a lot more than he does, but he does not know how much.
0: Well, know this, Christina. Money is a massive piece of a relationship, okay? And being on the same page with money is a big part, as is... You know, you could say spirituality, talking about that, in-laws and family. I mean, getting to know someone is a big part of building a relationship. And when you hold this part away from him, he doesn't have the opportunity to know you, right? On a level of what you're doing. And so I guess I could see your fear of how he would react. But I do think there's a level that you may be making up a story in your head that's not really there.
2: Unless it's a deal breaker for you. I'm just curious, is it when you say like the guy I want, is it one of your gender roles that it's like he needs to make more than me? And if so, why is that?
1: No, it's not. I just don't want to feel like superior to him in financially. I don't know. I feel like that's how it would come off if I would say like, okay, here I make three times more than what you make. What do you think about money?
2: I would be interested to see how he feels, but today I think it's more your issue than his.
1: Okay.
2: And it's not to say that you can't have that, and I think you should have that conversation and just say, hey, we've never talked about money. Like, get to know him first before you just drop the bomb, and hopefully he's asking you the same types of questions that you're asking about him, and let it unveil itself pretty like organically. This is not the conversation to be like, hey, how much do you make? Because I make this and I just feel like it's going to be a problem. Just start talking.
0: Yes.
2: And see what comes about organically. Don't have the conversation in order to like figure it out. Just start getting to know him financially. And I think that it'll unveil itself in an it's been a year. I think you've got some time to.
0: And the only reason you would do this, Christina, is for a future that you see with him, right? And if this is going to be a person that you say, yes, I see a future with him, and I'm going to combine my life, and I'm going to make a vow to him to be with him for the rest of my life, and I'm going to be married to him, and I'm going to be his wife, and he's going to be my husband, then these are very, very crucial conversations to have to make sure you guys are at a good spot together heading into creating a new life, right, together. So like Jade's saying, if marriage isn't... coming soon, I guess there's probably not an urgency for this, but if you're wanting to move forward in this relationship, then yes, this is a subject that needs to be talked about.
1: Okay. Yeah.
0: So I hope that helps. I mean, I think the you feeling superior, your net worth is not your self-worth, and that's true for you too, you know? And I think you know that you're not three times better than him because you make more money. And you could be building up something that, again, it may not be.

0: there for him. He may be okay. And he loves you.
1: Yeah.
0: And he loves who you are. And he's been in a relationship with you for a year. All right. That's a great hour, Jade.
1: It is.
0: Always fun hosting with you. Thanks to everyone in the booth. Thanks to our great audience that came out today. And remember, there's ultimately only one way to financial peace, and that's to walk daily with the Prince of Peace, Christ Jesus.
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Cloudy skies expected. Upper 60s, Friday, low 60s, Saturday, with showers likely. From the Weatherology Weather Center, I'm meteorologist Paul Trombley.

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4: Minnesota News Network, I'm Sean Maloney. Wilmar police have identified 2 men killed in a shooting at Ryle Park Monday night. 19-year-old Alexis Antonio Quintela Darris and 20-year-old Yasir Diriye Kahin, both of Wilmar, died from their injuries. A third victim, 19-year-old Gulid Farhan Abdi of Bloomington, remains hospitalized in critical condition. Police say the investigation is ongoing and anyone with info is urged to contact authorities. Minnesota is seeing an early onset of bird flu cases heading into the heart of fall migration. Minnesota Turkey Growers Association Executive Director Ashley Coles says the resurgence of the disease is not surprising.
5: But what is happening that's unexpected is how early it surfaced this fall. And so we saw our first case of the fall kind of mid-August and have seen kind of a little blip again now here in the last week.
4: There have been 14 bird flu cases in Minnesota since mid-August. In more than 110 Minnesota schools, thousands of students are expected to take part in the 31st annual Walk to School Day, October 7th. 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
10: Lows around 50 tonight under partly cloudy skies. High of 64 tomorrow. Slight chance of rain showers tomorrow night. Lows dip down to about 55. Cloudy skies expected. Upper 60s Friday, low 60s Saturday, with showers likely. From the Weatherology Weather Center, I'm meteorologist Paul Trombley.
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14: 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Legacy Media, a DoorDash dad was shot for no reason by ICE in Austin, Texas. We know that's not true. And then we hear migrant dad. Then we hear Venezuelan father. Then we hear a man trying to make a living for his family. A man who is here legally. A man who came legally. A man who is allowed to work. We heard all those things from the Legacy Media. And they never once said he's here illegally, came illegally, had a final order of deportation, and didn't stop. Or he did stop, but then took off when he found out ICE was on his tail. I've got to get with Gregory Bovino. He's the former U.S. Border Patrol commander at large. He's the guy who was the face of the movement to get rid of people who came here illegally. And then he left the position. We're going to talk about all that and then some. Greg, good to see you. How you doing?